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0: Alex Mack live on DC 101. Who's this?
1: Hi, this is Edwin. Did I get the Empire Sun tickets?
0: Edwin, you jumped right into the did I win bit and didn't do the Alex Mack needs to ask me about my day bit.
1: Oh, how
0: was it? Well, I was going to ask you how yours is. Mine is okay. What's going on with you?
1: I just broke up with my girlfriend, so I'm looking for a pick-me-up.
0: Oh, damn. Like just now?
1: Maybe an hour or so. But
0: okay, yeah. whose fault was it? Was it yours or hers?
1: She's going to say me. I'm going to say it's mutual, so I guess me.
0: You know what? Nothing you can do about that. But look, I know you're not going to take her to the show, but you can at least bring someone else to Empire of the Sun because you did win those tickets. Thanks a lot, Nation.
1: Oh, yeah. I got friends that are fans. This is going to be perfect.
0: I'll be honest. You don't seem too shaken up about it.
1: New beginnings, right?
0: Yeah. New beginnings and concert tickets. We'll take it.
1: Yeah,

Dude, I'm going to have to beg Big Boss Dustin to like let me off the hook doing nights for two nights in a row in August. It's Alex Mack live on DC 101. I mean, like, what else am I supposed to do? Monday, August 17th, Foo Fighters. Tuesday, the 18th, My Chemical Romance. Like, I don't know how you're supposed to miss either of those shows. Hey, if you are struggling, like, to choose which one to go to, though, Foo Fighters do have these guys opening the show for them. Yeah, Queens of the Stone Age. Going to be in Nats Park, again, on the 17th. Maybe I'll see you there.

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0: DC 101, DC's alternative rock. I was going to wait on these, but I feel like giving away some more stuff. And what, you're going to be mad about winning more tickets? 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They're going to be at Pearl Street Warehouse September 27th. 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The number's 866-91-DC-101. 866-91-DC-101.
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0: It's Alex Mack live on DC 101. Who's this?
1: This is Sarah.
0: Sarah, what's going on? How's your Tuesday?
1: Good. How's yours?
0: It's great. Thank you for asking. What are you getting into today?
1: Just getting the kids ready for bed.
0: I thought that was crazy for a second. I just looked at the clock and then I realized I'm a night host and not a kid anymore. I'm very jealous. Wish I could go to bed.
1: Yeah.
0: Well, I know you're busy doing mom stuff, but make sure you at least get a babysitter for September 27th because you're going to Pearl Street Warehouse to see Post Sex Nachos, thanks to Live Nation.
1: Oh, wow. Awesome.
0: Hell yeah. Do you know them already?
1: Yeah, I've heard you talking about them. We've been looking them up, so.
0: See, I like that you did your research. It's called earning your tickets.
1: Thank you.

New one from the Strokes. It's Going Shopping on DC 101. I'm Alex Mack. Dude, I saw the 930 Club posted this. This is awesome news. The DC Council just passed a law to protect you from, like, ticket scalpers. Yeah, like, the official Resale Act is going to be a law. No more scalping, price gouging, all that stuff. That officially goes into effect January 1st of 2027. And honestly, can't come soon enough.

0: DC 101, DC's alternative rock. It's Alex Mack. Gotta be honest, did not see France losing today. Lost to Spain 0-2. So Spain moving on. We've got more semifinals for the World Cup tomorrow. England, Argentina. And hey, just a reminder, come watch the finals with me. We already know Spain's going to be there. Not sure who else is playing, but Sunday, the 19th, I'm going to be at Boardwalk Bar and Arcade from 1 to 3 o'clock, getting ready for the kickoff at 3. So come hang out. We'll see you this Sunday, Boardwalk Bar and Arcade, 1 to 3 o'clock.
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2: Steelers fans surprised to see Aaron Rodgers had a cigarette in his hand when he was celebrating a little getaway weekend getting towards the Steelers.
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I don't even want to tell you this, honestly. It's Alex Mack live on DC 101. You know the like cyclobes, splorina, I don't know, the explosive diarrhea parasite going around? People are saying that Taco Bell might be the issue. Yeah, under investigation with the shredded lettuce and all that. I don't want to believe it. Taco Bell's like my happy place. Like, I can't imagine Taco Bell being the problem when it's always been the solution for me.

He'd list cold brew as his blood type if he could. It's Alex Mack Live. Almost better than caffeine. 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

I know you don't need me to tell you this, but it's hot out. It's Alex Mack on DC 101. Another heat wave. Yeah, today it got up to like 92. Tomorrow, looking like it's going up to 100, which is insane. 99 Thursday, 98 Friday. Just hydrate. You got to keep yourself cool.

0: Dexter and the Moon Rocks on DC 101, DC's alternative rock. I'm Alex Mack. Hey, let me know what you want to hear next. 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That's our talk back feature. You know, tell me your name and where you're listening from. You know, shout out where you are. Tell us what you're doing. Or if you just want to cut to the chase and get me to play your song, I can do that too. Just hit send on that message and it comes right to me in the DC 101 studio.
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This wasn't on my bingo card. It's Alex Mack live on DC 101. Just saw the Montgomery County Police Department is testing out drone first responders. Basically, they've got this like docking station that holds a drone, and then when they need like a first responder to, you know, survey the scene or whatever, it like automatically opens up and like launches a drone out. What a time to be alive. Temper City right now, this is self-aware.

It's Alex Mack live on DC 101, DC's alternative rock. Look, you got to take your, you know, World Cup enthusiasm, carry that energy over to our soccer team here, DC United. If you've not been to a game before, it's super fun. I went for the first time last season. Audi Field is stunning. It's such a good time. And they're having their big fan fest on July 25th. That's at Audi Field at 5 o'clock. We'd love to see.

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0: DC 101, DC's alternative rock. It's Alex Mack. I know we were dropping keywords today, so Ronnie, our DC cash rat, could hook you up with that $1,000. I don't know what happened. Some sort of website situation. I appreciate you calling in and let me know. I have alerted the people who are smarter and more in charge of that stuff than I am. We're going to be back on track tomorrow. You're going to have a bunch more chances to win that money, so don't panic. 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
1: Absolutely brutal post on Facebook Marketplace today. It's Alex Mack live on DC 101. Dude, I just got to get used to the fact that I'm getting older and not be so offended by it. Like, I'm on Marketplace today and somebody's selling this belt buckle. It says, like, vintage, like, chrome belt buckle. Vintage? Dude, I had the same one. It's from Hot Topic. It's from Hot Topic in, like, the mid-2000s. Since when is

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See, not everything is bad on social media. I'm scrolling through. I think it was on like Clockout DC, maybe one of those like DC, you know, Instagram accounts. Somebody was walking their like baby piglet at Union Station, and I'm not like a person who's ever been like, I would love a teacup pig as a pet, but I saw that thing and I was like, what if my apartment allows pigs?

Yellow Card and Good Charlotte together on that one. It's Bedroom Posters on DC 101. I'm Alex Mack. Hey, reminder, if you missed the Unhappy Hour last night,

0: Magic, Friday, July 24th at Fallen Oak Distilling. Headlined by the good liar, Brian Curry. With special guest, Victor Ariza. 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
1: It's actually Illusion.
0: 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Got it. Gotta win your way in, though.
1: Well, disappear through a secret bookshelf passage that leads into the Whispering Spirit speakeasy. But that's getting ahead of ourselves.
0: How about just listen around 6:20 after news to palm four packs of passes? 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

Okay, promise me you're going to, you know, keep in good spirits even after I tell you this. It's Alex Mack live on DC 101. What a setup. I just was reading that apparently after tonight, the next 9 p.m. sunset isn't until 2027. So still summer. Okay, we're not like, you know, doing like the early, you know, fade to dark at like 5 p.m. But just know that it's around the corner. Mother, right now, this is my love. Soul.

whoever's running Britta's like social media account, like TikTok, are they okay? And B, do they need a raise? Maybe. It's Alex Mack live on DC 101. Britta, like the water filters, are just posting some like heinous, like crazy stuff. Nothing like inappropriate. It's just like a fever dream. I don't know. It's like, hey, are we trying to sell water filters to like Gen Z? Is that the plan? I don't know. Check it out for yourself.

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1: 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It's Alex Mack. Hey, pretty excited coming up here in a few minutes. Gonna switch up the gears. Yeah, switch. Is that what I'm trying to say? Switch gears here on DC 101. Oh my gosh, I can't believe this is my job. Just like trying to introduce you to as many new songs as possible. I feel like, you know, switching up the vibe is maybe a good thing every now and then. 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
1: I feel like I'm just waiting for my boss to tell me that I am like giving away too much of the show when we kick off Emerging Alt here on iHeartRadio. I'm Alex Mack, your host. And look, obviously I get excited, right? It's a whole hour of all new stuff. So let me just give you a little teaser instead of ruining the entire hour. Weezer teaming up with Wednesday, their song Together coming up. I've got you Clarion, new Noah Kahan and Temper City on the show with The Neighborhood. And I'll give you one more. How about The Beaches on the show tonight? But hey, we're going to kick things off right now with Miles Smith. New one called Hold Me in the Dark. See, that was better.
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What's going on? It's Alex Mack, your host with iHeartRadio here on Emerging Alt. A full hour of all new stuff. And look, during this hour, I not only want to introduce you to a bunch of new songs and bands, obvious stuff like that, but I want to give you like kind of the tour dates and, you know, release dates also if you're listening to something new to put you in front of those tour dates so you know like when you can get your tickets. For example, the reason I want to do this is I'm late to the party with Clarion. I was just looking at their tour dates this summer into early fall. It's like mostly Europe, UK. They're not back in the US till like October. But if you want to follow along, helloclarion.com for all that stuff, which reminds me of the song title of this one from them. It's Hello Juliet.

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0: That was Clarion. Hello, Juliet, here on Emerging Alt. This is your new music show. So if you are wondering, like, how come I don't know that song? It's probably because it's a new one, and maybe you haven't yet. But that's the beauty of this, playing a full hour of all new stuff. So make sure you check in with me. 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The show is national, so shout out where you're from. Let me know what you need. If you have questions, comments, requests, whatever, hit send on your message and it comes right to me in the studio.
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Hey, what's up? It's Alex Mack, your host here on Emerging Alt with iHeartRadio, a full hour of all new stuff. And like, if you listened to the show before, I always try to do a good job, at least giving you like my interpretation of the lyrics. I'm like a lyrics guy, and I think it is up to you to decide what a song means to you. But just looking at this one from Mother, talking about how love is like an act of will and not just something that happens to you, right? Something you gotta like kind of work for, fight for. I feel like that's motivational. The song's called My Love.

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It's DC 101. Every now and then I play you a song that just, I feel like I'm calling myself out. It's Alex Mack, your host with iHeartRadio here on Emerging Alt, your new music show. And since I am playing new music, like I was saying earlier, I like to dive into the lyrics a little bit. This one I feel like is just, again, calling me out. Just talking about being so aware of your own flaws and like the patterns you get into in your relationships and then still not being able to stop yourself from doing them anyway. It's Temper City right now. So I was called Self-Aware.

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I really do need to start like posting lists or something. It's Alex Mack, your host here on iHeartRadio's Emerging Alt. An entire hour of all new stuff, which I feel like if I'm posted some lists, maybe we could organize at least my thoughts, right? Because I talk a lot about, you know, some of my favorite releases and full albums, even music videos. I do think from this past year, I would have to put this next song on at least one of those lists. I'll let you decide for yourself. Julia Wolf, right now, it's In My Room. I want-

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1: 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It's Edge of the Earth here on Emerging Alt, your new music show on iHeartRadio. My name is Alex Mack. It's crazy. I get to host this every weeknight at 11 o'clock. Dude, an entire hour of all new stuff. And, you know, bands and artists that we're not even really playing yet throughout the rest of the day here on the station. So find your new favorite song or band early, you know, before everybody else. Appreciate you hanging out. Let me know what you think, though. 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The show's all across the country. Or you can even just leave me a DM. Add me on Instagram if you haven't yet. It's just at Alex Mack Live. It's Alex, M-A-C-L-I-V-E.
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I feel like I have a pretty short list of like bands and artists that I feel like sound the same live as they do recorded. It's Alex Mack, your host here with iHeartRadio's Emerging Alts. I am excited to play you one of those bands that I would put on that list, Young the Giant, right now. So good live, sounds great on air. This is new, called Evergreen.

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0: Elliott in the Morning.
1: I couldn't do an electric chair. 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If they were like, hey, we need a reporter, Elliott, come on down, I don't think I could do it.
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0: back in the early aughts, my dad got in trouble. We lived in Virginia. He'd take a boat from the house across the Potomac to a state park in Maryland. Was growing weed there. I knew he was being watched. He got caught when he was done. They waited for him to cut it all down, and he brought his tiller back in a little boat, and he said he chain smoked and drank his cooler empty because he knew he was going to jail.
1: Oh my God, dude.
0: He only did a night in jail because he narked a bunch of people out, but that's the kind of guy daddy is.
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1: Elliot
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1: In the Mornings. 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

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Hi, we're Mother, your iHeartRadio On The Verge artist. Mother is a collaborative musical project. The idea is that each release brings together different artists with different influences to create a unique sound. Here's our song, Mother.

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1: Steelers fans surprised to see Aaron Rodgers had a cigarette in his hand when he was celebrating a little getaway weekend getting towards the Steelers.
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1: Back in the early aughts, my dad got in trouble. We lived in Virginia. He'd take a boat from the house across the Potomac to a state park in Maryland. Was growing weed there. I knew he was being watched. He got caught when he was done. 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
2: Oh, my God, dude.
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1: Good news coming in from Montgomery County. New Hampshire Avenue southbound has reopened from Northampton Drive to Piney Branch Road. A serious crash had that closed for some time, but northbound still is closed with that police investigation.
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1: Ta-da!
0: It's EITM's Night of Magic. 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
1: It's actually Illusion.
0: Illusion. Got it. Gotta win your way in, though.
1: Well, disappear through a secret bookshelf passage that leads into the Whispering Spirit speakeasy. But that's getting ahead of ourselves.
0: How about just listen around 6:20 after news to palm four packs of passes? Then see magician and mentalist Brian Curry live at Fallen Oak Distilling in Olney, Maryland. Elliot in the Mornings, Night of Magic. 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
2: New Hampshire Avenue remains shut down in both directions at Metzerat Road between Ruitan Street and Northampton Drive in the Langley Park area. Accident investigation continuing. No estimated reopening time. In Virginia, a disabled tractor trailer blocking a lane on the north.
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10: 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Yeehaw.
11: New Hampshire Avenue at Metzerat Road in Langley Park has reopened in both directions after the accident investigation. Move into Loudoun County, Snickersville Turnpike back open after crews cleared a fallen tree. Still working on a disabled tractor trailer blocking the right.
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25: What do you got going on in there?
26: You know.
25: No, I really don't.
26: Something fun.
25: Really putting the gloves
26: just
25: on.
26: To play with.
7: What did you get?
26: Got a gun.
7: The hell?
26: Got a gun.
25: That other male is Tyler.
26: Oh, wait.
27: Okay.
7: I've never heard this before. Did it beep?
26: I don't know.
28: Your phone doesn't ring immediately. Instead, it'll show you a transcript of the conversation.
25: Oh, God. Oh, no.
29: I died.
7: What?
28: You're breaking news.
7: Hold on 1 second.
26: Huh? Oh, I wouldn't do that if I were you, dude.
7: No, it's very important. Jen's coming in with something.
25: Oh, my God. He's standing up.
29: There we go.
7: The omelets are done.
25: And go.
28: Francine has been found.
30: Local disc jockey is Sim Pop Order this evening.
31: I've sent Diane a few pictures of me exploring.
32: Not talking about this.
31: Nature. Marks. And look what I came upon.
25: Dude.
30: The monsters are chipping to the cradle.
7: Don't call me what you normally do. You're on the radio.
31: Okay, Elliot, I'm in a theme, but that's fine.
25: Are we cool if somebody lives in the house for 5 months?
28: How many years is that?
25: Can you please zip up your pants? Woman you were just talking to is a hook. Did you see that?
30: Yanked off the air yesterday following some questionable remarks.
25: Big deal. I said dude to a caller.
28: That's how it talks.
25: Yeah, you know what that is? Real talk.
30: He's...
25: I have an idea, journalist. You talk to somebody that may have potentially killed somebody.
30: You tend to repeat yourself
25: that's I am speaking!
33: Siegel often draws his audience at the expense of others.
25: R.I.P. Lucy.
31: And Tyler's been up this way.
28: Sir, please.
30: I am involved.
34: How you doing, Elliot?
25: I am better than you.
35: Hi, this is
7: it's Carlo.
34: Mandatory disclaimer, this isn't legal advice.
28: He still owes you $400?
34: The biggest jackass in the world. You know that?
25: I feel like I should call you doctor or something like that.
30: Dr. Corcoran would be great. Thank you.
25: What's going on?
28: Take a drink. Don't spill.
25: I'm not, but what's going on here?
26: Sorry, I've got phlegm.
25: I could spray some light lithium at you.
7: I was 160 over 105.
28: Damn.
7: Beat the laser.
28: Oh.
34: Yep.
28: Run that again.
7: Were they even shocked?
25: Nobody more than Alan May.
26: Coffee is a fun
7: story. But it's also a cake.
25: You never got body slammed?
26: Offer still on the table.
7: Get these here.
25: Shoehorns a millionaire. Wild one night only. Elliot in the round. Vegas weekend. Are you serious?
28: Swear to God.
26: I ended up

0: I am the mayor of Brainerd, Minnesota. Diarrhea and all.
1: We should win a Peabody.
2: What just happened?
3: I can't no more.
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5: EITM has been canceled by AI.
6: And yet Buddy Reiser admits...
1: I'm dating a chatbot.
7: It's over.
8: Don't you forget about it.
7: Elliot in the Morning. You ever heard of Elliot in the Morning?
4: Oh, shoot. I forget.
7: Haven't? Okay.

0: everything. 866-2-ELIOT. 866-235-5468. Hello.
1: Good morning.
0: Hey, how are we today?
1: Good.
0: Good. Did you have a good night?
1: Catching up on my Radford Alumni Magazine.
0: Oh.
1: You'd be surprised how many people who went to Radford ended up in the craft beer and liquor business.
0: I thought you were going to say dispensary business.
1: No.
0: Are you featured?
1: No. What do I know about craft beer?
0: No, but just in general, liquor. In the Radford Alumni Magazine.
1: No.
0: They should do a big... You came out of their guild, Diane.
1: No.
0: You came
2: Did
0: out
2: they
0: of
2: all
0: their...
2: watch Beer Fest?
1: Yeah. Kindred Spirit out of Richmond's
0: Look
1: from
0: at you.
1: Radford alum, Lost Boy in Alexandria, Bunny Man in Burke. Yeah.
0: Wow, look at you go.
1: Gargon and Culpepper. Look, it's all Radford alumni.
0: All right, let me grab a winner. Hi, Elliot, in the morning. Hello?
3: Hello?
0: Yeah, hi, who's this?
3: This me?
0: Yes.
3: Oh, hey, how you doing?
0: Hey, I'm doing great.
3: Mark.
0: Hey, Mark, where are you calling me from, dude?
3: I'm calling from Bel Air, Maryland.
0: Excellent. Well, listen, you're the first one in. That means you get tickets. I will send you to go see 311 along with Dirty Heads. That show is 1 week from tonight, actually, next Wednesday night. So if you can hold tight one second, I will get some info. Did you have a good night last night?
3: Yes, sir. Just hanging out, waiting, having a chill night before going to work today.
0: Oh, I got you. What do you do for a living?
3: I'm a firefighter paramedic.
0: Oh, well, I hope it's very quiet. I hope you have a very, very quiet day today. By the way, you know what I'm trying to figure out? Hey, Mark, hold tight 1 second. Hold on 1 second. Did they catch the carjacker in Arlington yesterday?
1: Oh, it was in Cherrydale, right?
0: Yes. So, but you know what's weird? So there was a person who was a dog walker, right? On this one street in Cherrydale, which is like a neighborhood over from, or a neighborhood and a half over from me, if you will. It's on the other side of Glebe, mm-hmm. right? And so there was a person who was a dog walker in the neighborhood and showed up on the street to deliver the dog or bring the dog back. I don't know what the story was, but as they brought the dog back and I guess put it in the house or delivered it back to the house, whatever it is, when they turned around, they got met with somebody who was holding a gun to the dog walker's head.
1: Oh, God.
0: And so the dog walker, you do whatever they ask. I mean, the person's got a gun to your head. I believe, if I have the story right, they ended up taking off. The person was, like, wearing a mask, ended up taking off in the dog walker's car. So carjacked the dog walker, essentially.
1: Yeah.
0: So was, I guess, wandering the neighborhood. Or was waiting in the neighborhood, saw the dog walker, put the gun to the dog walker's head, took the dog walker's car and took off. But I don't know if they ended up catching the person.
2: Well, what was that truck that was just like parked in the middle of the street?
0: But was that's the other part. Was that a car that they were, that the bad guy was in originally?
2: Witnesses said that they jumped out of that truck.
1: Oh.
0: Was there somebody else in that truck?
2: They don't say.
0: So that truck could have still been sitting there, or there could have been two people, one left in the truck and the other one left in the dog walker's car.
2: The truck was sitting there.
0: So they...
2: The truck was parked in the middle of the street. Parked, quote unquote.
0: Right. It was just sitting in the middle of the street.
2: Yes.
0: So, but the weird part is my older kid is good friends with somebody who lives on the street.
1: Yeah.
0: Cops showed up at their house and were like, don't go outside.
1: Oh.
0: There's a gunman walking or driving around. They have no idea. But then there was no update to the story. Like there was no, I mean, tell me that the guy got away in the dog walker's car. Fine. At least there's some kind of update, which I'm assuming the person did take off in the dog walker's car. But then you don't know what happened to the dog walker. So I have no idea.
2: Well, they were able to get home and report the incident.
0: Oh, so the dog walker's totally fine. Well, yeah, I mean, shaken up,
2: their
0: obviously.
2: Wallet was stolen as well.
1: Oh.
2: But they were able to call 911.
0: Okay. So, but did they go home and call 911?
2: I believe so, yeah.
0: Oh, you call from the scene. Well, who am I to start yelling at them?
2: They called from a nearby home.
1: Oh, so maybe they knocked on a door?
2: Theirs, or if that's just someone they knew.
0: Oh, yeah, that I don't know. Or I wonder if it was the house where they were dog walking.
2: Yeah, maybe, I don't know.
0: But the so my kid's friend, who also just graduated from college and is looking for a job, the like she was texting, or he was texting.
1: I don't think that makes anything different.
0: What if the bad guy's listening in the dog walker's car? I don't want him to know who was spreading word. Mm-hmm. But yeah, I didn't see any update other than that the incident had happened and then the text messages that were going on yesterday. But could you imagine the cops come to your house and like, don't go outside. Stay inside.
1: Yeah.
2: And I think the community, or at least the witnesses, were even that much more scared because it was reported to be a rifle.
1: Oh.
0: Oh, really? So it wasn't just
2: a small handgun.
0: Because they had said in the thing that they put a gun to the dog walker's head.
2: Yeah, they referred to it as a firearm in the official release.
0: But it ended up being a rifle.
2: The witnesses say they brandished a rifle.
0: Right. Dude, that's scary though. Yeah. That's really scary. Yeah, that freaked everybody out from reading through the text chain.
1: Oh.
0: Of what was going on. And she's a very friendly kid. Or he is a very, very friendly kid. All right.
1: We know it's a girl.
0: But like, I've been to that house. Yeah. I mean, not that I'm in the middle of what happened yesterday.
2: Yeah, but it's one of the stories where it obviously frightens the neighborhood, but these news outside of Arl Now, no one picked it up.
0: Yeah, no, it didn't. And I get it. I get why that happens. It's just another neighborhood carjacking.
2: Yeah, but that's horrible.
1: Yeah.
2: You know, a Tuesday.
0: No, but I mean, listen, the good news is nobody got hurt.
2: Yes.
0: I mean, shake it up. Yeah, of course. I wouldn't want somebody pointing a gun at my head and taking my car.
2: God, no. Not because I love my car.
0: No, but you just don't want to be in the middle of that.
2: Right.
0: Yeah,
2: right.
0: No, and you give them whatever they want. You give them, of course, and then you let them go. So that was the high drama.
1: Yeah.
2: Here's all of my feces. None left. Good luck, Cyclospora.
0: Could you imagine having to go to the neighbor's house and ask to use their phone to call 911 and you've got pants full of crap?
1: Oh, God.
2: Okay. I thought you meant just the idea of banging on a door.
0: Oh, well,
2: ringing.
0: No. That would be terrifying anyway. That would be terrifying.
2: No, it's like whenever they show those Ring camera clips.
0: Have you ever done that?
2: Of people who have been like kidnapped and are seeking help and they're screaming at someone's door. And I watch those and realize that'll never be my house.
1: Yeah.
2: Because I'm not answering the door.
1: I've been on TikTok. I know what this scam is.
0: But have you ever had to run up to somebody's house in a panic?
1: I don't think so.
0: I did as a kid. There were two of us. We were out just riding bikes. And then a whole group of this was in El Paso, and there were a lot of gang activity with some of the with a bunch of like older kids, and they started chasing us down the street, and we were running on bikes, like riding on our bikes, and jumped off the bikes in front of a house and just went up and started banging on the door.
2: And they answered?
0: They did answer it. No, but I mean, the good news is once we got off and started running the house, the gang guys on their bikes, they just kept riding. By the way, they were probably 18 or 19 years old.
1: Still, when you're a kid.
0: When you're seven.
1: Yeah.
0: Yeah, you're panicking. You're panicking.
2: And the homeowner let you in?
0: Yeah.
2: Oh, God.
0: Yeah.
2: Idiots.
0: God, we were 7 years old.
2: I should have put it out there. In those clips, if you've been kidnapped, I don't mind if you're a child.
0: Let somebody in.
2: No, I wouldn't.
0: If a seven-year-old was terrified and banging on your door, you would let them in.
2: I wouldn't. I mean, I'm honest to a fault on this show. I would not.
0: Well, what are you going to stand at the door?
2: I don't even
1: call 911.
2: I don't even look at the blank cameras.
0: Well, I don't even have a camera.
2: But I'm saying, then I wouldn't know at all if it's a child or not.
0: No, but if somebody's banging, help, help, you would go to the door?
2: No.
0: Oh, I would. No. You have to.
2: You do not.
0: You would go?
1: No.
0: Diane!
1: I'm in that house by myself. I'm already scared. No.
0: You got Junie's in there.
1: Oh, yeah.
0: Bobby.
1: He's good. the burglar, all that you have to do is give him treats. I don't care.
0: I think I would. I know I would.
2: Well, you have to because you need to pay it back. I've never run to a door like a pussy.
0: All right. Anyway, well, I'll keep an eye out. I'm the only one who cares about the Arlington carjacking. All right. Let me do this. Don't forget. What is today? Today's Wednesday. Oh, can I tell you something that's really weird?
1: What?
0: I looked down. Did you see who's coming in with breakfast today?
2: Wait,
1: I know, because I asked Kristen.
2: No.
0: Yeah. No, not related to that. But this is just a weird thing. Who's coming in today?
1: Taco Bamba.
0: What did I have for dinner last night?
1: Taco Bamba?
0: How about it, right? I'm going two for twice in 12 hours. I can't wait. Anyway, don't forget, today's Wednesday. So Thursday and Friday. So tomorrow and Friday. First one in, as soon as we start the show, as soon as we get everything going, you call in. We'll give you tickets. We'll give you tickets to see 311 and Dirty Heads. That show is 1 week from tonight out at Merriweather Post Pavilion. All right, quick break. We'll come back. We'll lay everything out for today. Quick break. We'll do that next.
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0: only in the morning? All right, we got a busy one today. Give me about 10, 15 minutes, give or take. I'll have your four-pack of passes to join us a week from Friday. That's starting to creep up on us. Elliot in the Morning's Night of Magic. Next Friday night, Fallen Oak Distilling. Four packs of passes early in the show all this week. So you still have plenty of chances to get your four-pack of passes. You and a group of friends, you will join us for our Night of Magic with Brian Curry, Victor Ariza at Fallen Oak Distilling. So we will give you those. Also, I have cash for you. 7:30, 9 o'clock. It's Elliot in the Morning's Hundreds a Day. I have tickets for you to see Train, Bare Naked Ladies, and Matt Nathanson. We'll jam those in somewhere along the way. And then once we get to Dirt, I will have tickets for you to see Death Cab for Cutie and a ton of stories we got to get through. Today's going to be busy. A lot of stuff we got to get through. Of course, you can keep up with everything going on. Facebook, X, Instagram, at EITM Online. Diane, let's get into some news, please.
1: Another one of those hot weather days that people need to be wary of, with weather alerts and heat advisories in effect, expected to set some records, not only in D.C., but in Richmond today, too.
0: So what do we get up to today? A buck something.
1: Well, at least 100. The heat index, about 106.
0: Right. Ooh, so we're getting hot today.
1: Yeah.
0: And it's today, tomorrow, and Friday.
1: Tomorrow.
0: What did I say?
1: Tomorrow,
0: yeah. And Friday is supposed to be hot as hell.
1: Right.
0: Right. So here we go again.
1: And then we've got some storms.
0: What was the last heat wave?
1: The one leading up to the 4th of July.
0: That's right.
1: Which wasn't that long ago.
0: No. A couple weeks.
1: Yeah. Yeah. So they're reminding people to be careful when you're outside. Also, keep in mind your pets, too. Make sure they've got access to shade and water today. Authorities with the FAA and the NTSB are investigating that small plane crash that happened in Fredericksburg, or in that area, yesterday afternoon, claiming the life of a 78-year-old man from Reuther Glen. He was the only person on board that aircraft.
0: Right, and that's the plane where you keep seeing it, like, hit the John Deere stuff.
1: Yes.
0: And, I mean, that plane is destroyed.
1: Which is essentially right across the street from that small airport. So, again, NTSB is looking into it along with the FAA. 78-year-old Roland Babcock Jr. of Reuther Glen was the person who was killed in that incident. Also, tragedy coming out of Alcatraz Island, or in the waters surrounding it. One person has died, three people missing, and 16 people had to be rescued yesterday in the waters off of San Francisco after a pontoon boat sank yesterday afternoon. They said most of the people on board were part of a memorial service.
0: Yeah, mostly part of the same family.
1: God.
0: That were out there for a memorial service. And then there was a guy in a boat who, like, saw Coast Guard and was like, hey, we need help.
1: Yeah.
0: And that the pontoon started going down. I guess there was an initial report that said there may have been a fire, but they haven't been able to find any evidence of that.
1: Seems like it capsized, right?
0: Well, they said that, listen, I don't know anything about pontoons other than they're fun. I guess if a pontoon takes water,
1: It goes quick.
0: They go real quick.
1: Yeah.
0: So by the time the Coast Guard got out there, like, the boat was under. Like, it was just barely the top of it was sticking out, and they were able to grab a couple of people. But, yeah, that's going to be a mess today.
1: Authorities in Leonardtown, Maryland, are investigating after a three-month-old baby died after some sort of emergency situation that happened at a local residence that was being used as a daycare. This happening in the 39,000 block of Lake Cecil Lane. They said Maryland State Police were called after a possible medical evacuation, but they said the infant ended up not being airlifted. They said that they are confirming whether or not this place was actually licensed to be operating as a daycare.
0: So try a little three-month-old baby. Little three-month-old baby. You know the other story that broke my heart yesterday? Where was the seven-year-old girl that got accidentally shot, but she ended up dying from her injuries?
2: Milford Mill?
0: Yes, that's right.
2: Yeah.
0: That's right. Yeah. And I guess they were still trying to piece everything together there.
1: Yeah.
0: But little seven-year-old girl, and then just a gun that was just laying around, and she ends up getting shot.
1: Folks in Manassas need the public's help after a woman was sexually assaulted at the Walmart in Manassas over the weekend. The 51-year-old woman said she was just at Walmart shopping when she was approached by an unknown man inside that store, where he touched her inappropriately and then showed her some obscene material on his phone before he fled the area. All they know is that they are searching for a Hispanic male who at the time was wearing a blue shirt, gray shorts, and gray shoes. So they are going over and trying to find some more video so they can track down the suspect from that weekend incident. Also, it looks as though Route 1 is going to be a little bit calmer today after authorities determined that a suspicious package near a church was not a danger to the community. Lots of road closures and police activity in and around the Joy of Living Water Church in Stafford County yesterday morning, but within about an hour or so, they were able to determine that that package was not dangerous to the public at large. Congratulations once again to Arlington, the fittest city in America, to extend their streak to 9 years in a row.
0: 9 years? Mm-hmm. Oh my God, we're killing it.
1: Yep.
0: We are killing it. We were killing it before COVID. Look at us go.
1: DC placing second, followed by
0: way behind
1: Minneapolis, Seattle, and Denver. Also, good news for Richmond, the biggest climber of any city in the country had jumped 20 spots to sit at number 20 this year.
0: 20.
1: Virginia Beach is sitting at 61. Although, when it comes to the cities with the highest asthma prevalence, Virginia Beach, Chesapeake, and Richmond all in the top 10 there.
0: Born weak. What? How about Arlington? 9 years we've been the fittest?
1: Are you really taking credit for this?
0: Yeah, why not? I live in Arlington.
2: Why would he stop?
0: I didn't realize I've been taking credit for 9 years.
1: Yeah.
0: Thank you, Mark Nemish.
1: That's what it is.
0: That's exactly what it is.
1: Mm-hmm. A little food news. The Noodles and Company shops in both Herndon and Loudoun County are on the chopping block. So I think the Loudoun County one is already closed. The one in Herndon is supposed to go for the next couple of weeks before they shut their doors too.
0: You know, ever since there was one dish that I loved at Noodles and Company, and they took it off the menu years ago.
1: Their pad thai was always really good.
0: Yeah, it was. I agree. Yeah. I agree. But there was one that I loved.
1: Mac and cheese?
0: No. Well, yes. But the there is one that I loved, and I can't remember. It was kind of an Asian flair, kind of like the pad thai.
1: Yeah.
0: But they took that off, and ever since that came off the menu, that probably goes back 8-9 years ago.
1: Yeah.
0: They've been struggling. Is the one right up the street still open?
1: Where is it? Congressional?
0: Over by where the Tower Records was. Congressional.
1: Oh, by like where the old Bye-Bye, or not.
0: Same center. Okay. Yeah, where the old Bye-Bye Baby was. There was one in there, but I don't know if they're still there anymore.
2: There is.
0: Is it? Oh,
2: it's
0: right on.
2: Open today at 10:30 a.m.
0: Beautiful. Beautiful.
2: This is usually the night before cross-country meet dinner for the team.
0: Oh, just the carb load?
2: Yeah.
0: Oh, that's smart. Mm-hmm. That's really smart.
1: AMC Theaters, today is the day that they will raise the price for their A-listers, citing the rising cost of operating their movie houses. So starting today, the subscription will cost you $29.99 per month.
0: That's still a bargain.
1: Up $2 from the last time they increased prices in May of last year. You can see up to 4 movies every week in every format. That includes IMAX and Dolby. And you get free upgrades on popcorn and drinks, as well as a $5 reward for every $50 that you spend. Problems out of Florida, where a couple of school principals were arrested on DUI charges after separate incidents that actually involved the same car after a night out partying. So these two women, Christina and Jennifer, described themselves as being local principals when they were pulled over by the cops about 2 o'clock in the morning.
2: Principal Joe Lombardo.
1: During the traffic stop, one of the cops asked one of the women, Ms. Jennifer, you consume any alcohol today? Because I can smell it. And she goes, yes, I have.
0: Hell yeah, it's Wine Wednesday.
1: The officers noted the way that she was driving was one of the tip-offs they had in pulling her over. And then when she gets out of the car, she's like, she's so worried about me.
0: So how did the other chick get busted?
1: They take the one woman into custody after she failed her field sobriety test. And then he knew that the passenger was also drunk, so he called her an Uber to get her home. Well, a couple of hours later, the officer pulls that same vehicle over, and the passenger was behind the wheel. I need my car. I'm way better. So both of them busted for drunk driving.
0: Can I ask two questions about principals, though? Number one, you know what part of this story I like? And this is part of it. Are principals like Montgomery County?
1: Like friendly, like they hang out?
0: Is there like a poor timing to use like a fraternity of principals? But are they like are principals tight with each other?
2: I think you have to be.
0: So like just so
2: because
0: like
2: you end up going to meetings together.
0: So they're all tight.
2: I'm not saying they all hang out.
3: Right, but there's a good group. Right.
2: Well, I don't know if it's a good group, but it's...
3: I mean,
2: it's
3: they like to party, it seems like.
2: It's a group.
3: Right, okay. Is that a cool gig?
1: To be a principal?
3: Would I like being a principal?
1: Not in this era.
2: No.
3: Why?
2: It's as...
3: Do they, in my mind, don't they get paid like big money?
2: Montgomery County principals make a lot of money.
3: Right.
2: But they spend most of their day dealing with what in the past wasn't a school issue.
3: Like what?
2: They don't get to run the school. They're dealing so much with discipline.
3: Oh, that's what my assistants do.
1: And parents.
2: Yes.
3: Oh, I'll deal with parents.
2: No, that's probably worse than having to deal with the kids.
3: But like our assistant principals, what were their names? Mrs. Hoover, her daughter was a cheerleader. And then who was our other assistant principal?
1: Is this when you were in school?
3: Yeah.
1: Okay.
3: Mr. Stanton, I think, was the other assistant principal. They dealt with all the disciplinary stuff. Unless it was bad, then you had to go see the principal. But other than that, they dealt with all the other stuff. I don't even know what the principal did. You ran the school.
2: Yeah, which is unfortunately what they end up doing. Instead of taking care of all the students, they have to take care of
3: the troublemakers, a handful
2: of students.
3: Right. Okay.
1: Mm-hmm. Lenny Kravitz talking to Men's Health about his unconventional attire when he goes for his workouts. He's like, I perform on stage in leather, denim, whatever. So those are the pants I wear when I want to train.
3: Good for him.
1: He says it also means I can fit in a workout anytime, anywhere. He gauges his progress by his 28-inch waist. He says, if my pants are a little tight, I know I'm getting out of shape. My friend Denzel gave me this phrase, the pants don't lie.
2: What were the pants made of when he ripped them in half?
3: Oh,
1: was that
3: leather? When his big hog came out.
2: Remember that clip?
3: Yes.
2: Oh my God.
3: Remember, they had to take people out of the front row. They got injured by that big snake waving
2: Seriously,
3: around.
2: The only thing bigger than his waist.
1: He says he does not do intermittent fasting, but he doesn't like to eat when he gets up. So he has his first meal of the day sometime around 3 or 4.
3: In the afternoon?
1: In the afternoon.
3: Oh.
1: He said very low carb, mostly vegan and raw. He will eat eggs. He likes an egg white omelet with lots of veggies, a protein shake, maybe a salad. After that.
3: Man, if I had a snake like that, I'd eat the same way.
2: At 5:50 this morning, Elliot was already talking about tacos.
1: Taco Bamba.
3: Right, and upset that it wasn't here yet.
4: Chips and salsa.
3: Queso.
1: World Cup action from yesterday. Spain shutting out France to advance to the final, so they will face the winner of today's game between Argentina and England. That's at 3 on Fox.
3: Right. And then when is the final? Is the final on Sunday?
2: That is.
3: And the third
1: and then
3: place
1: it's
3: game?
1: Done.
3: Do people care?
2: The third place game is Saturday.
3: Yeah, no, that's what I was going to say. The third place game is the day before. Do people care about the third place game?
2: Casual viewers, no.
3: Oh, okay. So I'll worry about Sunday.
2: Yes.
3: But I won't worry about Saturday.
1: Also, at last night's All-Star game, the American League beat National League 4-0, taking a 3-0 lead in the first inning and then adding a home run in the eighth for the win. Cody Bellinger was named the game's MVP.
3: Yeah, I only watched the first two innings and then turned it off. I saw almost everything scoring-wise that came out of the first inning. It was all pitchers last night. I think the American League had like 15 strikeouts or something like that. So, yeah, you had a ton of pitching yesterday.
1: Also, the NHL is going to be announcing their season schedule today and tomorrow. So they'll announce the opening night matchups today and then some of the other signature events. And then tomorrow afternoon, the complete season schedule will be out by 1 p.m.
3: Right. And then we'll break it down. Oh, by the way, they signed their first round draft pick. I mean, you're not going to see him for a while. So he signed his 3-year entry level deal. He's going back to Finland this year. So I assume he's a young kid. He's a big kid, but he's young. So he'll go back to Finland this year. And then I assume next year they'll try to get him into Hershey. You want to take advantage of that entry-level contract at some point.
1: Yeah.
3: So hopefully you're maybe 2.5, 3. If he continues to progress and kind of moves along, then you'll see him up with the Caps. If not, you get him into Hershey and get him playing there.

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0: You and three friends will join us next Friday night. It's Elliot in the Morning's Night of Magic. 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

0: 5468. Hi, Elliot, in the morning. I circle you. Hello?
1: Hello?
0: There you are. Hi, who's this? Yes, ma'am.
1: Hi, my name is Katie.
0: Hi, Katie, where are you calling me from?
1: I'm in Bethesda.
0: Excellent. What'd you end up doing last night?
1: God, what did I do? Nothing. Dishes, made dinner for the family.
0: I'm starving.
1: Real boring.
0: All right, that's okay. There's nothing wrong with that. Hey, listen, next Friday, you'll be able to get together three other people and join us for our night of magic.
1: Yes, I'm so excited.
0: Perfect. So listen, you hold tight 1 second. Get your group together. We will see you at Fallen Oak Distilling 1 week from Friday for our night of magic. I so can't wait.
1: Me neither.
0: Oh, it's going to be awesome. I love magic. I love it. So listen, you hold tight
1: one second.
0: I will get some info from you, and I will see you a week from Friday, okay?
1: Okay, thank you so much.
0: Hey, you got it. Hold on 1 second for me, please, and then let's go right here. Hi, Elliot, in the morning.
2: Elliot, good morning.
0: Good morning. Who is this?
2: No, I'm sorry. It's 4:30 in the morning out here.
0: Where are you?
2: Colorado. Came out to see the Head and Heart. They're playing at Red Rocks tonight.
0: Oh, dude, good for you. Good for you. They have a show back here at Wolf Trap in...
3: Soon?
0: Yeah, a couple of weeks. Actually, I think our thing is on Friday of next week, and then they're here on Sunday. They'll be at Wolf Trap. Have you ever been to... By the way, what were we just talking about? How we need to go
3: Red
0: to Red Rocks.
3: Rocks. Yeah.
0: We need to go to Red Rocks.
4: It came out of the dinosaur tracks.
0: Yeah, I know, but still, this is another sign we got to go to Red
3: Rocks.
0: Said
3: he's never been. This is his
0: first never
3: time.
0: Been either, Diane. Yeah. So you just got a wild hair up your ass, and you were like, we're going to Red Rocks.
2: There's a last-minute thing that caught up just a few days ago.
0: Dude, that's awesome. That's great. Good for you.
2: So
0: good for you.
2: You want to hear something really weird. I was out walking around Red Rocks last night, just touring the place, and I see a dude with a NHL lanyard on. Apparently all the NHL guys were out here having a meeting. Must have been over the schedule, so I just heard Diane talking about it.
0: Oh, wait, so all the NHL, like the league people are out having meetings at Red Rocks?
2: Yeah, the representatives from every team was out at Red Rocks last night.
0: Hey, who did you see? Did you see anybody from the Caps?
2: I didn't see, no, I saw somebody from Buffalo, and Edmonton, Vancouver, like, somewhere from the Caps was probably there. I didn't recognize them.
0: Oh, wow, dude, that's awesome. You know what's weird? A buddy of mine just got a job with the Toronto Maple Leafs. I was very excited to hear that yesterday. Anyway, dude,
2: yeah, I thought that was weird. So.
0: Hey, you'll be back for, you'll be back for next Friday.
2: Absolutely.
0: All right, we got to go to Red Rocks. Can we agree we're going?
4: Is he doing both Head and Heart shows or just tonight?
0: Are you doing both or just tonight?
2: Just tonight.
0: Just tonight?
2: Just tonight. And then flying back tomorrow.
0: Dude, that's awesome. Good for you.
4: This evening is with the Colorado Symphony.
0: Ooh, that's awesome.
4: Yeah.
0: That'll be good.
4: In that setting?
0: That'll be really good. My. All right, well, listen, you hold tight. Hey, can I ask you one other question while I got you on the phone? Are you a movie?
2: Sure.
0: Are you a movie dude?
2: I love movies, yeah. Who doesn't?
0: There's some people. Like, I like movies a lot. Like, going to see a movie is a great experience. I'm definitely not a movie nerd,
3: right?
0: But I do love going to see a movie. Do you have what is your level of interest in The Odyssey?
2: I'll probably see it. I've never read the book, but
0: yeah, I don't think you need to read the book. I mean, anybody who read the book, you read that book like way back in like junior high is when you ended up reading The Odyssey. So, like, you don't remember everything from it. You kind of know the story. Maybe you don't. But I'm sure when Christopher Nolan decided he was going to do The Odyssey, he realized more people, it's not just going to be people who read the book. So I think you'll be okay. I've seen a lot of movies that are based on books, and I've never read the books, and I'm fine. But you know what I was reading yesterday? So they had the big premiere in New York last night.
3: Yeah.
0: And again, I'm not a movie nerd at all. I do want to see it this weekend, but am I going to miss anything by not seeing it the way it's supposed to be seen?
4: This is the big debate with most of Christopher Nolan's work.
0: I know, but like, you know what so it's done in 70 millimeter IMAX, right?
3: Yeah.
0: And I believe it's the first movie ever done fully in 70 millimeter IMAX. So I was like,
2: it's not going to look the same on the Timmy box.
0: Okay, well, no, I'm going to go see it in a theater. I am going to go see it in a theater. Hey, hold tight 1 second. Hold on 1 second for me. So I started looking to see, like, okay, I'll just go see it. Like, and so Christopher Nolan was doing this interview and talking about how, like, this is really the way that you should see it.
3: Yeah.
0: And it's a big deal that it's a feature movie that's being done in 70 millimeter IMAX. And again, I'm not a movie nerd. I don't know all of the different millimeters and all that stuff.
4: Isn't a nerd going to tell you it's actually shot in 65 but printed in 70?
0: Okay, I don't know. I'm not a nerd.
4: There's been a lot of press about this all week.
0: Okay, so shot in 65, shown in 70, whatever. But you're supposed to see it in 70 millimeter IMAX.
4: Right.
0: Do you know where the closest 70 millimeter IMAX theater is?
3: Is this the one, the story that we had talked about in the past? Aren't there like five in the country or something?
0: It's in King of Prussia in Philly.
3: Okay.
0: The next closest one is in Lincoln Center.
3: A couple in Dallas?
0: We're all going to Dallas. People are flying all over the country to go see the movie.
3: Really?
0: Oh, I'm not even kidding.
4: And the head and the heart.
0: I'm not even kidding. So if you wanted to go from here, how does DC not have a 70 millimeter IMAX screen?
4: And did this last come up with
0: the most powerful city in the world?
3: I think so.
0: Is that when it came up?
4: But I feel like because you mentioned it, this entire film is the first ever to be shot, like first day to last day, in IMAX.
0: Right.
4: So I feel like DC had an option to see Oppenheimer the way it was shot, but it doesn't have that option for The Odyssey.
0: How is that possible? D.C., one of the greatest cities in the world. How do we not have a 70 mil? King of Prussia, a mall in Philly.
3: Mm-hmm.
0: How did they have? So you could either go there. Listen, I get there's one in New York in Columbus Circle area, Upper West Side. They have a 70 millimeter IMAX screen. I get it. New York's going to have one. You know where the next one is after that?
4: No.
0: Get this. Providence, Rhode Island.
4: Oh, wow.
0: How do they have a screen? How does DC not have a 70 millimeter IMAX screen?
3: Does LA have like three of them?
0: LA has one at the Universal Studios. Is it Riverwalk or Magic Walk or Walk of Fame? I don't know what it is.
3: Hmm.
0: But yeah, they have one. I was reading about two people from Pittsburgh who, remember, tickets for the Odyssey went on sale a year ago. Kristen, will you do me a favor? Two things. Number one, will you find me somebody who's going to see three things? Somebody who's all geeked up to see the Odyssey, whether it's this weekend or in general. People started buying tickets a year ago to see the Odyssey. So somebody who's going, number one. Number two, will you find me a new movie nerd? Like, if I just go see it at an IMAX screen, am I missing anything? And then number three, is anybody traveling to go see it? Please. 866-2-ELIOT. 866-235-5468. I was reading about two guys from Pittsburgh who bought tickets a year ago when they went on sale.
3: Yeah.
0: They're flying to LA this weekend to go see the movie. I totally you know what that is? Respect.
3: Mm.
0: No, I really do. Then I read about somebody who drove to New York when tickets went on sale to buy a ticket in person at the Lincoln Center Theater on the Upper West Side. They drove there to get a ticket because they didn't want to try to get it online with everything crashing or thinking that, like, oh, it's going to be like Ticketmaster and I won't be able to get through.
4: I feel like Diane reported on how it did take down the online systems.
0: Oh, did it?
4: Yeah.
0: Yeah, I believe that. They drove to New York to get tickets.
3: Yeah. Now, are these people who are fans of The Odyssey or who are just sort of film aficionados?
0: Like, I'm not a film aficionado.
3: It's probably a little bit of both.
0: Yeah, no, listen, this movie's going to be great. Christopher Nolan, somebody phrased this really well. Christopher Nolan is the modern day Spielberg and who's the other? Scorsese.
3: Hmm.
0: Christopher Nolan is today's version of that, which is, I would buy that. Christopher Nolan is a massive, massive director.
4: Mm-hmm.
0: Is he as famous as Steven Spielberg? Probably not.
4: Well, he's certainly
0: he's very famous.
4: Close.
0: But like, if you just grab some random Joe on the street and say, oh, did I not give the number? Sorry, Kristen. 866-2-ELIOT. 866-235-5468. I'll even take somebody who's going to see it here. That doesn't bother me. I just want to talk to somebody who's going to see the movie.
4: I bet you someone here is going to King of Prussia.
0: Do you think?
3: Yeah, it's not that far to drive.
0: I know, but it's D.C. I shouldn't have to drive that far. I should listen. If I lived in Fredericksburg, right? I get it. I should have to drive. They're not going to give you that. But how does Providence, Rhode Island, get that?
4: Well, I see Rochester, New York, has one.
0: How does Rochester get it?
4: And then for the
0: why does Rochester have a 70 millimeter screen?
4: The caller out in Colorado, two cities have them.
0: Where?
4: Colorado Springs and Denver.
0: Colorado Springs, that's where the Air Force Academy is, right?
3: I think so.
0: Yeah, that's south of Denver.
4: Hey,
0: how does Rochester
4: could be Canada? Canada has 10.
0: Really? We
4: have more than 10 in the United States.
0: Okay, you know what we does we're.
4: Oh, they have 9. Canada has 9.
0: Is it Toronto? It's all the big cities. Montreal. No, because Rochester and Providence. No disrespect to Rochester. You got garbage plates. Awesome. You got RIT. Wonderful.
4: It's funny. Montreal does have one, which is good since it is. Isn't that where IMAX was created?
0: Yes, it was.
4: So I'm happy that
0: Cirque du Soleil.
4: The UK only has 3.
0: Yeah, I'm not going to the UK to see it.
4: I'm just saying, yes.
0: Although I could probably get a ticket there. I can't get it. It'd be like going to see Taylor Swift again. Yeah, everybody's got to go overseas.
4: But you mentioned Fredericksburg. Instead of going to Philly, what is there south?
0: Oh, I didn't look south.
3: Are there any in like Miami or?
0: But now I may as well go to New York. I may as well go to Montreal.
4: Tennessee.
0: Where?
4: Chattanooga and Nashville.
0: Chattanooga? How does Chattanooga have a 70 millimeter IMAX screen?
4: Georgia has 1.
0: Atlanta?
4: Nope, Buford. And Fort Lauderdale in Florida.
3: Oh.
0: How do they decide that? Seriously, Chattanooga.
3: Must be how the market responds.
0: No, there's more people in D.C. than in Chattanooga.
3: But maybe more people in Chattanooga are willing to go to see that specific type of theater.
0: No. No, more people in D.C. I can give you other big cities. How about Atlanta? Like, that's a big city. People in big cities are going to go see the movie. There's just more. The pool is bigger.
4: Yeah, it's certainly.
0: Like, King of Prussia is Philly. I get that. That's fine. I can live with that.
4: Oh, wow. The Chattanooga site reinstalled their projector so that they could get The Odyssey.
0: Let's reinstall our projector.
4: It's at the Tennessee Aquarium.
0: Oh, okay.
3: You know that?
0: No, I don't.
4: But that definitely, that brings up a good point.
0: But is that like, what was the NASCAR movie we saw at Udvar Hazy?
3: Oh, yeah.
0: Like, is that where all these screens are? Like, the one in New York, I know, is at a regular movie theater. But is, like, the King of Prussia one, is there, I don't even know if there is a Philly Aquarium. Like, is it like... Like, I think of the mall, but is it like some...
4: It says it's a Regal.
0: Oh, it's a regular theater.
4: And I think that's important because when you're a kid, you sort of take IMAX for granted because you think, oh, every museum has an IMAX. There is a difference. So there are people seeing The Odyssey on IMAX this weekend, but it's not the 70 millimeter.
0: That's what I'm
4: format.
0: Saying. I can go to Tyson's and see an IMAX movie, but it's not the 70 millimeter one. But that's where I need my movie nerds to go. Does it matter?
4: It must.
0: It has to. Christopher Nolan says it does. You know, the camera, Diane, is so big that give me two actors that are in the movie. Zendaya
3: and
0: Matt Damon. Right. If they were going to do a scene, the camera is so big, I can't see. You and I are doing a scene, right? And I'm telling you, Odysseus. And then we can't see each other. They had to build mirrors so that I could kind of look side eye into the mirror and see you because I can't see you around the camera. And you have to be so careful with the sound that now Christopher Nolan kind of paraphrased this. If there was a queef on the set, it was like, cut, because it's the cameras are so delicate.
4: How many of these cameras exist globally?
0: Ask Christopher Nolan. I don't know. I have no idea.
4: Can I just ask Al Toyota?
0: Where am I going?
3: Oh, is he going?
0: I'm in it. Hi, Elliot in the morning. Hello?
5: Hello?
0: Hey, who's this?
5: Is this Derek?
0: Yes.
5: The Odyssey's playing at the Goochland, Virginia Drive-In Movie Theater this weekend.
0: Oh, so Dude, that's awesome. But now, but you know, well, first of all, you know that's not 70 millimeter IMAX. You know it's not even IMAX. It's just going to be a regular screen. I do love that. I do love the way that you're going to see it. But that's not going to be visually, that's not going to be beautiful.
5: No. But who's going to get tickets to go fly all around the country just to go see it?
0: You have no idea. The travel industry. No, I'm being completely serious.
5: Yeah.
0: The travel industry. Thank you, sir. The travel industry around this is, I mean, it really is amazing. It really is something. The number of people that are traveling.
4: Gus Gus writes, Philly supremacy confirmed once again. Also, why does Elliot call it Odyssey? And Gus, you know the answer to that. You spelled it that way in your message. He's always thinking about radio.
0: Where am I going? Line one. Hi, Elliot, in the morning.
5: Morning, class.
0: Hey, what's going on, dude?
5: Hey, I called with some good news for you. AMC Hoffman Center has 70 millimeter projection. That's in Alexandria, Virginia.
0: I've been to the Hoffman Theater. They don't have 70 millimeter projection.
5: According to online, they do. They
0: Bet
5: do,
0: me.
5: But
0: Bet this, me. Course, there's no
5: this
0: way.
5: Google that.
0: No,
5: they could be telling me wrong.
0: Now they may have I'm sure they have an IMAX screen, an IMAX theater, but it's not 70 millimeter the way Christopher Nolan says I need to see it.
5: It says the closest theater in Virginia to capable of projecting set true 70 millimeter IMAX film. The other place, there's an Airbus IMAX theater in Chantilly, I think it is, but that's actually dual 4K laser projection. Is still not true 70 millimeter. It says the only.
0: I'm sorry, Dorcas says what? Wait a minute, Tyler, does the Hoffman Theater have a 70 millimeter? No, because it's not on the list of true 70 millimeter projection.
4: We know they're not showing the Odyssey.
0: Right.
4: In that format.
3: Okay.
5: Oh, I was hoping to be the hero of the day.
0: Yeah, I wish you were. Are you going to see it? Do you have any interest in the movie?
5: I don't know anything about it, to be honest with you.
0: What rock are you under? I don't understand how somebody doesn't have an interest in the movie. It's going to be, it may be the biggest movie of the last decade.
5: I work like 60, 70 hours a week. So
0: I work
5: 80. That's the rock I'm under.
0: All right. Very good. Very good. Thank you, sir. Thank you.
4: It looks like there's some confusion with just having an IMAX screen, but also showing stuff in the regular 70 millimeter online. There's people debating. Look, maybe this goes back to when tickets went on sale. Who was going to be able to show it as it was shot?
0: Because, again, I understand.
4: Or as it is printed.
0: There are plenty of IMAX theaters.
3: Mm-hmm.
0: But I guess there's, and this is where I'm not nerdy enough to know, but there are different levels of IMAX, right? And I wish that I was knowledgeable to say there's 35 millimeter IMAX and 40 millimeter IMAX and 60 millimeter IMAX. This is 70. And that's where they're saying there's only a handful of theaters. Goddamn Rochester. Line six. Hi, Elliot, in the morning.
6: Hey, is this me?
0: Yeah, hi. Who's this?
6: Hey, Chef. So my question is, what about the Science Museum of Virginia? They got an IMAX RVA.
0: You know what? Like, I thought the same thing. Like, I thought about Udvar Hazy. I thought about the Air and Space Museum on the Mall because I think they have a big screen. And then, like you said, like a lot of museums, and I do think that there are a lot of IMAX theaters in, whether it's museums or I don't want to call them government, but like aquariums and things like that. But I don't know if, again, just reading online, I don't know if that's that true 70 millimeter. Also, Christopher Nolan says you got to sit right up front, like three rows from the front in order to really take it in.
4: Really?
0: Yeah.
6: Yeah, because it's got a 180-degree viewing, and it's three-story tall screen.
0: I love those. That's awesome. That's awesome. Like, the whole theater shakes. But I don't see that on the list of the 70. Or maybe that is, but they're not showing the Odyssey.
6: Oh, time for RVA to step it up.
0: Amen. Amen. I'm with you. No,
6: have a good day, Elliot.
0: All right, you do the same. Thank you.
4: When you search Richmond, you get the just Regal Short Pump in IMAX and the Regal Commonwealth in IMAX.
0: Right, but that's not true 70 millimeter.
4: Correct.
0: And again, you got to sit third row middle.
4: That would probably make me sick.
3: Yeah.
0: Oh, I bet it'd be great. Like, Christopher Nolan's not going to lie to you. He's not going to be like, sit there so you get sick.
3: Are there, because you've heard about it at, like, Sphere and in years past, like, is there an epilepsy or seizure disorder concern for those, like, 70-millimeter IMAXs?
0: I'm going to say no.
3: No?
4: There's a warning on the film.
3: Okay.
0: Oh, I'm hearing yes.
4: I just read it.
3: Oh.
0: Is there really?
4: Yes.
0: There is a warning?
4: For flashing sequences, yes.
0: But I mean, is that on everything that flashes? Like, I don't have epilepsy.
4: I think it's probably any format
0: right.
4: that you're seeing this. But the photosensitive viewers have been warned. It's not me.
0: But I mean, they would probably say the same thing about Moana. Is that I don't know if there's flashes in it or not. I have no idea. But I'm like, if you're flash sensitive and seizuring, then you probably know that about any movie.
4: I can't believe it's the first film ever to be entirely shot with IMAX cameras.
0: So expensive. It is so expensive.
4: So when you though had this discussion for Oppenheimer.
0: Right.
4: How much of that film was shot with IMAX cameras?
0: I think it was one scene.
4: Oh, really?
0: I think it was just one scene in Oppenheimer. Don't I have that right? Wasn't there just one scene that was shot in true 70 millimeter or whatever it was?
4: Remember, shot in 65, printed in 70.
0: Okay, whatever. But I think it was just one scene in Oppenheimer. Hold on, let me look.
4: I never saw it.
0: You never saw Oppenheimer?
4: No.
0: Fantastic movie. Oh, my God. That was at the same time as Barbie, Barbenheimer.
3: Yes.
4: 40 minutes of Oppenheimer was shot using
0: IMAX.
4: It was
0: a long scene.
4: Roughly 22% of the film's runtime.
0: Because many IMAX auditoriums don't have the capacity to showcase movies in 70 millimeter, people are crossing state lines, snapping up tickets. By the way, there's a whole secondary market of people selling tickets.
3: Like StubHub?
0: Yeah, no, I'm being serious.
3: Yeah.
0: Tickets are going for hundreds and hundreds of dollars. So if you had tickets to two different screenings in, like, let's say at King of Prussia, people are going to go to one and then sell their tickets for another, mm-hmm. and they're making hundreds of dollars. People are crossing state lines, snapping up tickets to multiple showtimes months in advance. There's also 2 a.m. screenings. So like a lot of these theaters, whether it's Rochester, Chattanooga, Providence, they're showing the movie 24 hours a day, 7 days a week.
4: Wow.
0: Because it's not on 4 or 5 screens.
4: And it's 3 hours long.
0: Which is, I mean, by the way, that's great.
4: Look at Diane's face.
0: Getting into an opening weekend screening could be an ordeal most worthy, blah, blah, blah. Universal, the distributor of The Odyssey, made the unprecedented move of putting IMAX tickets to The Odyssey on sale a year in advance, knowing full well that this was going to be the clamoring.
4: Crazy.
0: God, I can't wait. It is going to be so...
3: Are you going Friday or Saturday?
0: You know, I don't know yet. I don't know. My guess is everything already sold out?
4: For King of Prussia?
0: No, no, no. Well, I'm not driving to King
4: this
0: of Prussia.
4: Caleb Hilton, a 34-year-old movie lover in Washington, D.C.
0: Oh, Caleb!
4: Had 3 devices ready to go when tickets went on sale. It's like a concert tour.
0: Yes.
4: Laptop, work phone, and personal cell.
0: Did Caleb get tickets?
4: He spent 2 hours trying to secure tickets, eventually getting 2 sets.
0: Oh, where is he going? Does it say? Caleb.
4: I don't know if Caleb is listening.
0: No, but I'll go with him.
4: You don't think he has his plus one yet? He's had a year.
0: Am I going to line 3? Hi, Elliot, in the morning.
7: Hey, I'm pretty sure that Hateful Eight from Quentin Tarantino was also entirely 70 millimeter.
0: It's not.
7: Okay.
0: No, the only reason I know that, no, is because this is the first feature film. So, I mean, you can tell me what I mean. Listen, I don't know anything about that movie. Google yourself.
4: Quentin Tarantino shot the film using 65mm negative film stock with vintage Ultra Panavision 70 lenses. It was not shot in IMAX format.
0: Yeah. So, edit Google. Thank you.
7: Okay, bye.
0: Later.
4: Did you hear? I don't know if people...
0: See what I mean? This is where you get the movie nerds. This is where you get the movie nerds. And I love it. I love it.
4: And speaking of one, Richard Roper, did you see his post yesterday about Odyssey.
0: Do you know who Richard Roper is?
3: Film critic?
0: The film critic. He took Siskel and Ebert's place.
3: Yeah.
0: Yes. I did not see it.
4: It's one thing to read about Jon Stewart saw it at the premiere and said it was staggering.
0: Right.
4: How amazing it was. The way Richard Roper talks about it, it does make you feel like you're missing out in any format, not seeing it starting tomorrow.
8: Going back to the 1980s, I've attended well over 5,000 press screenings for films. And I got to say, Christopher Nolan's The Odyssey ranks among the most memorable experiences I've ever had in a theater. I saw it at the IMAX Lincoln Square in New York City. Incredible experience. It reminded me of the first time I saw films such as Do the Right Thing or Pulp Fiction, Saving Private Ryan, No Country for Old Men, The Social Network, movies that felt instantly significant. Now, I don't know if The Odyssey is going to ultimately stand alongside those classics, but I do know this. The IMAX visuals are unlike anything I've ever seen. The action sequences are brilliant and epic. The performances, uniformly brilliant, and the emotional impact really lingers long after the credits roll. The Odyssey is not only one of Christopher Nolan's best films, it's one of the best films of the 2020s.
0: How about that? How about that? And that's a respected... Like, if that was Willy Waffles, it'd be like, oh, I went to the movies. Best movie of the 2020s.
4: And you got to go to Philly to see it.
0: God damn it. I may go to Chattanooga. All right, so we'll see. But yeah, screenings start tomorrow. Mm-hmm. Yeah, everything gets going. Everything gets going tomorrow. All right, let's do some follow-up phone calls, please. 866-2-ELIOT, 866-235-5468. 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

0: with Elliot in the Mornings, hundreds a day. Give you a chance to call in, win yourself some money. Thank you, Longhome. Our partners are giving away cash. Follow-up phone calls, I'll be there in a moment. 866-2-ELLIOT, 866-235-5468. A couple of notes from yesterday. Number one, remember we were talking about, and I love these, we were talking about people who got into their profession from watching TV shows or something. Elliot, I got into bartending from...
1: Cocktail?
0: Well, we had that yesterday.
1: Yeah.
0: Coyote Ugly.
1: Oh.
0: Here's... And somebody called about suits having... Oh, Kristen was saying that.
1: The Meghan Markle show.
0: Right. No. But about how, like, that gave birth to a lot of lawyers. Mm-hmm. And I guess, like, even if you go back before, what would... Like, we were talking about, like, L.A. Law and Boston Legal, mm-hmm. The Lincoln Lawyer, But this was interesting. Elliot, I'm starting law school in 4 weeks. Which you go, okay, that's fine. And the inspiration to go to law school came from Suits. I'm 56 years old. I'll be 60 when I take the bar.
1: Wow.
0: Could you imagine?
1: Did they say, was this like a complete career flip?
0: Doesn't say. Hmm. It just says, I'm starting law school in 4 weeks. I'm 56. I'll be 60 when I take the bar. Could you imagine going through law school?
1: Oh. I couldn't imagine going through any school right now.
0: No, never.
2: I want to know why.
0: Doesn't say.
2: What's driven them to do that?
0: Actually, yeah. Suits. Watch Suits and was like, I'm going to go.
1: Yeah,
0: but
1: what have they been doing for their current work?
0: I have no idea.
2: Is it adjacent?
0: Doesn't say. Huh. No idea.
2: There's not a signature on that email.
0: It's a Gmail. signature? No. It's that. No. It's not like sent. Like, oh, this is my job. No, not at all.
2: Yeah.
0: I mean, there's a caution that it originated from outside the company. yesterday we were talking about dogs eating weed.
1: Mm-hmm.
0: Two things. Number one, three things. Number one, everybody but me knows that there is so much wild growing going on in state parks.
1: I know.
0: It is everywhere. Everywhere. And you got to be careful. And what was the other big thing that we talked about yesterday? You have to be honest. Honest.
1: Mm-hmm. With the vets.
0: With a vet.
1: Yeah.
0: And just they don't want to turn you in. But you also, and remember, you also have to be mature enough to take care of your stash if you have animals around. Somebody sent me a note because we talked about, like, listen, people have cocaine at their house, like people have drugs at their house. You don't want your animal to eat LSD.
1: No.
0: Elliot, my cat ate LSD. She was 16 and ate a couple tabs that we left on a TV stand. She went into a rigor mortis state. Her organs started shutting down, and we had to put her down.
1: So sad.
0: Horrible. Mm. Horrible. But you have to be careful. You have to be careful. And then remember we were talking about the lab, the shoplifting lab,
1: mm-hmm.
0: at the University of Florida.
2: Right.
0: And what store did I tell you was the absolute worst to steal from?
1: Was it Target?
0: Target. Elliot, my friend was a Target thief. I can confirm this. Banned from Target in Glen Allen.
1: Forever.
0: And then I'll grab these calls in a second, but I want to congratulate somebody.
2: Did you mean to hit the drum roll? There was no audio playing.
0: Yeah, no, I know, but I couldn't find the sheet of paper I was looking for. Upon reaching the summit of Africa's highest peak, Dr. Art Ulean became the oldest human to climb Mount Kilimanjaro.
1: When was the climb?
0: He did it Monday.
1: Oh, nice.
0: He did it Monday, and he ate his birthday cake
2: up
0: there.
2: So he was able to celebrate.
0: Yeah, he did. Now, they're still waiting on Guinness to verify everything, because remember, Guinness takes some time. We just learned that with the whistling.
2: She's in front of him. In the line. They're both cute.
1: Yeah.
0: He ate some birthday cake.
3: They did some singing and dancing. On the day of his 90th birthday, Dr. Art Uihlein unofficially placed him in the record books as the oldest human to climb Mount Kilimanjaro, a moment that was confirmed by his daughter, Dr. Valerie Uihlein, that it was done. Isn't that great?
1: That's awesome.
3: Isn't that great? And go full circle. What did Dr. Uihlein give us?
1: Self-addressed stamp envelope idea.
3: That son of a bitch. So congratulations.
2: That's like Wimbledon.
3: To Dr. Art Uihlein, who made his successful climb to the summit of Mount Kilimanjaro on his 90th birthday, becoming the oldest person to ever do it. All right, let me grab line three. Then there's a couple of other things I got to get into. Hi, Elliot, in the morning. Hello? Hello?
4: Is it me?
3: Yes, it is. Why am I having problems with people today? Are they not hearing me?
4: I don't know. I'm hearing it, but I just didn't know if it was me you were talking to.
3: Yeah. Well, when I say hi, do you speak? Well, I'm not mad at you. You understand. Anyway, yes. What can I do for you?
4: I heard you wanted a paleontologist to call in. So,
3: oh, yes.
4: My friend had to call in yesterday.
3: Yesterday, we were talking about, by the way, that. So I was talking about the T-Rex that was auctioned off yesterday. And I hate that. Listen, I don't mind that it goes to a private owner, right? And it did sell at auction yesterday. Do you see how much it went for? 50.1
4: million.
3: I know. And they never said who it was. It was also a phone bidder. So I don't know why I make a big deal out of that. But so nobody knows who it is. I have no idea who the person is. It is somebody. It sets a record for most money spent on a dinosaur fossil. It went for $50.1 million. But when we were talking about it yesterday, is I don't mind if a private person owns the fossil, but I do think it is mandatory that it be put on display at a museum and allowed to be studied for the future. Mm-hmm. Like, not only from studying, but it would draw people in. Like, I don't know why you became a paleontologist. But, like, if you're a kid and you go to a museum and you see a dinosaur, like, that's awe-inspiring. It's awe-inspiring when you're an adult. But that's, like, that gives birth to, like, the desire to, like, discuss. I mean, I'm never going to be a paleontologist. But how did you become a paleontologist?
4: It was a really roundabout way. I actually fell in love with geology first, but I had always loved animals. Like, I wanted to be Jane Goodall. And so, but I didn't like dissections. I couldn't handle it. So when I got into geology and then I found paleontology, I was like, oh, it's like biology, but maybe without the squishy bits. I could handle that.
3: Is it an awesome job?
4: So it depends on which part of my job I'm doing. Right now I'm a adjunct professor, and I also work at a rock shop at a science education center, and the science education center part is amazing. Because I do get to show kids fossils and dinosaur bones, and I get to have them touch them. And so that is the cool part, because people just get so excited, even adults, obviously. Like, yes. Not very often you get to actually touch real dinosaur bones. I had to go to a lot of schooling before I could say I did that.
3: Have you ever done one of those expeditions where it always looks like they're out in like 5,000 degree heat in Tibet?
1: Wearing khaki?
3: Yeah, like crouched down with a toothbrush, just moving the dirt around?
4: I have, but it wasn't in the dirt. I got to do some field work when I was getting my PhD, and we did field work in Romania. And most of the stuff in Romania was, we did excavations in rivers because it had started to erode, and that was where the most erosion was happening, and so we were looking for the fossils there.
3: You know who would be horrible doing that job? Me. Complaining the entire it is so goddamn hot. My knees hurt.
1: Oh, can't breathe.
4: Well, this one we would go in early spring, so it was freezing. It was kind of the opposite of what you think you're gonna see. It's freezing. We would like start fires all the time to like warm us up as we're wading in the river that's also freezing cold. But I had done also geology type field work in the heat, and I do not do well in the heat either. I remember the we had to do this thing called field camp as a geologist, and you spend like weeks out in the field at a time. And the first time we came across a pool, I acted like a dolphin. I was so excited to cool down.
3: Right.
4: Finally.
3: Hey, last two things, and then I'll let you jump. Number one, where did you go to school to become a geologist?
4: So I went to three different schools. My undergrad, I did geology. It was a tiny school in Ohio called Ohio Wesleyan University. It was awesome. I went on to do my master's at Bowling Green State University in Ohio, where I had an amazing professor, Peg Yakabuchi. She was fantastic.
3: Hi.
4: And she just had a scholarship named after her. And then I went off to England later on, and I did my PhD at University of Southampton in England.
3: Oh, good for you. Good for you. And where are you an adjunct professor?
4: Howard Community College.
3: Oh, good for you. Good for you. But you're with me. Like, these fossils, they need to remain in the public's view.
4: Well, so you mentioned you want it to be on display and be able to be studied scientifically. If it's held by a private person, it cannot be studied scientifically.
3: Why?
4: That's the holdup with this.
3: Why?
4: Because it has to be available for future generations and future scientists to be able to verify the things that we put out in publications. So that's the main dilemma I have with it. It's the whole idea of like private collection and private specimens. It is such an ethical conundrum because there's like, where do you draw the line? You know, what's okay to own and what's not okay to own. Sometimes, like in England, on the what they call the Jurassic Coast, things, if private people don't collect them, they're going to get eroded by the ocean and never collected because there's not enough funding for paleontologists to go do that. There's not any, government board or way to regulate it too much. So we sometimes need those private collectors to save things that wouldn't otherwise be discovered.
3: Interesting.
4: But then, like you said, yeah, we do need to have those, some of those things that are scientifically important. Like I read this skull is like one of the most complete skulls they've ever found. You know, I think, I don't know how it compares to Sue the T-Rex, the one that's, 90% complete. This one was 70% complete. We don't know if it's of scientific value until a scientist who
3: looks at it,
4: specializes in therapoids, looks at it.
3: Hey, hold tight one second. I want to make sure. If I need a paleontologist, yeah. I'm calling you back. Let me give you a shirt, too. Hold on one second. Yeah, you'll wear it to school. Hold
2: she
3: on one
2: herself.
3: Second. That's awesome. Mm-hmm. That's very cool.
2: But you're right. They said it was an intense 10-minute bidding war over the phone with five or six other people.
3: And will we ever know who they were?
2: Pieces that have been purchased in the past privately.
3: You never find out. $50 million. 50. Amazing. All right, a couple of other things. I mentioned Dr. Art Uhlein, right?
1: Yes.
3: 90 years old, he climbs Kilimanjaro. There's a 91-year-old who is doing the Appalachian Trail again.
1: Right now?
3: Yeah, he's out there doing
1: it. In this heat?
3: And he's through hiking. Like, he's doing the whole deal. 91 years old.
2: What's his trail name?
3: Graybeard.
2: Well, he is 91.
3: Yeah, no, and he

0: definitely has a beard. Like, he looks like the old man in the sea. Well, he looks like the old man on the App Trail. All I could think of when I saw him was he's out there crapping in whatever those, remember, what were those called?
1: They look like a lean-to, but it's not called that.
0: Yeah, he's got Georgia to Maine. He's been chipping away at it since September. It's going to take him a year to do it. He's doing this to reclaim his record as the oldest person to hike the full length. His goal is to complete the through hike by walking the entire trail in a 12-month period. In 2017, at 82 is when he set the record the first time. Obviously, it's been broken since. So he's out there to do it again. And people stop him all the time and take pictures with him.
2: Did he think setting it at 82, it would not be broken?
0: Probably.
2: Probably. Man, I'd be so pissed.
0: Mr. Sanders, a graybeard who lives with his wife near Memphis, retired in 2002 after a career working in the Parks and Rec for the Navy. Good for him. Mm-hmm. So he's out trekking that. All right, a couple of other things. Two things video related. Number one, everybody saw the video. We talked about the video of the bison that jacked the old man at Yellowstone.
1: Yeah.
0: Update. And I know everybody's like, oh, he's fine and everything's good and he's
1: broke
0: making jokes.
1: He broke his leg in four places.
0: Yeah, he's lucky he didn't die.
1: Yeah.
0: And he wasn't doing anything wrong. He was just out there at Yellowstone. But they decided, and I didn't know that this was even going to be, I don't even want to say debate, but there would be a question. They decided they're not putting the bison down, that they're not going to euthanize it.
2: Mm. I hadn't even seen that argument.
0: I didn't know. Is that a thing? Like, I know, like, sometimes you'll see, like, where if an animal attacks a human, they get that taste of blood and they're like, we got to put it down, which I don't listen. I'm not a scientist. I don't know. But I didn't know that that this was even a debate.
1: Yeah.
0: That they were going to put the animal down, but they're not. Which is good. I don't feel like it should get put down.
2: Yeah. And now if it continues to make its way to this area and it's aggressive towards more tourists and becomes a consistent problem, can they rehome it, bring it to a different part of Yellowstone?
0: Or just move it to a different park?
1: Yeah.
0: Or a zoo. Well, I don't know if you can put it in a zoo.
1: Seems like I would love a zoo. Oh, good, a confined space.
0: Yeah, don't zoos have bisons?
1: I would imagine.
0: Yeah.
1: Yeah.
0: Well, you know what it's better
1: than?
0: Maybe
1: we don't want the pissed off one.
0: but it's better than getting a bolt to your head. I would take that. And then one other video thing. Tyler, I'm going to ask you to pull up a video of Senator Chuck Schumer.
2: All right.
0: Now, I don't follow a lot of the speeches that go on Capitol Hill, but
2: so am I going to like C-SPAN?
0: I can show you the thing, but yeah, C-SPAN will have it. Sure.
2: All right.
0: I don't know what he was talking about, but he was giving some spiel on the Senate floor yesterday.
1: Yeah.
0: I want somebody to tell me if they hear anything odd during Chuck Schumer's speech.
2: You ready?
0: Yes.
3: We need a complete investigation that's independent. Now on Iran and the NDAA, when all the Trump administration...
2: Is that what it sounds like?
1: Did you not catch that?
2: No. I said, is that what it sounds like?
0: What? An old man farting?
2: One more time. I say that, I know you're going to want to hear it again. So maybe one more time before the last time.
0: Here we go.
3: We need a complete investigation that's independent. Now on Iran and the NDAA, when all the Trump administration...
0: Now...
2: Why does it sound like his rear end was mic'd? Were they using an IMAX
1: camera?
2: He's just
1: loud.
2: And they didn't figure out the sound.
0: No, they're like,
1: Chuck's got loud bowels.
0: Would Schumer fart? Schumer farts. The two things. You can see now that's the, if you could see the video.
1: Yeah.
0: He slowly starts to smile.
1: Yeah.
0: And I think it's because he has this pants.
2: What?
1: No, I think he's laughing because he farted and he's going, oh, that's probably on mic.

0: see it on his countenance.
1: All right, give me the audio one more time.
0: I knew it.
1: Give me the audio one more
2: time. We need a complete investigation that's independent. Now on Iran and the NDAA, when all the Trump administration...
1: All right, quick break. We come back. We do some news. We'll give you some cash with Elliot in the Morning's Hundreds a Day next.
3: Abracadabra. Al and Thick. Elliot in the Morning's Night of Magic.
1: Ta-da!
3: It's EITM's Night of Magic. 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
4: It's actually Illusion.
3: Illusion. Got it. Gotta win your way in, though.
4: Well, disappear through a secret bookshelf passage that leads into the Whispering Spirit speakeasy. But that's getting ahead of ourselves.
3: 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Then see magician and mentalist Brian Curry live at Fallen Oak Distilling in Olney, Maryland. 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

0: and then I'll have your cash for you. Diane, you may know this place. Do you know the Delray Public House?
1: Yeah.
0: So there's a new joint going in above the Delray Public House. Does anybody know Laurel Fisher? Does that name ring a bell? Yeah, it doesn't ring a bell for me. New Chicago-style Italian sausage and hot dog places going in.
1: Nice.
0: Yeah, right? Wow, this is news. This is news. Cubbies is what it'll be called, which I get it. By the way, they're having a grand opening. When is the 18th? That's this weekend.
2: Saturday.
0: Saturday, yeah. Grand opening, Saturday, July 18th. Laurel Fisher is the restaurant owner. Cubbies will be located in the upstairs bar space of Delray Public House on Mount Vernon Avenue. Cubbies will be open Fridays from 5 to 10, Saturdays from 2 to 10, Sundays from noon to 8. I'd pay $100 right now for a Chicago-style hot dog. $100 right now. Kristen, we got to track down Cubbies. I keep wanting to call it Chubbies, but that's not it. It's Cubbies. Laurel, come on now. All right. Anyway, let's track that down. Diane, let's get into some news, please.
1: Cyclosporiasis, it's the name on everyone's lips. They said, according to the CDC, nearly 7,000 cases have been confirmed or are under investigation nationwide. The growing outbreak in Michigan and Ohio also linked to cases in West Virginia and Kentucky. So 34 states have been affected by this. They said about one in every 11 cases results in the person being hospitalized.
0: See, that seems high. That seems high.
1: The hospitalizations?
0: Yeah, like Kristen didn't have to hospitalize. I didn't have to hospitalize.
1: Were you worried that you were going to get that dehydrated, though? Or were you just like loading up on Pedialyte?
0: Can I ask you this? You've had everybody, and this is, God, it annoys me. I told you, I got mad at Un Yang. I got so upset with her. The everybody's had diarrhea, right? Put your hand up if you've had diarrhea. Okay, very good. Uh-huh. And I don't mean forced diarrhea.
1: What do you mean forced?
2: No, like because for a colonoscopy?
0: Yeah, but that's diarrhea. That's peeing out your butt. But everybody's had diarrhea. But like the news treats it like, oh, you can't say taboo. No, it's not.
2: But this is not just diarrhea.
1: No,
0: it is explosive diarrhea. Mm-hmm.
2: And I don't think everyone reporting on it has had cyclosporiasis.
0: No, but everybody reporting on it has had diarrhea. I mean, everybody.
2: But perhaps they just, when they're discussing these symptoms, I mean, there's listeners who are saying that you and Kristen did not have this.
0: So what did I have?
2: You just had a bug that lasted for a few days.
0: Because I've had diarrhea, and then I've had explosive diarrhea. Like, explosive diarrhea. Like, I'm just looking around. Like, we got monitors in here. Craig Melvin, he's had diarrhea.
1: Okay, but not cyclosporiasis.
0: Savannah Guthrie, she's had diarrhea. Macy Moores probably still has diarrhea. She's been spending a lot of time in the water.
1: So people are saying like what Elliot and Kristen dealt with, it's nothing like that.
2: Like cyclosporiasis is not new. Two people who had it were like, they did not have it.
0: Then I need somebody who's had it. I'll get there in a second then. But trust me when I tell you, Un Yang has had diarrhea.
1: She just doesn't like to talk about it.
0: Why? I'm not saying she's got to say like, oh, I play with it. No, what? But like, why? But why is everybody being so like, ooh, it's diarrhea. Everybody's had it.
2: Because now I'm hearing she's into scat.
0: Melissa Mollet, very nice lady. I guarantee you. Diarrhea.
2: No, not her.
0: Absolutely.
1: No. Never?
0: Absolutely.
2: Not at once.
0: Absolutely. What was that clip that was all over the place of her driving with her kid? Both of them. Diarrhea. Not at that time.
1: I hope not.
0: But they
1: not
0: both the had it.
2: I think she's clean as a whistle.
0: Anyway, I'm sorry. Go ahead.
1: Meanwhile, health officials were investigating Taco Bell as being a possible link.
0: I hate that.
1: In some of the cases. Because of that, they have temporarily removed lettuce, cilantro, pico, and guacamole from some of their menus, although the CDC has not yet confirmed the source
0: of the
1: outbreak.
0: I think it's so unfair. I need Taco Bell right now. I do. I feel bad for Taco Bell.
1: Yeah.
0: Because they're like everybody. Now, listen, if it comes out that it is Taco Bell, then they should do something. Or if it is lettuce, then they should do something. Mm-hmm. I agree with that. But like they're just throwing that around. Nobody knows what the source is.
1: I wonder how close the CDC is to pinpointing something, though.
0: Oh, not close at all.
1: No?
0: No. Well, they're all on the toilet. They don't know. They got diarrhea. Like
2: didn't
0: Yang.
2: The Virginia Department of Health yesterday come out and say the outbreak has not reached our state yet?
0: But they keep saying there's cases in Virginia.
2: Because you can have this. It's just not part of the national outbreak.
1: Oh,
0: wait. So the cases in Virginia are psychosporiasis adjacent? Those are just people with diarrhea.
2: Not adjacent. It may be, but it's not part of a massive outbreak. The what you're seeing, in, especially like Michigan and Midwest,
0: right.
2: The VDH yesterday said that's not what's going on in Virginia.
0: But it is psychosporiasis.
2: They've had 10 cases this year in the state,
0: doo-doo.
2: Which is probably another reason why the listeners are like, Elliot didn't have it.
0: But I have had explosive diarrhea.
1: PG County police are investigating a deadly crash late last night that killed three people and sent two people to the hospital. This is the one that happened right around 11:30 last night along New Hampshire Avenue and Metzerat Road, a collision involving a motorcycle and two vehicles. The motorcyclist was pronounced on scene. Two people in one of the vehicles also died on the scene. They said two others taken to the hospital, although they said they were suffering from non-life-threatening injuries. The community surrounding Old Dominion University in Norfolk is mourning the loss of one of their own professors, a marine biologist, 73-year-old Kent Carpenter, who was apparently shot dead by three men who went into his house in the Philippines where he was doing research.
0: Yeah, so he was over in the Philippines. They broke into his house and ended up shooting and killing him.
1: Investigators were trying to determine the motive for this killing and also identify those responsible. They said his research had primarily focused in that area over the years, but is also credited for helping to shape conservation efforts around the world.
0: That's very sad.
1: Yeah, yeah. They said that he had been on an extended research assignment there and was actually looking forward to retiring in September.
0: Yeah, that's too bad.
1: A soccer coach who was once involved with the Alexandria Soccer Association now stands accused of scamming people, dozens of victims out of tens of thousands of dollars because of promises of a travel soccer summer camp in Italy for their kids. That's 31-year-old Ahmed Mohammed, who's now looking at 13 counts of embezzlement as well as computer fraud. So far, they've identified more than a dozen victims of this scheme. They said each of them lost between $2,000 and $12,000 because they thought they were going to be sending their kids to summer camp.
0: Yeah, just a big soccer camp
1: in Italy. Yeah. He was a part of the Sporting Soccer Academy that he created back in December of last year. MPD announcing they've made an arrest, a man accused of cutting tires throughout several areas of Northwest over a several-day span earlier this month. 37-year-old Matthew Branham is accused of slicing the tires on 10 different vehicles between July 6th and July 8th. You saw the surveillance video of him walking through alleyways in and around Upper Northwest and Georgetown. Police have not yet released a motive for these tire slashings. Also, legendary pilot Captain Chesley Sully Sullenberger making the announcement that he's battling Alzheimer's disease.
0: Yeah, I didn't like seeing that.
1: 75-year-old, obviously famous for landing safely on the Hudson River back in 2009, said he got his diagnosis in August of last year. He says it's early stage. For now, he says this means a name may not come easily to me. I forget a story I've recently told, or I don't sleep as well.
0: And what is his real first name? Chelsea?
1: Chesley.
0: Chesley.
1: Yeah.
0: Chesley. I don't think I would have nailed that.
2: You just know him. You literally just didn't.
0: Well, that is true. But like, he's always just been Sully Sullenberger.
1: Yeah.
0: Yeah.
1: His wife of 37 years standing by his side saying he's still the same steady person before and after this diagnosis, obviously hoping that by going public, it'll get a little bit more awareness about the disease.
2: I'm proud of you, Elliot.
0: Why? Because you wanted me to say he had Alzheimer's when he forgot.
3: He could have gone to LaGuardia.
0: Turned around and gone back to LaGuardia.
2: That's what I thought we were going to get.
0: Yep. That was the first thing I thought of yesterday. It seemed insensitive.
1: Officials in Florida have dropped charges against a passenger who is accused of shooting fireworks out of a moving vehicle along a local highway. Why did they drop the charges?
0: I don't know. Well, I think for two reasons. Number one is everybody's done it. Everybody.
1: No.
0: Yeah. Diane.
1: No. Never shot fireworks out of a car.
0: Are you serious?
1: No.
0: Kristen.
2: Well, a lot of people probably don't know the story.
0: Okay, so there's overhead footage. This is on a highway in Florida.
1: Yeah.
2: It's on 95.
1: Yeah, yeah. St. John's County, which is like St. Augustine.
0: Yeah, area. Jacksonville.
1: Yeah.
0: So anyway, the you see on one side of 95, I don't know if the car's going north or south, it doesn't matter, but it's like infrared. Not infrared. Yeah, whatever. But you see the truck driving, and then all of a sudden you see like fireworks go like boom, and then you see them explode on the other side of the highway median,
1: yeah.
0: Right? Nobody got hurt.
1: Mm-hmm.
0: And so, like, you see that happen. And they do it a couple of times where they're just shooting. Is it because, were they trying to shoot other cars or were they just shooting them out the windows?
2: To me, it looks like they're shooting cars.
0: Because people do this all the time.
1: No, they don't.
0: Well, let me back up for a second. Not at random cars, but you never shot, like, a bottle rocket at your friend's car while they were driving?
1: No.
0: What? Paintball. Yeah. Okay. Thank you, Kristen. No, but like
2: somehow she didn't help.
0: No, but like we've seen people shoot each other with Roman candles. People do this in cars all the time. Like this isn't like when you see the story, like I would never do it at some random car. I would never drive down the freeway and shoot a Roman candle out at another car. That's terrifying to somebody.
1: I don't get why charges were dropped.
0: They didn't say why,
1: no.
0: Or at least I didn't see why they said the charges were dropped. I do agree. If I shot a Roman candle at a car that was passing, I would expect if a cop saw me that I would get in trouble. So I don't know why. Was it because it was filmed with overhead technology?
2: That was entrapment.
0: Not entrapment, but don't they always say, like, when you see those signs that says, like, airplane tickets, where it's like...
1: Oh, speed monitored by aircraft?
0: Yeah, okay, good luck. That there's, like, they can't do anything about it?
2: The interaction about the filming is hilarious. Deputy, you see that little flashy dot pointing at the night sky? Driver, yeah, it's a drone. Deputy, no, that's a helicopter who's been following you for the past 10 miles shooting stuff out of your car. You going to stick with your story? Because we've been recording.
0: And what does the driver say?
2: I mean, that's the transcript ends there.
0: I gotcha.
2: He just said when confronted about launching fireworks out of the passenger side of a vehicle, the driver said, no, not us.
1: Well, that's funny.
0: Here on this video, we're seeing you do it. But yeah, I don't know why the charges got dropped.
1: Heads up, Richmond, today the Oscar Mayer Wiener Mobile will be at the Branch Museum of Design on Monument because it is National Hot Dog Day.
0: Hey, that reminds me, have we heard yet from Cubbies and Laurel Fisher about the Chicago hot dog place coming? Nope. Okay, go ahead.
1: That happens between 4 and 6. ESPY Awards are on ABC and ESPN tonight. The Best Male Athlete nominees includes Jalen Brunson, Lionel Messi, Shohei Ohtani, and Rams quarterback Matthew Stafford. On the women's side, Hillary Knight from the world of hockey, Nellie Korda from golf, Michaela Schifrin from skiing, and Asia Wilson, player for the Las Vegas Aces. I know you're going to ask.
0: Hillary Knight.
1: The Best NHL Player.
0: Connor McDavid.
1: Nominees, Macklin Celebrini, Nikita Kucherov, Nathan MacKinnon, and Connor McDavid.
0: Connor McDavid. By the way, Macklin Celebrini was named the cover of EA Sports NHL 27.
1: Mm-hmm.
0: Youngest player ever to grace the cover. I mean, he's coming off a hell of a year with the San Jose Sharks and then the international stage and the Olympics. Well-deserving. But it'll be Connor McDavid.
1: So the ESPYs are tonight and obviously the World Cup semifinals. Before that at 3:00 Eastern time, it's England against Argentina. So the winner will advance to play Spain this weekend for the championship. The loser will take on France for third place.
2: So the Atlanta Police Department has backups from the sheriff's offices of DeKalb and Fulton County.
0: Why? Do they expect it to be bad?
2: These countries hate each other.
0: Wait, Argentina and England?
2: And I don't mean countries as in these teams. These people hate each other.
0: Do they really?
2: Yes.
0: Oh, I didn't know there was so much beef between Argentinians and England's.
2: There were articles leading up to this game that say you can throw away Yankees, Red Sox. You can throw away Ohio State, Michigan, Diane, some housewives, Danielle and Teresa,
1: yes,
2: or Joe and Melissa.
3: So these two countries hate each other. I mean, again, not just soccer fans, just the countries hate each other that much?
2: Well, there was the Falklands War
3: right.
2: in 81 or 2.
3: Right, well, a long time ago.
2: But the soccer hatred started in 66 when England won the World Cup. The reason there are red cards and yellow cards is because of that Argentina-England match from 66.
3: Are you serious?
2: It was
3: no kidding.
2: Horrific.
3: That was like when I learned that Latin was born at JMU. Not JMU, Elliot. William and Mary. Yeah. That's where red cards and yellow cards came from, was that soccer match?
2: For the next World Cup, yeah.
3: No kidding. Interesting. Ooh.
2: And then 86, or is 86... In Mexico, you had Argentina, England again. That was the hand of God and the goal of the century game.
3: So they hate each other that much.
2: Globally, it is regarded as the biggest rivalry.
3: No kidding.
2: In sports. But I'm telling you, these people of these countries, because of the geopolitical struggles
3: right.
2: between the two, they despise each other.
3: Well, I don't want anything bad to happen in Atlanta today.
2: I don't either, but I just hope there are a lot of cops.
1: All-star game last
2: you know
1: night?
2: What it would be for me, it'd be Austin McMahon. Stone Cold and Vince.
1: Oh.
2: I gave an example.
1: I was like, who's Austin McMahon?
2: For the three of you.
3: I was like, did he play
1: for Austin
3: Syracuse
1: V.
3: or something?
1: McMahon. Okay.
2: Yes. Oh, I came up with three so quickly. I mean, Yankees, Red Sox was easy, and Michigan, Ohio State. She yells it throughs every single day for
3: and
2: it.
3: And I gave you credit for the housewives. That was a good poll.
2: I watched the day. I don't know the Joe and Melissa stuff, but I know Danielle and Teresa.
1: Danielle and Teresa, but Teresa and Joe and Melissa have reconciled.
3: Oh.
1: Because somebody needed check.
3: Like Austin McMahon.
1: Uh-huh.
3: Someone need a check.
1: Yep.
2: Well, maybe the Argentine fans won't boo David Beckham.
1: The American League topping the National League
3: 4-0. Can Diane, I'm sorry, can you write something down? Will you write down WWE, please?
1: Okay.
3: Well, yeah, that just made me remember.
2: Just so she doesn't forget, I'll write that
1: down. He's going to write it on his wrist.
3: Josh just got a tattoo.
1: All-star game, American League topping the National League 4-0.
3: Cody Bellinger, baby. Yeah. Cody Bellinger. By the way, that first inning was all you needed. Cody Bellinger went off. Ben Rice went off. They put up three. You got the fourth run later. It was all pitching last night.
2: Can I share a clip you gave us, Chuck Schumer?
3: Oh, yeah, farting in his pants.
2: Did you see when Mr. and Mrs. Met came out?
3: No.
2: You ready?
3: Yeah.
2: Of course, you remember where the game was.
3: Yeah, they were in Philly.
4: From the New York Mets, Smith!
3: Did you watch any of the game?
2: I didn't see the All-Star game. I didn't see France and Spain.
3: They had had the regular Fox people. So you had Jeter, A-Rod, and Poppy doing the pregame.
1: Uh-huh.
3: And Chris Sale from the Braves, used to play for the Red Sox, was sitting down, and they were just doing an interview with Chris Sale. Chris Sale's awesome. Awesome dude. So anyway, they were talking about how Chris Sale would be treated in Philly because of his history.
1: Yeah.
3: And he was like, you know what? Walking the red carpet, it wasn't as bad as I expected it to be. But then they all started telling stories about, like, being on the bus and Philly fans throwing rocks through the windows. Like, it was awesome. It was great. But they were like, it's a great place to play. Like, the fans care. Mm-hmm. But, whoo, man, they will ride you.
2: Was that before or after the mascots came out?
4: From the New York Mets, Smith!
3: Love it.
1: Sad news out of the NFL. Texans co-founder, senior shareholder Janice McNair passed yesterday at the age of 89. She was the Texans' principal owner after her husband, Bob, died back in 2018. They played a big role in bringing the team back to Houston after the Oilers left in the 90s.
3: I don't know what players think of the McNairs, but I know a couple of people who worked for the Texans organization.
1: Yes.
3: Loved working for the McNairs.
1: Yeah?
3: Yeah, as bosses and owners of the team, mm-hmm. Loved the McNairs.
1: NHL opening night matchups will be revealed later today.
3: Yeah, so you'll get those. You'll get, like, the like the Stadium Series games and stuff, and then the entire schedule gets released tomorrow. We'll go through those game by game and try to figure everything out.
1: That's a look at news and sports.
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12: This is Mary at the Department of Rejected Dreams. 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

0: 866 to Elliot. 866-235-5468. Hi, Elliot, in the morning.
1: Good morning.
0: Hey, who's this?
1: Hey, this is Chris Mitchell from Colonial Heights, Virginia.
0: Excellent. Well, listen, Chris, I'm going to give you $100 cash.
1: I really appreciate it, Elliot.
0: Hey, I'm happy to do it. So listen, you take that money. You have a little bit of fun with it. Hold on 1 second, all right, my friend?
1: All right, thanks. Love you guys, man. Appreciate it.
0: Hey, love you too. Hold on 1 second for me. I will have more cash for you a little bit later on. Also, don't let me forget, we got a jam in tickets to see Train, Bare Naked Ladies, and Matt Nathanson. And then once we get to Dirt, I'll have tickets for you to see Death Cab for Cutie. Of course, you can keep up with everything going on Facebook, X, Instagram, at EITM Online. Can I go back to something for 1 second?
2: I can guess what it is.
0: Take a guess.
2: Is it diarrhea?
0: Yeah, it is, actually.
2: You said you were going to revisit it. Which is often what those suffering say about the bathroom.
0: Is anybody listening? Anybody listening, have they had the Cyclospora parasite? Like the big outbreak that's going on is the Cyclospora parasite. But this isn't the only time that anybody's ever had it. And you may have the Cyclospora parasite, but not be part of whatever the big one is that's going on.
3: Yeah.
0: Right? Like they said in Virginia, there's been a dozen or so cases, right? But they're saying it's not part of the big national outbreak. Those are just people. Bad news. You got the Cyclospora. No, I'm being serious. Like, there are Cyclospora parasite cases every single year.
3: Yeah.
0: Would I be able to find somebody who's ever had the Cyclospora parasite?
2: I do believe so.
3: I would think yes, yeah.
0: And would they have to have been, if you have it or have had it, excuse me, would you have been diagnosed with it? I was reading an AMA with somebody who...
3: I'm on the toilet, AMA.
0: I was reading an AMA with somebody who was diagnosed with having Cyclospora and whatever the second word is, parasite. But it's the Cyclospora parasite.
2: Are you saying that you're having trouble with cyclosporiasis?
0: Because the second word, I don't know what it is. But yeah, cyclosporiasis. Can I find somebody that's been diagnosed with that at any time in their life?
2: I really do think so.
0: Kristen,
2: or a family member.
0: Yeah, or a family member. That's fine. Kristen, will you see if you can find me either somebody who's been diagnosed with it or somebody that is close to them has been diagnosed with cyclosporiasis? It sounds bad, man.
3: That's what you hear.
0: No, like bad.
2: Oh, this is from the AMA?
0: Yes. I'm a 32-year-old female living in Central Texas. I just tested positive for cyclosporiasis. It's been about a month with my new bestie. Ask me anything. So people start asking questions. And she goes on to say, symptoms are unlike regular diarrhea. It actually has not been as bad as some reports make it sound. It is very inconvenient.
2: Oh.
0: No.
2: Well, that would sound like a positive.
0: It started with a bit of an upset stomach, but nothing unusual. I was traveling at the time, so I thought maybe I just drank a little too much the night before. Then I felt like I had to poop, and it was legitimately straight liquid. I have never experienced a sensation like that. Basically, and I am quoting her, peeing out my butt.
2: Okay, you often say that.
0: That is a common phrase.
2: But she did say that?
0: What does that say right there?
2: I didn't know
0: if
2: you were kidding that you're quoting her.
0: Will you please read this?
2: I'll regret this sentence. Basically peeing out of my butt.
0: Thank you.
3: Kristen is nodding aggressively in the other room.
0: That is a common expression.
3: She said that was her.
0: That was a common expression. The woman goes on to say, there has been very little pain, cramping, or discomfort. I just can't trust farts right now. Never trust a fart. You're right, Kristen. And if I feel like I have to go, it's urgent. The biggest issue was actually getting a stool sample because I was so cleaned out.
2: That happens with dogs sometimes.
0: Yes, I agree. I agree.
2: They want one, and you're like, he already gave you everything.
0: Where am I going? Line two. Hi, Elliot. In the morning.
4: Hey, Elliot. It's me.
0: Yes, sir. Have you had cyclosporiasis?
4: Yes, sir. I was in Afghanistan. I had it for 32 days before they told me, they figured out what it was.
0: Wait, you had it for, and by the way, that timeline matches up, not with just what you're hearing about it in general, but also like this woman said she had it for about a month. How, and do you know, like, I know that for this big national outbreak, they don't know. Do you know how you ended up getting it in Afghanistan?
4: I was drinking, so when I was in Kabul, they have like the river poo where they use it to fertilize all of the crops.
0: Right.
4: And I was eating a bunch of stuff. So I was eating a bunch of the cucumbers and stuff like that over there.
0: And that's what led to, because they do say like a lot of times, which is why you're hearing like lettuce and berries, because most of the time, or a lot of the time, I should say, that's where it comes from. Even though they don't know exactly where this big outbreak is coming from, a lot of time it is. And they said, even like if you wash lettuce, you're not getting rid of it. It hides in nooks and crannies. Like in your butthole.
4: Oh, yeah.
0: But the...
4: Oh, yeah. They said it was in the water and the cucumbers and everything. It was just in there. There was nothing we could do.
0: And so they say a lot of times the only way to be good is you have to cook everything.
3: Yeah.
0: So, like, cook your salad. Like, everybody's like, oh, well, I washed the lettuce. That isn't going to do anything for you.
3: No.
0: Hey, when you... So when you were diagnosed, first of all, was it like... You were peeing out your butt.
4: Oh, imagine taking a milk carton and then squishing the milk carton with water and everything. That's pretty much what it was.
0: Yeah. Yeah. How are you on cramping? Yay or nay?
4: Well, dehydrated like crazy, so I was cramping like crazy. I mean, it got to the point where they had to put IVs in me because you could see my veins and everything start crawling.
0: But that was from dehydration. But like, you know, like sometimes listen, we've all been there. I'm not going to be like the news anchors who are like, oh, we can't talk about it. But everybody's had to take a dump where your stomach hurts, right? And so whether it's diarrhea, loose or firm, everybody's had the stomach cramp where you're like, oh my God, my stomach hurts. I have got to dump. They said that in the AMA, that wasn't the case. It was just the urgency that when it was 0 to 60, man, it was go time.
4: Oh yeah. I wasn't even allowed to go out on patrol or anything. It was, they wouldn't even let me go out because they kept calling me stink bomb. you had to bring like multiple pairs of clothes just if you were going. That was it. Yeah, there was nothing. There was nothing you could do.
0: One other question for you. You've been very helpful. Did you say you were in the Army? Whatever, when you were stationed in Afghanistan.
4: No, private military.
0: Oh, okay.
4: I was contractor.
0: Did they tell you, what did they tell you about things like Imodium and stuff like that?
4: They said don't take it. They were specifically like, no, don't take it.
0: And that's,
4: they wanted you to get it out. They wanted you to get it all out.
0: And that's one of the things. Hey, thank you, sir. Thank you, my friend. That's one of the things that shocked me in the AMA. So they asked this woman, did Imodium help you? Or was that not recommended? They specifically told me, don't take any anti-diarrheal medicine because it can basically trap the little boogers in your bowel. So it keeps the parasite in there.
3: Oh.
2: So is she actually referring to mucus or just using...
3: Or is she going to say like buggers?
0: Buggers.
3: Okay, you said boogers.
0: Oh, no, buggers. Yeah. No, no, they want the parasite out.
3: Yeah.
0: And if you take if you take anti-diarrheal, it keeps it in. Well, you want to crap the parasites out.
3: Yeah. I can't believe it's lasting for that long.
0: Yeah, no, but that guy said it's a month.
3: I know.
0: That's a month.
3: That's torture.
2: But you can see if the symptoms come on. And isn't that what they're saying is really hard to track? That this usually doesn't appear until at least a week after?
0: The AMA lady.
2: Oh, she addressed this.
0: She does, because they said, like, she's like, I have my suspicion, but I don't know. Because when she was diagnosed, and again, she's like, she even says it here. They say, when they say explosive, do they mean it? Answer, 10,000%. It's pure liquid and forceful.
3: So she's having trouble, like, connecting the dots, so to speak.
0: But like Tyler was saying, she said that once the doctor said, it usually takes anywhere from 3 to 10 days.
3: For it to really start?
0: Yeah, you could go eat. And this is why I don't like all of this with, like, the lettuce and the cilantro and stuff. Tell me that you figured it out and I'm all in, right?
3: Yeah.
0: But you, like, I like, my heart breaks for Taco Bell. No, but if you go eat Taco Bell today, it could be next week before you are 10,000% pure liquid and forceful. So you don't know.
3: If it happens at all.
0: You don't know. What did you eat 10 days ago, Diane? If you woke up tomorrow, right? If you woke up tomorrow and you thought you were just going to fart and I'm being serious. And all of a sudden, your ass was a milk carton just getting squeezed. You wouldn't know what you ate a week ago.
3: No.
2: So that would have been the 5th, the day after 4th of July?
3: Mm-hmm.
0: Yeah.
2: Let's see, Diane, were you still here waiting to catch a flight?
3: Morning, I was.
0: Question. No, this isn't me. This is a question to the AMA. Wait.
2: Hold up.
0: Wait. Is diarrhea...
2: Now I'm picturing what Ray Charles did in every song.
0: Now, wait a minute. Wait. Is diarrhea not just peeing out your butt? Is this how I find that out? Tell me I'm just tripping. Answer. I've had diarrhea many times in my life. It's always soft, even runny. But this thing... I cannot overstate, it's pure liquid, like almost no solid matter is coming out.
3: Look at Kristen.
0: Kristen's going to fight to her death that she's had it. I'm willing to accept that I just had bad diarrhea.
3: Mm-hmm.
0: Because it hasn't been like this for a month.
2: Kristen just wrote 99.999% sure I had this for just shy over a month. Wait, so you were just shy or it was about a month?
0: It was about a month. Over a month. Yeah, so a month.
2: Thought my innards were eating up my intestines from the inside out.
0: Kristen, you may have had it. You may have had it. Did you ever, be honest, did you ever think about going to the doctor? You did? Why didn't you go? Because it's diarrhea.
2: For a month.
0: You have
2: to go to the doctor if you're able to.
0: Well, yeah, mean? Of course you're able to.
2: Well, she was able to and she chose not to.
0: Right. But turn yourself on. I mean, now you're just yelling at Tyler. If I went to the doctor every time I had diarrhea, they'd have to build me a studio in the hospital. But I didn't. I will say, after reading the AMA, I didn't have cyclosporiasis. Yes, Kristen.
5: Tyler, when do I have time to go to the emergency room?
0: Every day.
5: No.
0: They're open 24 hours.
5: What if they leave me overnight?
0: They're open 24. Get up. They're open 24 hours a day, 7 days a week.
3: No, she's worried about not being dismissed.
5: I can't take time off.
0: True. But they're not going to keep you overnight.
3: So plan on going at Christmas.
2: I don't think they're not giving you a bed for this.
0: No, for diarrhea.
5: Do we know this?
0: Yes.
5: I can't chance it. I can't risk it. So I self-diagnose myself. Do you know how many times, Elliot, even in here, I had to squeeze the tush so hard because I didn't think I was going to make it to the toilet? Because I'm like, oh, please, please, I need to take a break. But I can't make that decision. Oh, it was hurting so bad.
2: This is as of last Thursday.
0: Yes.
2: Maryland had 10 cases.
5: on the Friday before or the Friday before break.
0: Right.
5: Mike and I had a flight to catch, and I honestly, I'm like, I don't know. I think I might have to go to the ER.
0: Because the diarrhea was so bad.
5: Yeah.
0: And you've had diarrhea before.
5: Oh, yeah. But it's just, that's diarrhea.
0: Right.
5: Like, I've had food poisoning, whatever.
0: Right.
5: But this was bad.
0: 10,000% pure liquid and forceful.
5: You should have seen the toilet. You know how many times I had to courtesy flush because of the splattering all over? Ugh. And it just kept going.
2: You don't get to make that sound.
5: Oh, my God. Explosions. But honestly, I thought I wasn't going to make it so many times to the toity.
0: Right. But now you feel better.
5: Oh, yeah.
0: Are you back to logs?
5: They're like a soft log, so not kerplunkin.
0: Right.
5: But like a smoothie.
0: Gotcha.
5: But they're more solid than the explosion.
0: Were. Right.
5: You know what I'm talking about, Diane?
0: See, but this is what bothers me. This is what bothers me. Why is Diane is the problem here, actually.
3: What do you mean?
0: Because Diane is sitting there like, this is mortifying.
3: I'm just listening to her.
0: But what I'm saying is, like, this is the problem. No offense, but this is the problem with people like Un Yang, who are in there going like, trust me, Un Yang has had diarrhea. I know she has.
3: Everyone has, but yes. That doesn't mean you have to enjoy talking about it.
0: It's a news story, though. She's treating it like it's a foreign language.
5: Diane, you need to talk about it because you don't know if other people are sitting there like, oh my gosh, do I have this? No one is talking about the symptoms.
0: Thank you.
5: Here I am.
0: Thank you, Kristen.
3: Here I am.
2: So even though she's feeling better,
0: right.
2: Should she talk to the health department?
5: No.
3: Okay. I don't need them tracking
2: is that
3: me.
2: An anti-government stance? What was that response?
0: All right, very good, very good. But that's what I mean. Or like,
2: I'm reporting her.
0: Oh, can you report somebody? Report Kristen.
2: Governor.maryland.gov.
3: Dear Mr. Moore,
0: who, by the way, has had diarrhea. Everybody, there is not one person listening to the show who's never had diarrhea.
2: But go back to the, and I know I read it.
0: By the way, somebody said it's not as bad as norovirus, which
2: really?
0: I've never.
2: Oh my God!
0: Which I've never had. They asked the question.
6: Hold on, I gotta find.
3: I don't feel like when we hear people talking about getting norovirus on a cruise, it's not for 30 some days.
0: Question.
2: No way.
0: How does it compare to norovirus? My ex and I got that once. I don't know it was possible. I didn't know it was possible to have that much diarrhea. It was miserable. Answer. I've had norovirus, and I would choose the parasites 100 times over that. When I had norovirus, the cramping and stomach pain were agony. It was coming out of both ends, and I couldn't leave the toilet. The parasite symptoms for me were jarring, but way milder. I've never had any pain or real discomfort, just the explosive diarrhea. So maybe with norovirus, there's more of that. And we've all had the cramping. Even Un and Melissa Mollet have had the diarrheas.
2: If you have a notifiable condition case to report.
3: Are you still on the form?
2: Oh, yeah. Please follow the instructions.
0: There you go.
2: And here you click on cyclosporiasis.
0: And that's a lot to fill out. Ooh. Just put down Kristen, EITM.
3: Here's my phone.
2: Hashtag.
3: Call me.
2: Oh, my God. Look at how many questions there are. It's like they're really trying to find the source.
0: By the way,
3: what are the questions?
0: Here's what I can tell you.
3: Asking you to go through like what you've eaten and when and where. And
0: like, yes. Who's, yeah, yes. But who is the, like, who is that person? Like, who's the medical person?
3: Who has the job to go through these?
0: Who's the medical person of Maryland? Like, I don't know who that is.
2: Who's the state, essentially, Surgeon General?
0: I guess. Like, Westmore ain't reading that, no. Right? Neither is Spanberger, who also has had diarrhea.
3: No.
0: They're not reading that. But you want to know what a real problem is? Nobody's going to fill those forms out.
2: The Secretary of the Maryland Department of Health is Dr. Mina Seshamani.
0: Listen, Mina, who also has had diarrhea. Nobody's going to fill that out. That's too much work. Like, at some point you go, it's just diarrhea.
2: No, it's not, though.
0: I know, but still, like, they're asking you to fill out 15 pages of stuff.
2: gosh, even the questions, like you see, have you had lettuce? Okay.
0: Yes.
2: Yes, maybe, no, don't know. But then, if eaten at home, what was the type? Prepackaged, pre-cut,
0: I don't know.
2: Shredded.
0: It was a week ago. It was a week ago.
2: Was it a head? Was it loose?
0: Well, yeah, you bet it was. I don't know. Is water loose to you?
3: What say you, Kristen?
2: Was it a topping, a garnish?
0: Like that, Mina, stop. But then nobody's going to report.
2: Then they want you to go back and log every restaurant.
0: Goodbye.
2: Address, city, state, zip code.
0: They'll never get to it. Name, number, and then have somebody call. Seriously. Nobody knows. It takes 7 days to know. I can't tell you. Do you know how many times I've had lettuce in the last 7 days? No, I'm being serious.
3: A lot?
0: Yeah, I had lettuce yesterday.
2: I threw away a bag of lettuce yesterday.
0: Oh, my God. Give it to me. Even if you wash the lettuce, it doesn't matter. You're still going to get the...
3: Did you throw it away because you're worried, or was it expired?
2: No, I threw it away because I'm worried.
3: Okay.
0: Oh, my God. Eat it.
2: I like this. There's date diarrhea started.
0: Oh.
2: Date diarrhea stopped, or you check the box.
0: Ongoing.
2: Yes. Yes. Right next to it.
0: Like, who's that lady right there on Good Morning America?
3: Ginger Z.
0: Yeah, Ginger Z is, she's peed out her butt.
2: Well, wasn't she really sick?
0: Oh, yeah, she had cyclosporiasis. Line two. Hi, Elliot, in the morning.

0: Hi, is this me?
1: Yeah, hi, who's this?
0: Let's go with Jim.
1: Yes, Jim, what can I do for you?
0: Yeah, I'm pretty sure I have it right now. This is going on week 3.
1: Oh.
0: Cramps and everything. Finally had, like, my first semi-solid yesterday.
1: Up until,
0: I'm not sure if I'm starting to get over it or not. But
1: up until yesterday, what has it been like?
0: The first couple of days was, as they were describing, just jet-propelled.
1: peeing out your butt.
0: That scene from Chappelle's Show.
1: Right, yeah. No, I'm with it. No, but you were, it was explosive, and you were just peeing out your ass.
0: Yeah, and then it felt like it slowly got better, but I'm not sure if that's just because I didn't have anything in my system, because I just couldn't eat anything anymore. But went to the doctors, and they basically just told me to kind of wait it out. But I eventually been trying to schedule something to see, like, a gastro doctor thing. But the wait's at least 2 weeks out. Don't know if it's related to any uptick in this or not.
1: Right.
2: Have you been working the whole time?
0: Yeah.
1: Mm. Have you had an accident?
0: Thank God, no.
1: Have you?
0: But
1: do you have access?
0: Had a run.
1: Yeah, there you go. Yeah, you had a run. I get it. And what did I tell you? Now, they didn't ask the AMA or this yesterday, but I will tell you, what is the key here, though? The key here is the wipe. Remember.
2: You said dab.
1: You dab. You don't wipe because you rub it raw. You got to dab it.
0: I really wish I had a bidet right now.
1: By the way, no, I'm glad you said that because the AMA was like, I wish because it's so... It's so aggressive.
2: I'm shocked people can work with that.
1: The
2: like you have to go into an office.
1: Do you trust the farts?
2: Constantly going to the bathroom.
3: Yeah, yes. Most people don't have 4 minutes during a commercial break to go to the bathroom.
1: Yeah, like let's give me somebody. I've seen people
3: in the bathroom. Elliot is probably one of them who've had the light go off on them.
1: Oh, absolutely.
2: After which the means show. They've been in there what? 15 minutes?
1: It's 10.
2: Okay.
1: But yes, I mean, I wasn't getting up as the light went off. But yeah, no, I've definitely sat in there like before the show or after the show and the light goes
2: yeah,
1: off.
2: Yeah, but we have like...
1: You have 4 minutes.
2: 4 minutes.
1: Yeah, that's it. Which is fine. But if you had a regular... Thank you, sir. If you had a regular job, like let's say I'm trying to think of somebody back there. Anyway, Yvonne, right? Yvonne's got bad diarrhea. She can go sit in there for 10. She can sit in there for 20
2: She's
1: minutes.
2: She's going into one of the other floors.
1: The
2: bathrooms.
1: I don't care where they go, but to Tyler's point, she has a job
2: right.
1: Where if she wanted to sit in there for a half hour, she could.
2: Yeah, I know, but still, your cube mates or people
1: hey,
2: that sit around
1: D'Angelo?
2: You are gonna be like, how many times?
1: Well, you just tell them, I'm sorry, I've got cyclosporiasis. I'm diarrhea.
2: How about working from home today?
1: No, because everybody back there has had diarrhea. Liz Hendler, diarrhea. Yvonne, diarrhea. That the kind of newish girl, Lauzon, diarrhea. Cece, diarrhea. Colin, diarrhea. Caruso is diarrhea.
3: But also it.
1: Highland, diarrhea.
3: It's not like you can infect another person too.
1: Correct.
3: So I'm just saying your presence in the office, while Diane thinks would be noted for the in and outs, no one's at risk.
1: Can I ask an honest question, though? Like, they don't want you to take an anti-diarrheal because they don't want the parasites to get stuck in you. They want them out.
2: Yeah.
1: I'm asking an honest question. If there was somebody who requires help, right, like an older person or just somebody who needs help, yes, Or Toby. But if there was somebody who needed help and they had this and you wipe them, dab them, wipe them, whatever. If you got a parasite on your hand, could you transfer that way?
2: I bet that, I mean, aren't they saying you have to be vigorous about washing your hands too?
1: They say that for everything. But they're also telling you to wash lettuce and it doesn't matter. It doesn't kill it.
3: Yeah, heat it up.
1: Cook your hand. Cook your diarrhea.
3: Okay. Have we advised the listening public?
1: No, line 5 could be helpful. Hi, Elliot, in the morning.

0: calendar, let's look at your meal history. We're going to go through it day by day. What do you remember doing that day? Let's get all your information. And epidemiologists at local health departments and state investigate those, and that's how they kind of get to the source of what
1: and I'm not,
0: illness.
1: I'm not arguing that it is helpful, but there's got to be a it's overwhelming. It really is overwhelming.
0: It is. But it's all of that is because you don't know that one thing. We traced a Hep A outbreak to frozen berries in a Costco bag in Arizona like 12 years ago, like pomegranate seeds from Turkey.
1: Right.
0: And that's how we discovered it. Was we interviewed every person. That's what they all said.
1: Hey, what was your diarrhea from over the weekend? Too much drinking? Do you have the beer squirts?
0: Maybe. I didn't even think about that. It'd be World Cup Saturday.
2: You got the splatters. I've been there.
0: The dads.
1: All right. Very good. Thank you. All right. So those forms are important.
3: Who was the person yesterday who said that because of the movie Outbreak, they became an epidemiologist?
1: There you go. Huh. So because of the cyclosporiasis, I became an epidemiologist.
3: They're probably screaming at the radio with the same message as the caller. But Kristen said no to them.
1: 10,000%. It's pure liquid and forceful.
3: Okay. No one's ever going to forget that.
1: All right. Give me a quick break. Do I know where I'm going? Yeah, give me a quick break. It's Elliot in the Morning.
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0: everybody to participate in something here real quick. I'm going to name a profession.
1: Okay.
0: I want you to, in your mind's eye, in your head, I don't care if you think of, and the profession, I can tell you this ahead of time, men do it and women do it, right?
1: Okay.
0: I don't care if you think of a man. I don't care if you think of a woman. I don't think it changes anything. But I want you to give me the age that you imagine. And not the, it doesn't have to be the exact age. It could be a range of an age. But I'm going to give you a profession, and then you're going to tell me the age that comes to mind of the person in that profession. Okay? Does that make sense? Do you understand where I'm going?
2: Well, I don't know where you're going, but I understand
0: what
2: you're
0: saying. What the exercise is. Yeah. What the exercise is, okay? Real estate agent. Don't say anything yet. Let everybody think.
2: I'm sorry. I did react there.
0: Did you say?
2: No, I said, hmm.
0: Oh, no, that's okay. Just don't say the age. Don't say the age. Give it a moment, but think of a real estate agent. Maybe it's yours. Maybe it's not. Maybe it's one you've used. Maybe it's you've run into one. You've encountered one. Maybe it fit what your mind is of like, oh, that is. Or if you've never used one, there's people who have never used a real estate agent. I understand that. If you are going to get a real estate agent, what is the age of that person?
2: And you don't want a range, you just want...
0: Well, you can give me the median range. You can give me the median range. Like if you said, I'm making this up, right? I'm making this up. Because nobody, I'm going to guess nobody thought 80. But if you said, oh, you know what? I think a real estate agent is 80 to 90 years old. You could say 85, okay, right? That would be kind of in the middle. And you go like, oh, a couple of years here or there. Does that make sense?
2: I know, but if you're... If you're low and high are separated by more than 10 years.
0: Oh, well, nobody, again, yeah, well, you wouldn't say 85 if you was like, well, that means it could be anything from 35 to 120. Like, that's too big of a gap.
2: Okay, I got mine.
1: All right.
0: Diane, go.
1: 40s.
0: 40s, okay. Tyler.
2: I was just going to say 40 was my number.
0: Okay. But again, so Diane's 40, so 40 to 50. You said 40, so I'm thinking that's like 35 to 45.
2: That's where I was at, yeah.
0: Yeah. I was probably, when I first did this exercise on myself, I don't know why I ended up at 37.
2: Okay.
0: But I think that was around there. Kristen, where were you? 40 to 50. Okay, 40 to 50. That's fine. Would you get a real estate agent that was 80? You're out looking, right? Not somebody you know and not a word of mouth, but you're out looking. Would you get one that's 80?
1: Probably not.
0: Too old, right? You would think it's too old.
1: Unless
0: that's fine.
1: They know the neighborhood and they've been doing it for 50 years.
0: That's fine. And, yeah. And
2: I mean, experience, certainly.
0: Right, but they're 80.
2: Would speak for itself.
0: Right, okay, that's fine. But again, you're out looking for a real estate agent. And trust me, the 80-year-old's not the only real estate agent right. You can find.
1: Yeah.
0: You might write that off.
2: Or is it like that 56-year-old soon-to-be lawyer? You'd think at 60 they'd been a lawyer for quite some time. No.
0: What about young?
2: Like 20s and 30s?
0: Would you get a 25-year-old real estate agent?
1: Probably not.
0: Why?
1: I want somebody with more experience.
0: Really?
1: Mm-hmm.
0: What about 19?
1: No, I'm not doing 25. I'm certainly not doing 19.
0: You wouldn't do a 19-year-old real estate agent?
1: No.
0: Sorry.
2: Some people are still 19 in high school.
1: Yeah.
0: Yeah, that's true. I'm sorry, Erica Parks. You just lost Diane.
2: 19 years old.
0: 19-year-old real estate agent.
2: What is the law there in terms of licensing?
0: I don't know that there is a law.
2: Well, do you have to be 19?
0: That I don't know. I don't know the answer to that. That's a good question.
1: Is she in Virginia?
0: No.
1: Oh.
0: No. She actually is. She is a real estate agent in New York. She went to school in. Anyway, she went to school. The whole thing. She's working in New York. She's like, I need a job. While she was going to theater school and was trying to get a job booking shows and stuff. It's like, I need a job that's flexible while I'm looking around. She became a real estate agent at 19. Now, I don't know if that's a New York thing. I don't know if that's a Virginia thing. I don't know if it's a Maryland thing, a DC thing. No, because if, to be a real estate agent, it's universal.
1: New York, you just got to be 18.
0: That's it?
3: Oh, 18.
1: Yeah.
3: So it's not even 19.
0: You have to be 18. What is it in Virginia? Is there a rule?
1: I wonder if that's...
0: wouldn't that like be universal?
3: It's not a federal thing.
1: Yeah.
0: Yeah, so no.
3: It's got to be state by state.
0: No way.
1: 18, Virginia.
0: Would you hire... You wouldn't... Okay. You said no to 19. Would you hire an 18-year-old real estate agent?
1: Absolutely not.
0: Why not?
1: No.
0: Why?
1: Sorry, I need somebody. I just graduated from high school.
0: Actually, I graduated in December.
1: I would also, you know, you tend to spend a decent amount of time with them if you're maybe going around to open houses and stuff like that, if they're taking you around.
0: And why can't an 18-year-old do that?
1: I would love to have somebody I could have a conversation with.
0: Why can't you have a conversation with an 18-year-old professional?
1: She's younger than my child. Believe me, I can struggle with 21. So, 18, nah.
0: No, but again, you're thinking of a different 18-year-old. This is an 18-year-old that's a real estate agent.
1: And presumably, they're going to be.
0: Kristen, will you find two things? Number one, will you find me a real estate agent? And just any real estate agent, I don't care. 866 to Elliot. 866-235-5468. Also, somebody who's looking to buy a house. Somebody who's house hunting right now. You may already have a real estate agent.
1: I wonder if Jennifer Young would hire an 18-year-old agent.
0: I was going to say, I bet Jennifer Young started when she was 18.
3: Oh, great question.
1: Huh.
0: I bet she started when she was young. I mean, Jennifer Young is still young. I mean, not just because of her name. But she's not 80.
1: Right.
0: I have no idea how old she is. But I bet she started when she was young.
3: Are you also going to take calls from those that are around the age of 80 who are still doing it and disappointed that you would not hire
0: them?
3: Okay,
0: so let me ask you this, Diane. Hmm? I didn't give the number. I'm sorry, Kristen. Yeah, so I need people who are house hunting right now, right? Somebody who's out looking for a house. And you already have an agent. That's fine. I'm not asking you to switch to Erica Parks. Or I need just a real estate agent. 866 to Elliot. 866-235-5468. Diane, you have two choices, 85-year-old, 19-year-old.
1: 85.
0: Are you serious?
1: Yep.
0: Oh, my God, Diane.
1: Presumably, they've been at the game for a long time.
3: Fawn Boston, come on down. Your grandson just messaged about you. You know, we know our 85. And an active real estate agent in Virginia.
0: 85?
3: Yes.
0: No kidding. No kidding.
3: Let's see if she has a biography online.
0: If somebody was like, Diane, I got to tell you something. I found the perfect real estate agent. Let me give you her name. Her name's Erica Parks. Great agent. She helped me find a place. And you were like, sweet, I'm gonna email her. And you email her. And she writes back, I'd love to meet you. And you meet her at a Starbucks to go out looking at houses. Mm-hmm. And she's 19. Are you like, oh, no.
3: But you said word of mouth, though.
0: No, well, I'm saying I don't know how you find real estate people.
3: I think that changes it if someone has recommended the person.
0: Yeah, but okay, so would you take 18 even if they were recommended?
1: No.
0: What's the youngest you're taking? 21? No, you said no to 25.
1: No, I would.
0: You need them to be 30.
1: Yeah, at least.
0: You need maybe over 30?
1: Maybe like
0: Diane.
1: Maybe like 28. 28 and up.
3: How'd you come to that number?
1: I don't know.
0: You want him to be over 30. You just don't want to sound like an ageist. Be honest. Be honest. Because you want somebody where you're like...
1: we all deal with ageists, okay?
0: No. And listen, we all crapped on the 85-year-old. Sorry, Fawn. No. But you're looking at it and going, I want somebody who I feel like this is going to be a big purchase. This is a lot of money. Mm-hmm. And I want somebody who's you know, skilled in negotiation and being able to go through the house and insurance and all that other stuff. And you look at it and go, I don't want a kid doing it. And so that's why in your head, you're like, I need you to at least be somebody who's 30. I need
4: I need an adult. I need somebody who's 30. Right. I get that. I understand that. Not me.
2: So do you also need them?
4: Are you asking me?
2: No, Diane.
4: Diane? Oh, yeah. No.
2: Do you... We're talking about experience with buying and selling homes. When you're 18, chances are you haven't done that yourself.
1: Right. You're still probably living with your parents.
4: Erica Parks just rents.
2: Do you need... Yeah, if the person is renting, are you okay with them? Or do they need to own their own home?
4: I'm fine with them renting.
1: I don't think the it's the age. It's not the renting.
4: Okay. I'm going to watch Diane's nose. It's getting ready to grow. Oh, hi, Mrs. Stupart. It's very nice to meet you. I'm 33. I've been in real estate for the last 5 years. I've sold. These are my houses. These are my listings, all of that. This is going to be great. Let's go look at open houses. Have you purchased a house before? Oh, you have. Yeah. Oh, that's great. By the way, I never have. I've never bought a house. I've sold and bought houses for people.
1: Yeah.
4: I've never been through the experience myself. I rent.
1: Yeah, but as long as they know what they're doing.
4: I'm 19. I've done this also.
1: No. You made this person older.
4: No, but that's what I'm saying. Erica Parks has sold houses and stuff.
1: It's different. It's different.
4: I don't see it that way.
1: Totally.
4: Are you bothered because your real estate agent shows up on an e-bike?
1: Right. Vaping.
4: I don't care about vaping. I vape with my real estate agent. Who cares?
2: But also, did you ever ask past agents their age?
4: No.
2: Yeah.
1: You can tell they're not 19.

0: 18.
1: Ageist.
2: I understand you may be able to tell someone's a teenager.
1: Right.
2: But as you move into your 20s, early 30s, you said your number's 28. There are plenty of 25-year-olds that look 35.
1: True.
0: Well, then they fooled me. Good on them.
1: Like, for example, am I the only one that's met Jennifer Young in person?
2: I don't think I have.
0: I don't think I've met her in person, no.
1: I've run into her a couple of times in person. I can tell you she's not 19.
0: Okay.
1: I have no idea how old she is. And I've seen her in person a number of times. I've talked to her face to face. I cannot tell you how old she is. I can tell you she's attractive, but I can't tell you how old she is.
2: Okay. But again, no one would think that she is younger.
1: No, you wouldn't look at her and go, that's a kid.
2: Yeah.
1: No.
2: Well, when I say younger, I mean, you know.
1: 18.
2: Just out of school.
1: I told you, I graduate in December.
2: Not college. High school.
1: Where am I going? Yeah, so that's true. I don't know. Like, when we bought our house, I have no idea how old Warren is. I have no idea.
2: Same with me with Brett. I don't know. Now, I do know that he had a family.
0: Yeah.
2: So that may give you a sense, but plenty of babies 18, having babies.
1: Thank you. I can find 18-year-olds with babies. Where am I going? Line one. Hi, Elliot, in the morning. Hello?
3: Hi, is this me?
1: Yes, hi. Who is this?
3: Hi, my name is Mara, and hi, good morning, everyone. It's really nice to speak to all of you.
1: Nice to talk to you, too. What can I do for you?
3: Yeah, so my husband and I, we are in our 30s, late 30s, and we are actively looking for a house.
1: Right. Do you have a real estate agent?
3: We do. We do through Long and Foster.
1: How old is your real estate agent?
3: I can't say we've asked, but based on a lot of things, I would assume around our age. So, like, I would say mid-30s to early 40s.
1: Would you allow for your real estate agent to be 18 or 19?
3: So, you know what it is? I mean, probably not.
1: Ageist? Yeah, just say it.
0: So
1: just
0: what?
1: Be honest.
0: So what? Everybody's an ageist.
1: Just be honest.
3: Wait, here's the deal. It's, I think a lot of it is, first of all, as Diane said, like, confidence, right? Like, do you have the confidence to go through this process and speak with a 50-some-year-old who's been doing this forever?
1: Yeah.
3: Right? When we're, like, really
1: I've met plenty of confident. I've met overconfident 18-year-olds.
0: No, but that's a good point, though. Like, the agent to agent, like, the back and forth.
1: They're agents!
3: Right. And, you know, wait. You know what it is, too? I think two things. Well, first of all, if they're 18, their brain isn't even fully developed.
1: Frontal
0: cortex.
2: Worse than Diane's excuse.
1: Just say no. It's not like it's not like you're going to hell. Oh, on the frontal lobe. Have you ever had a concussion? What if you got CTE? Get out of here.
0: From high school sports.
3: Wait, but listen, I think a big part too is, are they going through similar lifetime as you? Like, even if the guy doesn't have kids, it's like they kind of get what you might want in your 30s or 40s. While like an 18-year-old might have an idea, but like, I'm not going to exactly know what like a 55-year-old is going through. Like, want in a house.
1: That's fair. Would you get a real estate agent who's never bought or their own house?
3: That's a tough one.
1: Oh.
3: Because first of all, they can't ask, right? But like,
1: what do you mean you can't ask? You can ask your real estate agent anything.
2: You don't want to ask anybody a question who's not fully developed.
1: Oh, yeah, but they don't know they got CTE.
2: Who knows what they're spouting?
1: I don't know. They seem nice. Always eating applesauce, though. All right, very good. Where are you looking to live?
3: We're looking in like we live in Aspen Hill now. We're right near you guys, but we're looking in like Rockville or Olney. We're trying to get a little bigger, but Rockville's just tough affordability.
1: I gotcha. Hey, listen, I appreciate it. Thank you, ma'am. Thank you.
2: Modern neuroscience says that the age of 25 is a cultural oversimplification. Instead, the brain continues to reorganize, build, and refine its neural pathways well into your early 30s.
1: Oh, so I need, yeah. So, Diane, you were 28.
0: All right.
1: You're walking around with, like, mongoloid.
0: I'm giving you the benefit of the doubt. But you're not going to steer me wrong at 28.
1: Where am I going?
2: Line and four. We've gotten Elliot's age from the use of the offensive word. It is considered to be extremely outdated.
1: What? No, that one's okay.
2: It is absolutely not.
1: Okay, well, then I take that one back. Where am I going? Line four. Hi, Elliot in the morning.
3: Hi. Is this me?
1: Yeah, hi. Who's this?
3: This is Anna.
1: Yes, what can I do for you?
3: Hey, so on the whole real estate agent thing, I have another different perspective. So we're in our 40s, and we're looking for a beach house up in Delaware.
1: Right.
3: And we've been loosely looking. It has to be, like, the perfect house, because obviously, like, vacation home or whatever.
1: Right.
3: We've been looking at both new builds and...
1: All right, get to the point. Like, get to the point.
3: Yeah. So we've been looking at new builds and, like, pre-used homes or whatever. We were more willing to look with a younger agent when they were new builds. I don't know. There was something about it that felt like...
1: Oh, the house is new and so is the agent? But that doesn't make any sense. Do you have CTE?
3: No. But, like, it felt like you would have a smoother experience with, like, the new build real estate agents that worked for the builder, even though they were young. Versus when we looked at resales, we're looking loosely with somebody who...
1: Older. I have my new build agent and my existing home agent. It depends on... I'll tell you who I want depending on the house. Yeah, listen, if it works for you, that's fine. I don't get that one. Like, I get the not fully developed brain. But that
3: really
1: one,
3: weird, but it feels like when they're working for the builder at a young age and they've gotten in with it, it feels different for some reason.
1: Okay.
3: And we've bought a lot of houses in the past.
1: Okay.
3: Never had that feeling until now. No, we're not like that. We just move a lot. I get bored
1: fine.
3: And want to move.
1: That's fine.
0: We love packing.
1: Where is, out of curiosity, where are you looking? Are you looking at, like, Rehoboth or Bethany?
3: Rehoboth.
1: Oh, good
3: Rehoboth
1: for you.
3: Rehoboth and Lewis.
1: Good for you. Yeah. Good for you. Very nice. All right. Very good. Thank you. Line one. Hi, Elliot in the morning.
4: Hi, is this me?
1: Yeah. Hi, who's this?
4: Hi, this is Dorian. I am the 25-year-old real estate agent.
1: Oh, wait. Diane's trying to hang up the phone.
2: Is it weird not to be texting?
4: No, I surprisingly do a lot of calls.
1: Hey, are you the youngest one in the office?
4: Yes.
1: By a lot?
4: No, we have, like, 35-year-olds.
1: That's by a lot,
0: yeah,
1: by the way.
0: Yeah, that's 10 years.
1: When you're 25, 35 is a senior citizen.
4: No. I think the youngest is, like, 30.
1: When did you start? How old were you when you first became a real estate agent?
4: I started right out of college, so 23.
1: Were you really? No kidding. What made you mm-hmm. do it? Were you just like, I need a job?
4: That and my mom is in real estate.
1: Oh, okay.
0: I think that happens a lot.
1: Oh, like, where you follow? Yeah, sure. That's fine. Hey, can I ask you this? Have you run into any Dianes that are like, oh, I can't work with you?
4: No, but honestly, a lot of older real estate agents do not like working with younger people. They kind of get crabby.
1: Wait,
2: younger
1: so
2: clients?
1: Well, that's what
0: or
1: I was going to say.
0: Other agents.
1: Oh, that's a good question. Hey, define that. When you said a lot of older real estate agents, they don't like working with young clients, or they don't like working with young real estate agents?
4: Younger real estate agents. I've had some older agents kind of talk to me like, I don't know what I'm doing. Mm-hmm. But really, when you look at a real estate agent, you should really just be looking at their performance and how they chalk up to the market.
1: Yeah, Diane.
4: Sorry, Diane.
0: That old bitch is set in her ways.
1: Hey, can I ask you this? Who, when it comes to you dealing with older real estate agents, Who treats you worse, older men or older women?
4: Maybe older women.
1: Yes, I knew it. I knew it. I knew it. I knew that was going to be the answer.
4: Yeah, they can be a little crabby.
1: Hey, are you doing well?
4: I like to think I'm doing well.
1: No. The reason I ask is like a lot of people do go into real estate, and a lot of people don't make it. It is a very hard job. Yeah. And so a lot of people don't make it all the way through it. It's hard to get clients. And I understand all of that. But I was going to say at 25, like, I think you've heard some people,
5: Diane,
1: who are like, I would never. I feel like that's two hurdles against you.
4: Yeah, honestly, I haven't had somebody tell me they haven't hired me because of my age. Usually my clients that I'm working with I have a lot of first time home buyers, which isn't a bad thing at all because first time home buyers range, but the youngest I've worked with is probably 24 and the oldest
1: 25.
4: Me personally, I've worked with maybe like 40s.
1: Okay. Yeah. No, that's fine. That's fine. I was going to ask. Hey, thank you, ma'am. Thank you. I was going to ask, like, if you're I can't imagine buying a house at 24.
0: Right.
1: But if you're buying a house at 24, are you comfortable? Are you more comfortable with a 25-year-old real estate agent versus a 50-year-old real estate agent? Probably.
2: Yeah. Maybe the case.
1: That would make sense to me. Mm-hmm. That would make a lot of sense.
2: From Jackie, I was the 19-year-old agent. It was so hard. No one took me seriously. People stopped asking my age about 3 to 5 years ago. Some, though, still do. I've been an agent for 15 years. so they're 34 now.
0: Right.
1: Right. And by the way,
2: people are still asking their age.
1: Not only that, a lot of people answered, 40s to 50 is what I want. She's still 6 years away from where people were like, that's a real estate agent is in their 40s. She's still 6 years away from that.
2: So her youth is still being questioned, and she has 15 years experience.
0: Right. What?
2: Elliot glanced at you, Diane.
0: Yeah.
2: Oh, you saw that.
1: Let me go to line three. Hi, Elliot. Good morning.
6: Hey, guys. It's Jennifer Young. Good morning.
1: Yeah, there she is. How are you?
6: Hi. I'm great. How are you guys doing?
1: I am excellent. How old were you when you started as a real estate agent?
6: 20 years old.
1: Were
6: you?
1: I
6: did, Diane.
1: 20.
6: I was right out of college, broke as a joke. I wore a suit every day. I did great training, and I worked harder than everyone. I'd party on Friday night, wake up at 8 a.m. to show homes. And I think the hustle and the presentation and the confidence, like you said, really goes far. So I don't think it's about age. I think your realtor has to own a home. You're exactly right. Know what they're doing and be professional.
1: By the way, Diane says, you're full of crap.
0: No, I was giving people the benefit.
2: That she agrees with the own a home thing.
0: The benefit. Yes. I was giving like a renter the benefit of the doubt.
1: Crap's
0: expensive.
1: Yeah. But you think for a real estate agent that the real estate agent has to be a homeowner?
6: I think it's important because how can you promote homeownership and you're renting and making your landlord rich? It's ridiculous. So I personally believe that. I bought my first home at 21 as a little condo in Manassas. I think everyone should be a homeowner. And if you're a realtor, how can you not be a homeowner? I think that's silly.
1: You bought a house when you were 21?
0: That is not the norm.
6: I did. I saved up $2,000, got an FHA loan. I still own it in Manassas. Yeah, it was awesome. And you know what's sad, guys? We should be talking about the average first-time buyer age in the United States now is in the 40s, which is crazy. It used to be in the 20s. We had this generation of 20 and 30-year-olds paying $4,000 in rent, $3,000 in rent, making their landlords rich. They need to buy a home, I think, should be the conversation with a young or old realtor.
1: Well, as long as we're having that conversation, Jennifer, why don't you go around and just make housing affordable for everybody?
0: Well, let me go to the money tree.
1: Yeah, just go around and just call all your agent friends and say, no, let's lower the houses by about 50%.
6: True, we are trying. You're right. It's interest rates and the powers that be need to help with that. But still, you have these people living in the parents' basement driving BMWs or renting for $3,000 a month in Arlington or Bethesda. They need to get into home ownership, I think.
1: Okay, but Diane's right. They ain't growing money trees in the backyard.
6: True, but they're wasting it at the bars and their BMW leases.
1: All I want to do is get rid of my house and live in an apartment.
6: And have no maintenance.
0: Yes.
6: Yeah. Yep.
1: So you were 20. You were 20. Good for you.
0: That's amazing.
1: If you were, I mean, this may be unfair because you know yourself and you know the industry, but would you, if you were 40 years old and you were going to be a first time homeowner, would you hire a 19-year-old or a 20-year-old to be your real estate agent?
6: I truly would go after experience and hustle because there's so many great realtors that are 20 and 25, and there's some lazy realtors that are 40 and 50. So I think it's a hustle. It's a work ethic. It's knowing what you know and getting the deal done. I really don't think it's age. I do want them to sell a home or two. I want them to be a homeowner, but if they're the hardest worker and going to find me homes not on the market, that's who I would use.
1: Good for you. Good for you. All right. Cool. Very good. Very good. Jennifer,
6: guys.
1: I appreciate
6: Have an awesome day.
1: Hey, thank you.
6: Yep.
1: Thank you.
2: There you have it.
1: Isn't that great? She was 20.
0: Wow.
1: I get it, though.
2: Well, even when she calls in, it's like, I can't even take the energy with a simple phoner. So if you're attracted to hustle, Jennifer Young's your
1: oh, God,
2: yeah, my
1: yes.
2: name's not even Dave Johnson.
1: You're talking about somebody who likes to move. All right, give me a. Oh no, you know what? Let's give away our tickets to see Bare Naked Ladies, Matt Nathanson, and Train. 866-2-ELIOT 866-235-5468. 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

0: 866-2-Elliott. 866-2-2. Sing it, man. Sing it. Hey, can you hear me?
1: I can hear you. Can you hear me? Apparently you can.
0: Yes, I can.
2: Jesus.
0: Who are you? Who are you?
1: I'm Debbie O'Malley.
0: Hi, Debbie. I am going to give you, I'm glad you got both names out there. I am going to give you.

0: a pair of tickets. You will go see Train. I feel like you know some of their songs. You will go.
1: I know them all.
0: You
1: love
0: will go.
1: Them.
0: No, they're awesome. You will go see Train. Pardon me. You will also see Bare Naked Ladies and our buddy Matt Nathanson. That show is Friday night. So if you can hold tight one second, let me get some info from
1: fabulous.
0: You. You got it. Hold tight one second.
1: Thank you.
0: Hey, Debbie O'Malley, quick question. Do you own yes. do you own fish as a pet?
1: I don't.
0: I don't either.
1: Why? What's up?
0: No, that's okay. You go back to singing. Hold on one second for me. I will have more of those tickets for you tomorrow and Friday.
2: I just got a message from a Patrick M. Says it's a no for me, dog.
0: So anyway, more tickets to see Train, Bare Naked Ladies and Matt Nathanson tomorrow and Friday. Don't forget, once we get to Dirt, I will have tickets for you to see Death Cab for Cutie. Man, we're running late today. No big deal. Fish. Question. Like, we don't own fish. We're not a fish family.
3: Your kids never had goldfish?
0: Oh, they did for like 5 minutes. Actually, you'll remember, how did my kids' goldfish die?
3: Wasn't it during COVID?
0: No, earthquake.
3: Oh, that's right.
0: Earthquake, the earthquake and mineral that knocked them out of the bowl. Yep, they both died. There went Iron Man and I can't remember the other one's name, both named after Marvel
2: was
0: characters.
2: Was that a War Machine?
0: War Machine, very good. Thank you, Tyler. if you own a fish,
2: mm-hmm.
0: Do you have to be mindful of their atmosphere?
3: You mean in their tank?
0: I'm sorry, not their atmosphere, their environment. Their environment, not in their tank. Obviously, you have to... Like, you can't just throw them into water.
3: No,
0: I mean, that, yes.
3: But is it, like, making it a pleasant experience? Like, you have to have, like, rocks and...
0: That's all inside the tank. I'm talking about outside the tank.
3: Oh.
0: Outside the tank. Like, do you have to be careful that they are not... What's the word
3: that
0: I'm looking for?
3: Imagine you don't want it near, like, an air conditioning vent or something like that, right?
0: What about sound? What about lights?
3: I would imagine you want to... Make
0: what about
3: it
0: people?
3: Not too extreme in any way.
0: Can fish, and I don't know if there's any way to know this. Like if you buy a fish, right? And I don't mean you just walk into, you know, PetSmart and you're like, give me those two fish and you walk out with two betta fish. But if you went to a fish store and bought a fish.
3: Like something more exotic?
0: No. It doesn't have to be expensive. It doesn't have to be expensive, but just fish. Mm-hmm. It could even be goldfish for all I care. But if you went to a store, like a fish store, and said, I want to buy some goldfish, would they say, great, here's what you need to know? And obviously, the stuff for inside the tank about making sure the water's right and stuff like that, I understand that.
2: But isn't there lighting inside a tank, too?
0: No.
3: Yeah, there's usually, a little light bulb in there.
0: I can tell you what, Iron Man and War Machine didn't have a light in there.
3: Y'all live in dark.
0: They didn't have any lights. They had a bowl.
2: Oh, you had like a classic fish bowl?
0: Yeah, I mean, something very similar. I think maybe we filled it up too much. But in any case, if you go to a store, and I'm not talking about you bought a $10,000 fish, because the answer, I'm assuming, is probably the same. Whether you buy a $10,000 fish or a dollar fish, do you have to be mindful, or would a fish person tell you, you have to be mindful of their environment. Don't put it near a TV. Do put it near a TV. Don't put it where there's going to be a lot of people around it, or do put it where there's a lot of people around it.
2: I mean, some of the things you've thrown out are very different, but a reputable business owner probably is going to give you some tips to help the fish thrive.
3: Yeah.
0: Okay. I'm just saying, I don't know that if I just walked into PetSmart and just said, I want those two fish, if they're going to give me the whole rundown.
2: Okay. Like a big box store, maybe not. But I was thinking more of a shop that specializes.
0: Yeah, a fish shop.
2: Yeah.
0: Yeah, sure. Are they going to tell you?
2: I think they'd want to.
0: If I owned a bar and I had a fish bowl sitting up on the bar, like down towards the end, but on the bar.
2: Okay. Plenty of restaurants have tanks.
0: Right.
3: Yeah, like those big ones.
0: Okay, big, small, doesn't matter. Is that right or wrong?
2: So is this someone who's just brought in something from home, basically, or is it part of the architecture of the venue?
0: I don't know if it's part of the architecture as much as it is. They have a fish tank. In my hometown of Richmond, Virginia, there's a long-lived neighborhood dive bar that is charming enough, save for one feature that has always rubbed me the wrong way. A fish tank nestled against the window facing the street. This bar gets loud on any given night. It's pulsing with EDM music, flashing lights, live performers, and about 100 people talking and screaming over each other to be heard. By day, sunlight floods the same fish tank as the regulars knock back beers, and each time I'm there, I end up thinking the same thing. What an overwhelming, incomprehensible life of extremes and oversensation this must be for the fish. But hey, they're just fish, right? It's not like any of us are going to be held to account for giving the fish in a tank a not particularly nurturing place to spend their lives, or will we? I don't know. By the way, I don't know the bar in Richmond that this person is talking about.
2: I'm sure some people figured it out.
0: Probably. But does it matter to the fish?
2: I'm sure loud music affects
3: and pulsing lights and
0: so if I'm playing music in the bar, that bothers the fish?
2: I could see it stressing out any animal, so a fish would be included on that list.
0: What about at home?
2: That too, but it's going to be more of an extreme if you're talking about electronic dance.
0: Yeah, no. I'll give you that. But if the fish doesn't know EDM from metal.
2: But the vibration, so maybe like the type of music, if it's bass heavy, could actually.
0: Maybe.
2: Like, does the fish dread when they drop the beat?
0: What is the word that I'm looking for? Sentient? Sentient?
2: Sentient.
0: Sentient?
2: Mm-hmm.
0: Are fish sentient?
2: Usually.
0: Is that a proper sentence?
2: You do use that when you're talking about, like, robots. I feel like fish, for sure, have emotions and feelings.
0: Do they?
3: What? You just gave the fish the finger.
0: No, I'm asking. Line one. Hi, Elliot in the morning.
4: Hi, is it me?
0: Yeah, hi. What can I do for you?
4: I own an aquarium and a fish tank.
0: Oh, when you bought your fish, did they give you any kind of rundown of, like, no people around, have people around, not in a window where there's light versus dark? Like, do they tell you any of that?
4: Not really. I had to learn it basically on my own.
3: But he did learn it. Yeah.
0: What'd you learn?
4: Well, I learned that some fish don't like other fish. I learned that the hard way. I learned that water has to be perfect. I had no idea water got this complex. I thought it was just, you know, river water and just drinking water, which I think are the same thing. But apparently there's like a lot of stuff into it. There's like numbers and you got to do math and science, which I failed at. but there's a lot to it. Besides just getting fish and throwing them in a tank.
0: Now, that's all. Wait, hold on. Two things real quick. That's all inside the tank, right? The water being right, fish not liking each other, certain, like, what are those, like, betta fish and stuff? In this thing that I was reading, hey, hold on 1 second. They said something very interesting about fish. Fish are like astronauts. They travel in their own environment with careful monitoring of all their vital parameters. And when they arrive at the place, those conditions must be reproduced with great accuracy to avoid imbalances that could lead to a decrease in their immunity. I thought that was fascinating.
3: So,
2: well, that's not good.
3: It can make them sick.
0: No. This is inside the tank.
3: Right.
0: Where you have to, when you change water, you clean or you filter, you do whatever, you have to treat them like they're astronauts going on a spacewalk, mm-hmm. coming back in, going into the spaceship, going into the International Space Station. That's how much you have to treat them, which means you're putting that much thought and care into making sure their in-tank environment is right, that you can't tell me you don't care about them. So, do you care about their external environment? I think most people would say no.
3: No.
0: I don't.
2: I think just like there are for cats and dogs, the spectrum of fish guardianship is all over the place. And there are people who certainly would think outside the tank.
0: Oh, I thought you meant that like outside the box.
3: Yeah.
0: So they are so they are sentient.
3: Yes.
2: Again, I think all animals are sentient.
0: Yeah, but at what
2: point? I'm not saying I think that. I do. I would think most scientists would tell you that.
0: Okay, so let's take Sandra the orangutan.
2: Yes.
0: Who lived in the Buenos Aires Zoo for 20 years until 2014 when environmentalist activists succeeded in having her recognized as a non-human person by a judge in a ruling that stated her captivity violated her rights, even though she didn't specifically suffer from mistreatment or abuse. Ultimately, she was relocated to an ecological reserve rather than a zoo where she was on display. Mm. So my question is, do we need to do that for the two goldfish in Richmond?
3: Like, liberate them.
0: Like, at what point do you go, who cares? It's like, this is a big, beautiful orangutan. These are just two goddamn goldfish sitting in a bucket.
2: Right.
3: What was that?
0: Oh, I think Dennis fell. Or was it Toby?
2: Or was it Chuck Schumer?
3: It did sound more like...
2: That's scary.
0: I did not fart.
3: No, it was loud. It sounded like it came from upstairs.
2: What is Kristen knows what it is?
0: Yeah, she's yelling, Kristen, it's Toby.
2: Stop. It's not. Did that come across on the air?
0: I got to be honest. I was talking. Hear it.
2: Yeah. Like, it freaked me out a little bit.
0: I didn't hear it. Was it an earthquake?
3: I don't know. It almost sounded like somebody was moving furniture or something.
0: I don't know. I didn't hear it.
2: Okay.
0: Anyway.
2: Yes. Did the fish
3: did they hear it?
0: So if this is bad, if what this bar in Richmond is doing is bad for the fish, are you going to go get a court injunction to try to move it?
3: Me? No.
2: So you're asking where does it stop?
0: You don't care.
3: You know that I'm partial to things with fur.
0: Fur, right.
3: However, I don't, it doesn't sound like it's the greatest sort of environment.
0: What animal, how grand of an animal does it have to be before you give an F?
3: Grand of an animal.
0: Yeah. Well, I mean, you don't care about the two fish. But do you care about the orangutan?
3: Yes.
0: Okay.
3: It's got fur.
0: That's the only thing.
3: Not all of it, but.
2: What about sea monkey?
0: Okay, Tyler, sea monkey.
3: No, if I can buy it from the back of a magazine.
0: I can get a fish from the back of a magazine. Is the cutoff, if you can flush it, you don't care?
2: Whoa.
0: People flush fish all the time.
2: I know they do.
0: I'm not saying it's right. Listen, I'm very opposed to these fish being in a window.
2: So we don't think that sea monkeys are sentient?
0: No. Maybe they are, maybe they're not. I don't care. Are ants sentient?
2: Yes.
0: Okay, well, I step on those.
2: So an ant colony, an ant farm.
0: Goodbye.
2: In the window of a bar. Goodbye. Like, you need to get it out of there?
3: Like, you're shining a magnifying glass on it?
0: No, but I'm not. I'm wasting no time being concerned
3: about
0: the ants.
3: You're not losing sleep.
0: No, zero. So, zero time.
2: But I'm trying to think of the simplest of organisms. What if it's like a fungus?
0: No.
2: Yeah, I'll give you that.
0: Who cares?
2: I don't need to save the fungus.
0: No. I'm saving it between my toes. But no, I don't care about a goddamn fungus.
3: No.
0: I don't care about an ant. I don't care about a bug. Yeah.
2: But like, think of single cell organisms.
0: Amoebas and sperm. I care about sperm.
3: Only sperm.
0: No, like amoebas, don't care.
2: But you're right. If you take that context of just because it's Richmond doesn't matter.
0: No, it doesn't.
2: But it does for many people probably sound familiar. As you make your way through the animal kingdom.
0: Where do you start caring?
2: It starts to get uncomfortable.
0: Right. And by the way, We all heard what they said about the fish at the bar in Richmond. That's why I wanted to talk to somebody about it.

0: one. You heard that?
1: No, you're underwater. If I was next to you and clapped my hands, you heard it.
2: I'm not talking about a normal level conversation on the other end of the pool.
1: Hey, Tyler, I'm going to get a beer. You still didn't hear that.
2: If you're yelling, I might hear you.
1: I better be screaming like I got stabbed. I don't think you hear. And that's why I don't think fish hear.
3: Fish hear, but not like humans do.
1: Thank you. They ain't even got ears. Look at these.
3: They have ear stones.
1: Uh-oh.
3: And it's a matter of sound passing through them to vibrate these ear stones.
1: So they don't hear it?
3: Yes, they do.
1: No, they don't hear me out like ordering a beer at the bar.
3: Well, they don't know English.
1: What a ridiculous
3: thing to say.
1: Oh, dude, you're getting that, pussy. Where am I going, Kristen? Line 8? Hi, Elliot, the morning.
4: Hey, morning, Elliot. It's Rick on the south side of Arlington. Hey, I've got an arcade in my basement. We used to have about a 200-gallon fish tank down there. And every time I ran the vacuum, even close to that tank, the fish would freak out. Ooh. Right? So I don't know if it's by vibration or what, but also cut to the scene in, like, Finding Nemo when the girl was tapping her finger on the tank and the fish were freaking out.
0: It's a cartoon.
4: I don't know. I think EDM music in the background is certainly... I don't know if they get used to it, but I think just vacuuming around a fish tank, all my fish would just go and hide behind the rocks.
1: So you walk into this bar in Richmond and you see these two fish in the tank sitting up on the bar. Are you going to try to get a court injunction to save the fish?
4: No. I'm going to pass. I'm going to go to the next bar.
1: How high up the animal chain until you care?
4: Yeah, like you said, spiders, ants. I mean, fish, they are pets, right? You know, I mean,
1: you just said you're not doing anything.
4: Yeah, but you really have to maintain that environment. You have to put a lot of care, time, and money into their environment to keep them healthy and, you know, moving around.
1: I got one for you.
4: You know,
1: welcome to my bar. I keep a bird in the corner.
2: I don't like birds, but that's mean.
4: Different.
1: Okay.
2: That's mean.
1: That you may think it's mean, but yeah. Again, are you doing anything?
2: No.
4: I'm not a big PETA fan, but yeah. I don't know. Probably not.
2: If there was like a basket full of kittens who I felt that were being mistreated or puppies, yes, I would take them to court.
4: Yeah, okay. Absolutely.
1: All right, very good. All right, so we're at dogs. Dogs and cats.
3: No.
1: Yes.
3: I would go lower.
1: Diane just didn't even care about the bird.
3: Birds would be upsetting. If you saw what you thought was a distressed bird.
1: Yes. I'm not arguing it's upsetting. My question is, are you doing anything? And the answer is no. Right.
3: I would sign a petition. I'm not starting.
2: No.
1: Are you signing that petition?
2: For a bird?
1: Yeah.
2: Probably. What? I don't. I mean,
1: are you starting the petition?
2: If it's like flapping all around its cage, it's going nuts.
1: It's standing like this.
2: Well, it looks like it's seizing.
1: Yes.
2: If it's obviously reacting in a negative way toward its environment, I would sign that petition.
1: Are you starting that petition?
2: Probably not.
1: All right. So birds, no.
3: Listen, am I starting one for a cat? No, but I would support it.
1: Yeah, okay. All right.
3: I don't know how big the animal has to get for me to start it.
1: Oh, I bet there isn't an animal that you're going to start a petition for.
3: Human being.
1: Okay, start your own petition. Okay, I'm not counting that.
3: Okay.
1: This week in Argentina, a pair of goldfish living in a small tank at a Buenos Aires sushi restaurant were recognized by a court as sentient beings with rights to live in a more healthy environment. Which, of course, went on to beg the question, if even a humble goldfish is sentient being, what animal would not be worthy of such protections? So they went in and they said, these two goldfish at a sushi restaurant
2: deserve to have a pleasant life.
1: Shouldn't be sitting on a counter Now, they did stop short of saying watching their relatives get eaten, but they were saying this isn't a somebody.

0: Now it's Argentina. I don't know what their laws are there, but it's it's no different than that orangutan that mm-hmm. they moved. Or every so often you see where was that, like the old whale or the polar bear, they moved the goldfish. Actually, the guy who fought it was a fish environmentalist or whatever it is. He adopted the fish.
1: I don't know the details of the South American case, but don't you feel like it could have been just a default judgment because the defendants didn't even show up? The restaurant's like, come on, man.
0: Hi, Elliot, in the morning.
2: Hey, is this me?
0: Yeah, hi, who's this?
2: Hi, this is Sammy. I was a professional aquarium.
0: What is that?
2: I keep fish. So my expertise is in saltwater fish, but I've also done freshwater as well. I was calling in to give you some facts about fish sensory systems and how they interact with the world.
0: Can they hear? If I order a beer, can they hear it?
2: Yes, they can.
0: So get out of here!
2: Tumors. They do. They have what's called osculus. They're bones in their head, basically. And instead of hearing through an ear hole like you and I would through the air, they hear through the vibrations in the water. And in fact, I'm getting married at an aquarium next year, and we have specific rules to give the DJ for how loud the music can be to not disturb or hurt the fish.
1: Love that.
0: Are you serious?
3: She's the person you want at the bar.
0: Wow. No, I don't, actually.
3: No,
0: because she's the one walking around, turn it down. Don't order so loud. Don't set your glass down so hard.
2: Yeah, I currently have two clownfish at home. I've got a 20-gallon tank with two clownfish and a couple other fish. And right now one of my pumps is causing vibration, and they don't like it. So they're very aware of sound. Fish do feel pain. A lot of people don't believe that they can, but they do. So obviously, that bar in Richmond you were talking about probably has, the most stressed-out fish in the community.
0: Do fish know light and dark?
2: Yes, they have eyes. Most of them do. There are some deep sea fish or cave fish that have lost.
3: Oh, that one that with the light that comes off its head?
0: Yeah, that one's awesome. By the way, when you said yes, they have eyes, no reason to talk down like I'm an idiot. But I mean, do they know, when they talked about this bar in Richmond, do they know, don't put it, it goes sunlight to darkness? I understand that they know that there's a difference, but does it stress them out going from light to dark?
2: It depends on the species, right? Obviously, if it's a deep sea fish suddenly brought into the light, then I would imagine that would stress them out. But, it depends on the system. My fish tank, I have it just programmed to set sunrise and sunset every day for the light. So it slowly brings them up as if the sun was rising. So they do notice. And if I do have to go in at night and change something and turn the light so I can see on it, they do get stressed out.
0: So, if you have to turn the light on, if you get up in the middle of the night because you got to piss, are you do you feel for the door because you don't want to turn the light on and disturb them?
2: No, they're not in my bedroom, so that's not usually an issue. But if I have to go in, if I notice a rock or a coral or something had fallen over, and I do turn on the overhead light, they do notice it, and then of course they notice me sticking my hand in there. But they think it's weird, I know some lighting systems also are set to emulate thunderstorms and have flashes of lightning and things like that. So I don't know what the benefit of that would be, but it is certainly something people do try to emulate a natural environment as closely as possible, especially for bigger saltwater tanks.
0: Interesting. Interesting. Where are you on? But it's unfair to ask you because you would think that they deserve rights and shouldn't be in that kind of environment. But that's what you do for a living. But if that were a bunch of ants, you wouldn't care.
2: I used to keep ants. I would care. I tried to give them. I had an ant farm. But I'm my degree's in zoology, so I do care about the welfare of animal. I think animal rights is a tricky topic. PETA is crazy, but.
0: Well, no. I mean, listen. I'm not advocating to hurt animals, but there's some that you care less about, right?
2: Not really. I even like ticks and mosquitoes and stuff. I think they're cool, but I know I'm probably in the minority in that department.
0: have you ever been oh, spider, let me get my shoe?
2: Nope. I keep them in the house to actually eat other bugs that come in the house. Mm. So I really don't pay for pesticides or anything because we have a couple spiders here and there.
3: Where are you on a roach?
2: I think roaches are okay. They're not my favorite. But like they're really cool, like decomposers. Like I'll take a roach outside.
0: Does it bother you that Diane gets a lighter and hairspray and just sets them ablaze?
2: No, it doesn't bother me, but I would ask that you maybe not do that.
0: Wow. You know what? No, but I like hearing that.
3: That's
0: like
3: the
0: that,
3: person you wanted to hear that's, from.
0: Well, kind of. Hey, and you said you're getting married at the aquarium. And was the aquarium, I bet at the aquarium when you said that you want to be very careful about the music, I bet they were very, very, not impressed, appreciative that you're so caring about the animals.
2: Well, it's that, and it's also part of the contract. So we're getting married at the Virginia Beach Aquarium. And we knew we wanted to get married at an aquarium, so we toured a couple different ones, and all of them have this as part of their contract. It's for the safety of the animals so they don't stress, run into a tank wall, run into a rock, whatever.
0: That's cool. Good for you. Well, I hope it all goes well.
2: Oh, thank you.
0: You got it. Talk to you later. Thank you, ma'am. Thank you.
1: Congratulations.
3: Yeah.
0: Hey, you know you make me wanna.
3: Oh, keep it down.
0: Hey, everybody, enjoy the wedding. Welcome to the zoologist for her first dance. Don't forget to say, yeah, yeah, yeah, yeah. Can I get another glass of wine?
3: Dad, I know you get loud when you've had a few.
0: I have had a few. Look at me. I'm on the ground. Say you will. You may now kiss the bride.

0: Great, Red.
1: How little does the louder part have to be?
2: Hey, how was Marie's wedding?
0: Freaking party off.
3: Couldn't
0: the
3: hear anything.
0: Off the chain.
1: The older people are going to love it.
3: Yes.
2: I thought they were playing music.
0: You got to shut those old people up.
2: Whoa.
3: No.
0: Bring it down.
2: Oh,
0: Elliot. Oh, damn the owl. Oh, well. No. Take it outside with the roach. About my spiders. All right. May I kiss the bride again? I'll have cake. Better than I've been to myself. Windows down, huh?
2: All right, give me a quick break. God damn, Diane, you're late. Give me a quick break. We'll come back. Let's do some news next.
4: Abracadabra. 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
2: Ta-da!
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0: We got to get into some news right after that. I have cash for you. Elliot in the Morning's hundreds a day. Giving away money twice a day, every day. You know the deal. So we'll give you a chance to win some cash here in a little bit. Diane, let's get into some news, please.
1: Bears repeating about the extreme weather that we're going to be having over the next couple of days. That heat advisory is already in effect and stays so until 8 o'clock this evening. They are saying that the index values could get as high as 109 later today, taking extra precautions when you are outside. Make sure you're staying hydrated. And if you have to be outside because of work, make sure you're taking the necessary breaks that you need to take every hour. Also, Subaru of America recalling more than 540,000 of its Crosstrek, Forester, and Ascent SUVs because of an inaccurate labeling problem for these vehicles. Now, they said they were made with a certification label that incorrectly states their axle weight rating, which can reflect the maximum weight that each axle could handle. They said that could lead people to an overloaded vehicle, which is not going to end well. Yesterday, the House overwhelmingly approved the Sunshine Protection Act of 2025, that bill that would lock in daylight saving time nationwide, 308-117. So it now moves on to the Senate.
0: Can I ask two questions about that? So if it let... I don't know if they think it's going to pass the Senate or not. I have no idea.
2: Didn't the Senate do this a while back?
0: Before? And it passed there and didn't pass in the House. Yeah. Right. So I don't know if this thing goes through or not, whatever. And maybe I should just shut up and wait. Number one is, didn't they say that even if it passes, states can opt out?
1: I believe so.
0: So does that mean, I'm being serious, because if each state can drop out, here's the part of that I don't like. It could be 7 a.m. in Virginia and 6 a.m. in Maryland.
1: Right.
0: That's ridiculous.
1: Yeah.
2: Doesn't now, Arizona do something like this?
0: Yes. And Arizona does.
1: But Arizona doesn't really affect us.
0: It has zero effect.
1: Right.
0: Zero effect. No. But here's where I'm going to separate Arizona out a little bit. If you like, just take Phoenix and Tucson, the two biggest cities in Arizona. Mm-hmm. If you work in Phoenix, you don't drive 20 minutes across the bridge and work in D.C. or Virginia or vice versa. Yeah. You know what I mean? So you may move, you may not move. And so, yes, the time difference between going either east or west would be different. But that doesn't happen in the same day for the most part. Maybe if you live in Yuma, Arizona, you would switch. But for big cities, but here, that would matter. And then that gets me to question number two. Like this, like it becomes a big deal and people debate. At the end of the day, is it really not a big deal? Like, just okay, we're not going to change clocks. Who cares?
1: I think it becomes a big deal, like with the extreme changes in your day-to-day. Like they were talking about, like in the wintertime, if people maybe work a little bit later in the day, it's 9 o'clock in the morning and the sun's not up yet.
0: Right.
1: You know?
0: Okay.
1: And we've mentioned it 100 times. That goes back to the kids at the bus stop,
0: right?
2: And long term issues with circadian rhythms.
0: Okay, and not because I got confused yesterday and thought it was going to be summer in December,
1: right?
0: Just kind of day to day stuff. No. But I was just trying to figure out because people do get worked up by it. But is it one of those things where like it's I don't want to call it false hype, but it's like, do we overreact to it? Like, am I going to care? But we're also, that's unfair. I get up at 2 o'clock in the morning. It's always dark out.
1: We're used to being driving in the middle of the night.
0: Yeah, I've never driven in the sunlight.
1: In the morning, but if you're going to be, you know, out and about in the evening times.
0: Okay, all right.
2: Remember, they tried this in the 70s, and people cared. Yeah. And that's why we observe it.
0: That's right. But people flipped out.
2: Yeah.
0: And it didn't, it went horrible.
1: But do
0: horrible.
1: You think, is it such a different time now that it would have the same reaction?
0: I mean, who the hell knows?
2: If there is a spike like there was in the 70s in traffic accidents with children.
0: Mm-hmm. Then people will care.
2: Yeah.
0: People will care.
1: Yeah.
0: Sure. And I can't have D.C., Maryland, and Virginia on different times.
1: No, that would
0: and Pennsylvania and West Virginia.
1: Yeah,
0: just we're either all on the same time or we're not.
1: Right.
0: If it's make it 9 a.m. here, it's 9 a.m. in L.A. Mm-hmm. Same one time straight across the U.S.
1: No, you can't do that.
0: That would make it so
2: this
0: much
2: has
0: easier.
2: Nothing to do with time zones.
1: No. People in LA are like,
0: we got
1: what?
0: One
1: what's he talking
0: big
1: about?
0: Time zone.
1: Also, authorities in Powhatan County, Virginia, looking into that fire that happened on Highland Drive early yesterday morning. And they said, upon further investigation, they deemed it to be not accidental in nature. So that investigation is continuing. Thankfully, nobody was hurt. There is a woman in Catonsville, Maryland, who has had her yard messed up at least 9 times in the last 2 years after vehicles going too fast through her neighborhood go right into her front yard.
0: They crash into her house?
1: Yes, she says it happened 9 times in the last 2 years. So apparently now she is working with Baltimore County officials trying to get some speed humps installed to hopefully slow people down and have her not having to pay out of pocket for all these different house or yard and fence repairs.
0: I have a better idea. Move.
2: Elliot.
1: Well, that's easy.
0: No, it's not. But I also, 9 times I've had my house hit?
1: She's got to get 75% of the people in that property area to sign on in order
0: What's it worth to you?
1: Oh, make sure that the...
0: I feel horrible for her. I don't want anything. Nobody should have their house run into.
2: Yeah. No, but it's one of those things where neighbors would say, yeah, this is terrible. We'll support you. Oh, speed humps?
0: I don't like the humps. I don't like the humps. Yeah. No. All right. Well, you know what? My house isn't getting run into.
1: There is an elderly couple in California who says they are being held hostage by a pack of coyotes that lives underneath their mobile home.
0: No, thank you.
1: They said their animals
0: run into my house with a car all day.
1: They are not getting the help that they need to remove them. The woman says she thinks that they have been there 3 to 4 weeks, maybe longer. She's not sure. She has made several calls to help get them removed, but apparently nothing has worked.
0: Wait, so they've been there for a month?
1: Yeah.
0: Under her house?
1: Yeah, and she's...
0: And nobody will help get them out?
1: She and her husband are both older. Apparently, he's had some health issues. She's the primary caregiver for him. They show video where it's like you can see the entry point where these coyotes are digging underneath and staying underneath their mobile home.
0: But why
1: won't
0: the city do
1: anything?
0: Shine
1: the camera down there. Oh, you see these beady eyes looking back at you.
0: But I don't know. Where is this?
1: Rancho Cucamonga.
0: Yes. Oh! Hey, you remember... No. Do you remember... Pirate Radio, we did our Cinco de Mayo party in Rancho Cucamonga.
1: So she's been talking to local reporters, hoping that maybe getting the word out about this is going to get animal services involved.
0: Why won't animal services? You can't have coyotes living under your house. That's very dangerous.
2: The spokesperson for the government said homeowners in the community are generally responsible for securing the areas under their own home. Including wildlife issues.
0: Herbert, get your necktie and a gun. I need some help.
1: Right. Poor lady says, I sprayed wolf urine and vinegar and mothballs down there, but they are not leaving.
0: Yeah, you know who doesn't care? Rabid coyote. No. Does not care. El Diablo in the morning. Hey, join us on Cinco de Mayo.
2: And I will say this, that was a spokesperson for the community, not the government.
1: Oh,
0: okay.
2: Who was quoted there.
0: It was Scott Shannon.
1: You know,
2: God, I hope the next story is not serious.
0: Oh, please let it be.
1: You know him on Cameo. John Gruden says he does want to get back to play-by-play announcing again.
0: Isn't he
2: He wants to do play-by-play.
1: Well, yeah, I mean, he was like the color guy on Monday Night Football, but he wants to do
0: play-by-play?
1: Yes.
0: I've
1: worked around Mike Tirico for years. I know what to do.
0: Oh, yeah, okay. Ask Locker to do play-by-play. No offense, Craig, but I bet Locker
1: You said, I'd like to give that a shot.
0: No way. You can't do that. That's hard to do. That's very hard to do.
1: He's putting it out there. It also seems like...
0: That would be who have I been around? Like, that'd be like me saying, well, you know, I've sat around, whatever. I could do that job.
2: Yesterday, you said that you want Al Koken's job.
0: I do want Al Koken's job.
2: Who's also on Cameo.
0: $25.
1: Caps have signed their first-round draft pick to his entry-level contract, which is set for 3 years. So Savanto is going to be loaned to his team in Finland for this upcoming season.
0: So he'll spend 1 year in Finland, then hopefully make his way over, probably split some time between Hershey and the Caps. You want to get him up playing you want to take advantage of it being cheap on his entry-level deal. So you hope he develops and you hope he comes across, but he's going to the right place. He's young. He needs to go back to Finland and play for a year. By the way, let's not gloss over the big hockey news today.
1: Something new happened this morning?
0: Steve Yzerman is moving on as the general manager of the Detroit Red Wings. Now, he's being elevated to a senior advisor role where he'll be in charge, I'm sure, of things like, hey, are we out of paper? So he leaves the GM and head of hockey operations. The Red Wings have said they will hire a brand new GM and head of hockey operations, which just means the Iser plan did not work. So, listen, what Steve Yzerman means to the Detroit Red Wings, you keep him around. Like, nobody thinks Steve Yzerman is an idiot. He just couldn't get it right with that team. So he moves on and they'll bring in somebody new in operations. But then that's going to stall up what happens with Dylan Larkin and his demand for a trade to be sent out of Detroit. And does a new GM change that? Does Larkin decide to stay if they bring in a new general manager who's like, you know what? Here's how I want to do things. Here's how things are going to change. And maybe Larkin stays. So I don't know how far along they are. The press release says the search will begin immediately. I have to believe this close to, I mean, keep in mind, what are we in, July, August, September? You're only 6 weeks away from training camp. Is they have to have some names in mind as to who they're going to go look for. But that's big. That's big hockey news today.
1: American League beating the National League 4-0 in the All-Star game last night. Yankees outfielder Cody Bellinger was named as the game's MVP. And then World Cup from yesterday, Spain shutting out France to advance to the final. They will face the winner of today's game between Argentina and England. That starts at 3 p.m. on Fox. That's a look at news and sports.
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2: Dangerous heat today that feels like temperature at 106.
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0: 866-235-5468. Hi, Elliot, in the morning.
1: Hi, how are you?
0: I am great. Who's this?
1: This is Tracy.
0: Hey, Tracy, where are you calling me from?
1: I'm calling from Manassas.
0: Excellent. Virginia. Oh, yes, America's most livable community. I am going to give I'm going to give you $100 cash.
1: I'm going to accept. Thank you so much.
0: Happy to do it. So listen, you hold tight 1 second. Let me just get some info from you and you enjoy your money. Don't forget, before we get out of here today, I still have tickets for you to see Death Cab for Cutie. We'll do that once we get to dirt. Yesterday we talked about at some point the Wendy's Super Bar, right?
2: Uh-huh.
0: Like the all-you-can-eat bar that they had. And it was everything. They had like pasta, Mexican. What's the third one that I'm forgetting?
2: It's a salad bar, right?
0: No, salad bar.
2: Yeah.
0: Exactly. So we were talking about that. Real quick, just don't think, just speak, right? Give me, when you think all you can eat, go.
2: Chinese.
0: Okay, all right, very good. Where do you go for all you can eat Chinese? Where's that buffet?
2: Ask John Panette.
0: Okay, now that you've had a moment to think. I know I told you not to think, and you did exactly what you were supposed to. Does anything come to mind?
2: I mean, like CC's Pizza?
0: Beautiful! Beautiful!
2: Right?
0: Aren't they done?
2: Are they out of business?
0: Hmm. The CC's is a... Well, like for Pizza Hut used to be where they had the
2: right.
0: bar set. That doesn't go on anymore.
2: No.
0: That doesn't go on anymore.
3: No, their website says anything is pizzable.
0: Oh, really?
3: And they've got locations, 7 in Virginia.
0: Do they really?
3: Mm-hmm.
0: Oh, no fooling. I haven't been to a CC's in forever.
2: A long time.
0: Is CC's still... all you can eat?
3: It says buffet.
0: There you go. There you go.
3: Fill your plate with unlimited pizza, sides, salads, and desserts. And if you don't see your favorite pizza,
0: ask for it.
3: We'll make it for you.
0: Exactly. And why is that, Tyler? Because?
3: Anything is pizzable.
0: Thank you. When you think of buffets, though, you think CC's, right? Very good.
2: Yeah.
0: Do you think of them as being like a good business model?
2: I mean...
0: Or do you think of them as like, disgusting?
2: I mean, they can be less than clean sometimes.
0: Right. Okay, sure,
2: But I feel like there's a reason why people keep doing them, right? They can't be losing a ton of cash on them.
0: Let me ask the buffets in Vegas.
3: Yeah, doesn't Elliot always tell us of the next one closing?
0: You're down to like 4.
2: Yeah, but a lot of those are, you know, the high-end ones with like
0: the snow
2: crab legs and all that stuff. And people aren't going there to eat the salad. They're eating the crab legs.
0: They're very expensive.
2: Yeah.
0: Absolutely. Which gets me to this. And when I tell you this, you're going to think then they should be working in Vegas. All you can eat... restaurants are actually having a huge resurgence. I had no idea, but they're all expensive.
2: Oh, so they just jacked up the price.
0: No. Not, it's not like CC's Pizza, no offense to them, said, hey, you know what? Instead of it being $10, let's charge $100. No, they're expensive restaurants. So like a lot of like, and I can't say the word, the sushi places, omakase menus and stuff like that,
2: mm-hmm.
0: they'll do all you can eat. But it's over $100 a head.
2: Wow.
0: So it's not like they're finding...
2: Is the average person getting their money's worth?
0: They're doing unbelievably well.
2: Huh.
0: I just read about a place that does Wagyu beef and lobster tails. All you can eat. They can't open locations fast enough. And it's expensive as hell.
3: But people going clearly are content with the setup.
0: Oh, very much so. Very much so.
3: So is it a buffet or is it...
0: It's a little bit of both.
3: A thing where it's all you can eat, but you're ordering.
0: A little bit of both. So like for example, you know another one that comes to mind that does well?
2: Hmm.
0: Fogo.
2: Oh, yeah.
0: They do great. That place is packed. And you know what Fogo is not? Fogo not cheap.
2: No.
3: I didn't even think of them when you asked Diane.
0: Fogo de Chao? Yeah, and
3: I've been there.
0: Oh, there it's fantastic.
3: I've never been to CC's.
0: You've never been to CC's?
3: No.
0: Oh, really? There was a CC's that used to be over by the Fridays.
2: I think so.
0: Yeah.
3: No. So you occasionally go there?
0: The one across the street?
4: Yeah.
0: Yeah. You had to time it right, though, because if a bus pulled up, you were like, screw this. Fogo de Chão is fantastic. Fogo de Chão is great. And they're a little bit of, they're definitely all you can eat, but there is part where they come to you and part where you go to the buffet.
4: Yes.
0: So they have a little bit of both.
2: Yeah.
0: And that's what like the this Wagyu and lobster tail thing is. It's a little bit of both.
4: Hmm.
0: But you're still, it's still an all-you-can-eat buffet.
4: Now, where, did you say where this was?
0: Oh, so the Wagyu and lobster tail one?
2: Yeah.
0: Started in New York. They've just started opening other locations across the country. It's called NICU X, N-I-K-U. NICU? NICU?
2: NICU, maybe.
0: Extravagant, all-you-can-eat takes on yakiniku and hot pot across the country. Oh, so they have one in Denver, Duluth. Limitless premium ingredients. People want to feel like it's luxurious. So they don't want it to feel white trash buffet out. Luxurious, all-you-can-eat buffet in.
4: Fogo de Chão feels... definitely nicer.
0: Oh, very much so.
4: But you're saying this place is even
0: nicer
4: beyond that?
0: Yeah, very much so. But no, Fogo feels nice.
4: Compared to like, and I've never been to CC's, but like, isn't Golden Corral a buffet?
0: Yeah.
2: Mm-hmm.
4: Even in the commercials, you know what you're getting.
0: Yeah. Oh, nobody is going to go, you know what's on par with Fogo? Golden Corral.
4: What's the other? Isn't there another big national?
2: There's Sizzler was one, right?
4: But Golden Corral's are still open.
0: Yeah, Golden Corral's open. I don't. Sizzler's not open.
2: Was Sizzler the one that was going to come back?
4: It may have been teased.
0: I haven't been to a Sizzler in forever.
4: Mm.
0: Golden Corral's great.
4: I thought there was another big.
0: A big chain?
4: One across the states.
0: I think you're right. I just
2: is it something Country Buffet? Is that it or no?
0: Oh, what was the
2: Old Country Buffet?
0: Old Country Buffet. Yeah. Oh, absolutely.
4: That's still open?
0: I'm going to say yes.
4: It says dinner is on us
0: and the floor.
4: Oh, wait, when you go to locations it says this page does not exist.
0: Oh, so are they're done? The Old Country Buffet? Boo.
4: It says all locations permanently closed in 2021.
0: Oh, wow. That's been a while since I've gone, clearly.
4: Is Pizza Ranch one?
0: Pizza Ranch? That I've never heard of. Mm-mm.
4: A legendary buffet with pizza, chicken. What else did SEO want to tell me here before I clicked on it? It's based in the Midwest.
0: Oh.
4: So maybe it doesn't extend to the coasts.
0: So you've got Golden Corral, yeah. And then you've got real high-end places.
2: Yeah.
4: Well, CC's.
0: You've got Golden Corral in real high-end places.
2: I'm looking at the menu for the NICU place in L.A.
0: Right.
2: It's $150.
0: Right.
2: But that gets you basically everything in terms of all of the Wagyu, the premium seafood. There's, 20 sides that you can have.
0: For $150?
2: Yeah. Or if
0: I mean, listen, $150, it's not, that's not nothing.
2: 120 minutes.
0: You've been here 2 hours.
2: 120 minutes, no, limitless dining.
0: I'm not
2: experience.
0: Saying that $150 is not a lot of money. But for Wagyu steaks and lobsters, trust me when I tell you I'd get my money's worth out of that place.
4: You think so?
0: 100%. 100%.
4: Would you feel good leaving there?
2: Oh, God, no, you'd have to roll them out.
0: The excuse, I'm
2: like a hand truck.
0: I am right here.
4: Like, do people go to Golden Corral?
0: Hey, is that Lecter? No, Siegel.
2: He ate too much.
4: When you go to Golden Corral.
0: Do you want me to answer this, Diane, or are you going to?
4: So she's never been either?
2: It's been years since I've been in a Golden Corral, but I'm familiar.
4: Do you feel pressured to get your money's worth?
0: I'm not going to answer for Golden Corral. I'm going to answer for any all-you-can-eat place. And that answer is no and yes.
4: Oh.
0: I'm not getting my money's worth. I'm getting more than my money's worth. I'm not looking to break even on cost.
2: No.
0: I am getting, if I don't leave feeling sick, I job not done.
4: So you feel like, I don't know how much Golden Corral costs, but you feel like you are paying for what's at least a second plate.
0: Yes.
4: Okay.
0: And I don't get tricked by them.
4: Meaning?
0: I won't go, like, I'll just use Fogo, for example, right? Mm-hmm. Like, Fogo's great. And they'll come by and they'll tell you, oh, the meat's going to come around and all that, but there's the red beans and rice and there's that and the salad. And then there's the seafood salad and stuff like that. I won't get out of my chair until I've had a couple of rounds of meat because they want me to fill up right. on the soup and the salad
2: don't
0: and
2: the
0: beans
2: bread.
0: And the rice. Yeah. Oh, no, I tell them, take the bread away.
2: Right.
0: Get that out of here.
2: I bet a lot of people do that.
0: And as I want to say, one of the worst times I've yelled at my kids is when we went with the Meninos, and my kids stood up to go to the buffet, and I thought somebody in the restaurant was going to call

0: CPS, because I went off about how you don't do that. Sit down and wait for the meat. Don't go fill up on that ass. And I said it out loud. And they were like, is it not good? I was like, no, it's great. That's the problem. I learned them. Anyway, back to Golden Corral.
1: Yes.
0: Yeah, absolutely. I never understood people that were like, let me get the Salisbury and a couple of sides. You know what your side is? More Salisbury.
1: Because, so it looks like the prices do range depending on the location for Golden Corral.
0: Right.
1: But they max out at $19.99.
0: Correct.
1: At $150, even though the ingredients are the top quality stuff that you can get, you still, that's... Say you're at a restaurant where...
0: Tyler, it's $5 a lobster tail after you do the math.
1: But I'm just saying, you really... Like, is it fun?
0: Yeah.
1: Or are you constantly thinking about...
2: I'm this close to being sick.
1: Reducing...
0: Move your fingers closer together.
1: Reducing the debt.
0: It's cost per wear.
1: I know. So, yeah, which people think about a lot.
0: That's all I think about. So I've been to, like, when Menino was in Vegas, right? When he was working out there, we went to a ton of buffets. And I would look at Steve, and Steve would look at me and go, we're going. Sure.
2: Let's eat.
0: The wind's going to charge that. The wind's getting ready to go bankrupt. No, I think about it all the time.
1: But how much did the Vegas buffets cost?
0: $89, $90?
1: Yeah, so about almost half. Or more than half, but still less than $100.
0: Right.
1: $60, $70 more.
0: Yeah.
1: And now, did they have those types of meat offerings along the line?
0: They didn't have Wagyu steaks, but I'll tell you what, most people don't start at stone crabs and lobster rolls. That's where Steve and I started, yeah. And we'd scrape the lobster off the bread. Don't fill up.
1: Now, when I was searching for your Good Time Country, was that it?
2: Old Country Buffet.
0: Old Country Buffet.
1: Okay, so Good Time Country comes up.
0: Right.
1: And it says it's a New York buffet coming soon.
0: Oh.
1: Do you know anything about that?
0: No, but I'd like to. I don't know about it.
1: The website just says First Avenue coming soon.
0: Good Time? Yeah, I don't think I have that. I love the idea of a hot pot, all you can eat. God damn, that sounds good. Yeah, I don't know about the coming, the Good Time.
1: So the Chubby Group owns...
0: My pants.
1: Look, it's a real restaurant group.
0: Yes.
1: Yes, so they own...
0: They own NICU.
1: Yes, they own... Well,
0: NICU.
1: How did Diane say it?
2: NICU, N-I-K-U?
0: NICU.
1: And it says dozens of other extravagant all-you-can-eat takes.
0: Oh, so they are in the all-you-can-eat business.
1: Yes. But Good Time Hospitality... is the one that's opening Good Time Country Buffet, where a spread... So this to me is more appealing.
0: Okay.
1: A spread of Southern classics like fried chicken will cost diners only $26.99 per plate. No limit on time, no limit on refills.
0: They have chicken fried steak?
1: Their website says coming soon, Elliot.
2: Any limit on how big a purse I'm bringing?
1: Person?
0: No, purse. No, don't do that. Don't do that. No, I hate that.
2: People ask for to-go containers?
0: I hate that. And you know where, and don't get mad at me, but you know where you see that all the time? You would see it post-church at Whitlow's on Wilson when they would bring the snow crab legs out there, and there'd always be some biggin' up there with a bag, putting it in their purse and making their way back to their seat.
1: David Young, the president of Good Times, says...
0: You're not stealing the mini corns on the cobs, are you there, Biggie?
1: Everything is so expensive now. Even if I go to Whole Foods Hot Station and put two chicken tenders on the tray, it's like $13.
0: He's right.
1: People are fed up with it. With Good Time, we hope to channel the sense of community he felt growing up in Atlanta. When you walk into a buffet, it should feel like an amusement park.
0: Yes. Yes. This guy speaks my love language. Are they doing chicken and dumplings?
2: Oh, that's heavy.
0: You'll fill up on that quick.
1: For the third time, the website says coming soon, but they plan to open it in the coming months. I do see that.
0: I guarantee to you they got banana pudding.
1: He says, in this era of GLP-1s, indulgence and hedonism are hard to come by among all the mini martinis and tiny menu items.
0: Preach, bitch! I love the idea. I love it.
1: Oh, here's an Indian buffet.
0: Oh, no! Mm. No! What was... No, careful, Elliot. What was the Indian buffet that was in Fairfax that used... I think it burned down. What was the Indian buffet that was in Fairfax? Oh, it was so good. It, come on, Diane. Wasn't it by...
2: like Merrifield-ish?
0: No! Or? Wasn't it in the by where the old Hooters was? Hondi?
1: Hmm? I don't know. But
0: wasn't that all you can eat? I definitely ate a lot there.
1: Mirwanarani.
0: Huh?
1: Who opened...
0: Back to you, Elvis.
1: The hell was that? Louder than that noise we heard a couple hours ago.
0: Yes.
1: He was frustrated with the Indian American buffet setup.
0: Wait, what is that?
1: Is that what you did?
0: 100%, yeah.
1: And he said that they try to trick you with filling up on filler.
0: Rice.
1: That was the most knowing look you gave me.
0: Yeah, he said rice and naan.
1: He said that his place, Chai Penny, does not only more than a dozen dishes, including a fried to order cart, but also a chutney concierge.
0: Let me get the sommelier and the chutney concierge.
1: Yeah, you can see. Look at this place. Like this is
0: that's beautiful.
1: It looks awesome.
0: That's beautiful. And but not. It doesn't look rich. It doesn't. It doesn't look $150 a head.
1: No, this place isn't.
0: Oh, okay.
1: This is. Let's see. This is open. The buffet menu. Click here. It is $16.99.
0: Oh, they're going under.
2: There is a Hondi in Falls Church. That does a lunch buffet. But they're also talking about Bollywood Bistro. Is that it?
0: No.
2: Okay.
0: No.
2: That's Fairfax.
0: Where is the Hondi in Falls Church? Did they used to be in Fairfax? Where am I going?
2: Find it.
0: Line 6.
1: I'm going to ask because this one, the Indian one, is in Atlanta. I'm going to ask.
0: Oh, that's Joe. That's my friend Joe.
1: Yes, if he's been there.
0: If he says no, tell him to wait for me. I could probably be there by 4 or 5 this afternoon. Hi, Elliot, in the morning. No time limit either.
3: Hey, dog. How you doing, buddy?
0: Do not. I'm sorry. I'm doing great. Who's this?
3: This is Cam from Winchester. Have you ever been to Captain George's in Virginia Beach?
0: I've heard of Captain George's. I have not been.
3: Dude, I'm all about it. And there are some big guys that roll up into that place. But, I mean, I'll sit there with a pitcher of Miller Lite, no glasses, and just hammer back crab leg for 2 hours.
0: But.
3: I mean, you know, and it's $75. But, I mean, I'm going to get every. I mean, beer isn't included. But, I mean, I'm going to get every penny out of them. I'm not eating salad there, man.
0: Right.
3: I'm housing crab legs.
0: No, but you know what? That kind of gets to the two things. $75 is not cheap, right? So it is a higher end all you can eat, but you're like me. I'm not leaving until I've unbuttoned my pants and it hurts to get up.
3: Dude, I mean, it might be expensive, but people don't dress like it. You see Looney Tunes shirts in there. People just
0: don't judge. Looney Tunes.
1: What is right over set of Regis and Kathy Lee?
0: All right, very good. Thank you. But what about like? And I feel bad, and I'll apologize ahead of time because Diane's going to get mad again because of all the begging. But we never went to one of those Calabash places in Myrtle.
1: We did not.
0: Are those expensive? I bet the answer is yes.
2: Yeah?
1: I have no idea.
2: Well, they were always packed.
0: Yeah.
1: Are there...
0: High-end, all-you-can-eat is in. And say whatever you want about Captain George's. I've never been. That's $80 a head.
2: Yep.
1: But this middle ground, too, has got more of my eye on it. and I can't, it says middle ground. You're talking $20 a head, and it looks like great food, slightly elevated or more than.

0: wait, what is it for diners? There's also the appeal of competition.
1: Oh, I get that.
0: This is kind of what you're speaking to.
1: I totally get that.
0: So there was Mary.
2: Mary?
0: Has to be Mary. Mary, when she went to one of Chubby Group's restaurants, wanted to get at least 50 pieces of nigiri with the all-you-can-eat factor. Recording yourself is also big. Oh, she makes mukbang videos.
1: Can I eat 50 pieces of nigiri? Yeah.
2: Yeah?
1: I could. Oof. I could.
0: After the main courses, she only stomached 24 pieces.
1: Weak. Get out of here, Mary.
0: The current record holder.
1: Don't walk in here like you all that.
2: Oh. Won't you try, Mary?
0: The current record holder for Chubby Group.
1: I'm sorry, Mary. I thought you were fat.
0: How many pieces?
1: Wait, the record holder at Chubby?
0: Yes.
1: For just nigiri?
0: But it's in addition to, you're doing like a 12-piece, is it omakase? Like, you're doing that too. So the nigiri's bonus.
1: Okay.
0: What is the record for Chubby Group's network or neighborhood of groups, of restaurants?
1: Is it by pieces?
0: Yes.
1: 107.
0: Higher.
1: Oh,
2: oh my God.
1: Damn. Jesus. Oh my God. Sign my jersey.
0: You want to guess again?
1: 150?
0: Higher.
1: Higher than 150?
0: Yes.
2: Do they have a picture of this person?
1: Yes, yeah, he's a sumo wrestler.
0: It's actually not a guy.
1: What?
0: Guess again.
1: Oh, is it like, is it the woman from Gilbert Grape?
2: Current.
1: That's the first fat woman I could think of.
2: I barely know who that is.
1: 200?
0: Higher.
1: 250.
0: Lower. It's 225 pieces.
1: Oh my God. 230.
2: She's not big.
1: So she is not big at all.
0: Obviously, that's not all 230, but she is the one who set the record.
1: That's her?
0: Mm-hmm. It was set in November.
1: Can I ask you, does she have anchor ass?
2: What are you saying? Like, below the table, she explodes?
1: She stands up and you're like, oh my God.
0: Is this the person, the record holder? For her part, is this the one who did the 230 pieces? She also ate 3 pieces of lean tuna, 10 of toro, 12 wagyu beef, and then did the omakase course.
1: Unbelievable.
0: Or courses.
1: She's amazing. And she's cute.
0: Got it. Is there anything like this in the area?
1: What's that fart?
2: Oh, God. Kristen.
1: Where am I going, Kristen? Line 4. Hi, Elliot, in the morning.
3: Elliot, you've forgotten the bar by which all other buffets are compared, and that's Shoney's.
1: Oh, yes.
3: Which... We still have one here in Midlothian off of Hull Street Road. It's been here since at least the 70s, along with a couple of the waitresses. I know there's a couple that have been there for like 50-some-odd years.
1: But now Shoney's not expensive.
3: It's gone up, but I mean, it's still like $15 for the buffet.
1: Right. No, but I mean, listen, I'm paying $150 for Wagyu and lobster tails. And again, like, what is, thank you, sir. If you look up Fogo, what is that ahead?
0: These days?
1: I mean, it's expensive.
0: You know, it has increased. Is it going to go by location? Is it not? Let's see. We're obviously in D.C.
2: Like 70-ish?
1: I was going to say 70, 80.
2: 72?
1: I was going to say it's probably $80 ahead.
0: So do you choose full or do you go indulgent?
2: What's the indulgent get you?
1: Dessert.
0: That says 97 a person.
1: Oh, I'm in. What do I get on that?
0: It looks like everything...

0: has some sort of butter bath.
1: Yeah. Well, yeah.
0: Like those are the enhancements are butter bath, bone marrow.
1: Oh,
0: black truffle.
1: Oh, then I don't get the indulgent. I just get the full.
0: Okay. So that's at 77.
1: Don't put your finger in the chocolate, please. Line 6. Hi, Elliot. In the morning.
2: Yeah, is this me?
1: Yes. Hi, who is this?
2: This is Chuck in Quantico.
1: Yes, sir.
2: Hey, have you ever heard of Ponderosa?
1: Oh, Ponderosa Steakhouse. That's cool. Ever heard of Ponderosa? Was Ponderosa the first place to put the colored stabbers in the air quote steak that you got?
3: Like rare, medium rare.
2: I remember that.
1: Yeah, those were that was the first place. That's the first time you learned steak temperature.
3: Right.
1: Was what color little stick thing that you got inside your, again, air quote steak for dinner. Ponderosa was great. Ponderosa doesn't exist anymore.
0: Right.
1: You know why? It's not expensive enough. Mm. You want to make it as an all you can eat. You got to be expensive.
0: Or just really think about like your supply chain and maybe offer higher quality options.
1: That's it.
0: Not as many though.
1: Oh.
0: Well, that's what we said about the Indian place in Decatur.
1: Right.
0: You saw like the menu. It's not crazy.
1: It's not extravagant.
0: But
1: there's enough there.
0: A lot of food, and that's why it's under $20. So just think about the economics of your menu.
4: But I just want to eat.
1: All right, give me a... what did I ask somebody to write down earlier?
3: Was it
1: WWE?
3: Yeah.
1: Right. I asked Diane to write it down. Tyler jumped on and wrote it down also. All right, give me a quick break. It's Elliot in the Morning.
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0: 7th against the Pittsburgh Penguins. I believe it's a 7:30 start. The whole schedule comes out tomorrow. Caps home opener will be against Crosby and the Penguins. October 7th.
1: Wednesday night.
0: That's Wednesday night. Very good. Thank you, Diane. Thank you. Oh, it's the big Hendrix LaPierre homecoming. Oh, put together the tribute. Oh, WWE. Can I ask a real question? And maybe, Diane, you won't be able to answer this.
2: Or is it unreal?
0: You won't be able to answer this. But, like, I don't watch on TV hardly ever. But people bring a tremendous amount of signs to WWE events.
3: Yeah. Mm-hmm.
0: Do people get pissy about it?
3: It's not like it used to be. When I was watching during the Attitude Era, it seemed like every single person in the crowd
0: had a sign. But you know that going in, right?
3: Yes.
0: So you know you're not going to be able to see.
3: Right. So I do think it's thinned out. I mean, I'm talking about the late 90s, mid 90s to now. You still see signs, but it's definitely not as much of a deal as it once was.
0: As it used to be. Are people now... What's wrong, Diane?
1: I was just thinking, like, I did not know going into the Buffalo game that there would be signage obstructing my view.
0: Funny you say that.
1: What about sign guy?
0: There was a WWE event. What is today? Wednesday? So I think this goes back to Monday night's Raw. Was Roman Reigns on Raw Monday night?
3: Yes, at a face-to-face with Seth Rollins for their SummerSlam match.
0: Mm-hmm. So anyway, there was somebody in the crowd who had their phone out. And I guess when Roman Reigns was coming into the arena or whatever during his introduction or whatever, somebody was holding up a sign. Well, I don't know what it said because the video is from behind them. But you can hear Diane yelling at the person to put the sign down the entire time.
3: Oh, wait, so is this it?
0: Yeah, there you go.
3: A WWE fan is going viral for yelling at another fan to put down her sign during Roman Reigns' entrance. Who do you think was in the right here? Oh, yeah, okay.
0: All right, wait, well, let here we go.
3: So, do you want me to describe where she is in relation to...
0: Yeah, sure.
3: So you have the ring, you have the camera side, which obviously shoots where you see like the green shirt guy. Then most often you have the entrance and ramp to your left of your screen. She would be seated to the right of your screen. So she is not going to be on TV for the introduction of the wrestler unless they do a crowd shot, but she won't be next to Roman. It appears Roman certainly didn't come down from the stands. And well, the Shield used to do that. And she's not on the side where the people are constantly being filmed.
0: So she's not going to be on TV.
3: I mean, unless they did a pan of the audience.
0: Okay, yes, but she's not going to be on TV.
3: I do think that's important.
0: I agree.
3: I don't know if everyone's seen this. I haven't seen this. Is the audio clean, by the way?
0: Yes.
3: Okay.
0: Well, if not, I got a dump button.
1: Okay.
3: Here we go.
4: Put the sign down, please. Put the sign down. Put the sign down.
3: Oh, and it says she didn't.
0: She kept it up the entire entrance. The entire entrance. And you see, like, I don't know. The person who was shot the video is not with the guy. She's behind the guy. So you hear him yelling. So you see the perspective of his head and the sign, and you can't see the ring at all.
3: Yeah, it obscures the ring, the video screens.
0: Everything.
3: Certainly Roman.
0: You can't see anything. all you can see is that sign from the back. And I don't know what it says. And the guy, put the sign down, please.
3: He was polite.
1: Very polite. I'm shocked.
3: Were there any please in Baltimore?
0: No.
3: I mean, in Buffalo?
1: Buffalo? No, I was just resigned to the fact that it wasn't going to, I mean, he was wasted.
0: No, but didn't other people?
3: Yes,
0: didn't other people?
3: Say, he didn't get upset with Diane.
0: No, but I thought a couple of other people came down.
3: Sabres fans.
1: Oh, that's right.
0: A couple of people came down and were like, "Dude," and I think he was like, "I think at first he was like, oh, yeah, man, yeah, that's fine." But then,
1: and then it got ugly.
0: Four Loko mind forgets, and then it was like, "Sign back up." I can't remember what he was drinking.
1: It was. It may have been Four Loko.
0: I don't think it was Four Loko, but it was purple.
1: It was something in a can.
0: It was
1: and
0: purple.
1: It was purple.
0: 32-ounce cans.
1: Yes.
0: Put the sign down.
4: Put the sign down, please.
3: I mean, could she hear him?
0: No!
4: Put the sign down! Put the sign down!
0: By the way, she has to put the sign down. But that's what I was going to, that was part of my question, though. At WWE events, is it, like, for example, with, some, I mean, I know we keep talking about Sign Guy, and to his credit, he was hammered.
1: Yeah.
0: We
1: parted as friends.
0: But you can't, no, we were fine. There are probably some people in Buffalo that hate him.
3: I remember there was a sentimental,
0: yes,
3: sort of motivation for the poster.
0: Right, yeah. Because it was Oshie's first game, and it was like, Oshie! No, there was. There was some meaning to the sign. And that's fine. However.
3: It was not Oshie's first
0: no.
3: game.
0: Yeah, it was.
3: No, it wasn't.
0: Who was it?
3: Wasn't it Lars?
0: No. You took the picture.
3: I know, but it definitely wasn't Oshie.
0: I thought it was. Oh, now we got to find out. I think it was.
3: I 100% was not TJ Oshie. TJ Oshie was with the team long before that game.
0: It wasn't Lars Eller.
3: I'm looking it up.
0: Anyway, if that's any, like, if, listen, my vision wasn't being obstructed, but if I was at a game and that was being held up in front of me, I would be furious.
1: Yeah.
0: And I would be yelling, put the goddamn sign down. Like
1: But at a
0: WWE event, is it, I don't want to say acceptable because you're still blocking people, but do you just go in knowing it? That half the night your vision's going to be obscured?
3: These days, no. I mean, I can show you photos from the late 90s. It was insane.
0: Right.
3: And you can even see in the shot when they show the side.
0: You don't really see any other side.
3: It's they're peppered throughout the crowd, but it's not every single... Yes, what I just, there's 90s Attitude Era signs. It was just unreal. Signs, WWE. Just
0: does Josh bring signs?
3: Yes, to...
1: I mean, like, I've seen them on the internet.
3: Paul McCartney, to Foo Fighters.
0: I drove all the way to the show to stand outside. Going home now.
3: Yeah, like here's an example.
0: This oh, is, my God. Okay, that you can't be upset about.
3: In the 90s, yes.
0: You can't be upset. You know there's that many signs.
3: I think now, especially if someone's asking you to put it down, you have to put it down.
0: I would.
3: Yes.
0: And I don't... Does it matter that it's just for the intro? No, because you want to... No, no. Even
3: if
0: you put it down...
3: I thought you were going to say, does it matter that it was just wrestling? Oh, he did have a sign at the Phillies game. I think some people have photoshopped that over the years.
0: But what I was going to say is, like, I didn't mean like it's just for the intro, because the intro is part of the show. You want to see that. So it's not like, oh, well, she put it down once the action started. The intro is part of the action, yes, in wrestling.
3: Mm-hmm. Yeah. So you're just asking about stadium etiquette?
0: Yeah. Oh, I mean, stadium etiquette is, you don't, like, listen, I know at baseball games, people get up and go to their seats all the time in between batters in an inning. I won't.
1: Just to be respectful.
0: Half inning, mm-hmm, is when I'll go. Mm. Hockey drives me nuts when people don't know. No, it does. Drives me nuts when people don't know. And listen, I understand it is a long way down to the front row. Time yourself. I get it. But don't walk in front of people.
3: Carl Hagelin.
0: That's right.
3: Yeah.
0: That's right. Good call. Line two. Hi, Elliot, in the morning.
2: How is my favorite morning crew doing? It is your biggest fan, the man who can't be slammed, Big Sean Studd.
0: Dude, how are you?
2: I am good. I heard you got. I heard the words WWE this morning when I was dropping my kids off at daycare, and I was like, all right, I'm listening until they talk about it, and I'm calling in.
0: Hey, what is the in wrestling though? Like, you don't hold that sign up the whole time, right?
2: So no, you don't hold it up the whole time. I will say that.

0: I'm 100% on that girl's side because I'm old school. I want signs all over that stadium. I want flash photography all over that stadium like it's the 90s still. I know that's not the case anymore. I'm on the girl's side. Now, that being said, I get it. It ain't the 90s anymore. You're blocking someone's view, you know.
1: Right. Also, you're also 20 feet tall, and you would be able to see true. Over the sign. That wouldn't even be a problem.
0: That is true. I forget that a lot. I forget that.
1: My wife
0: asked me to get something on the top shelf.
1: I do understand what you mean by you're old school. I totally, totally get that. But I don't even like the way that you say, like, back then, but now, because now you make it sound like we're soft, but still, people are spending a lot of money to go watch the event.
0: Oh, yeah, no, for sure. And that's why, you know, that guy, I actually didn't see that clip, and I heard the audio that you guys played. Hats off to that guy. He handled that like a true gentleman. Maybe the girl didn't hear him or anything, so I do get it. It's like, you know, especially now, I mean, I'm sure Tyler knows, WWE ain't cheap anymore. You know, those guys, they charge an arm and a leg now just to sit in the nosebleeds. It's insane.
1: Right.
0: So, like, I do get it. If you're having your view blocked by a sign, that's definitely annoying. Yeah, I wish the whole audience had signs waving them, but unfortunately, that's just not the case anymore. So again, I get it.
1: Somebody stands up. You know what? Then you're SOL. You know what I mean? Like, everybody's standing.
0: Exactly.
1: If the person in tall, I've dealt with that my whole life. Person in front of you is taller. You're going to have to move your head or look around. Like, no, I get that. I would never ask somebody, like, at a standing, like, if you're standing, I would never ask anybody, like, hey, can you sit down? I can't see. Like, it sucks, yep. But you deal with that. But if you're holding a massive sign up in my face, like that, you just, and again, you don't have to be a dick about it, but just be like, hey, buddy, do you mind? Oh, you do? Okay, kiss my ass. Now I'm fighting. But I could see that being the case. How are you doing, dude?
0: Definitely. Hey, I'm good, man. When the last time I talked to you guys was, but I got a little girl now. She's 10 months old. Hopefully my wife's not listening. She'll be upset about that. But, I got my kids. I'm working. I mean, hey, life is good, guys. You know, it's.
1: Dude, that's awesome.
0: You roll the punches in life, but it's good. It's good. You know, I'm selling paint to all these property managers in the area. So any of them listening, you know who to call, Big Sean Stud. I'm listening to you guys. Seems like all you guys are going well, you know. Diane, obviously, this has happened a while ago, but my condolences.
2: Thanks.
0: Thank you. Of course.
1: All right, dude. Well, listen, I'm glad that you called. I appreciate it. Hey, and congrats. I haven't talked to you since you had the kid.
0: Yep, thanks for taking my call, guys. Hey. It's always fun. And anytime you just know this, anytime WWE's brought up, you're going to be getting a call from me.
1: Perfect. All right, Big Sean Stud, appreciate it. Thank you, sir. Yes, Tyler.
3: Cappy says, I saw half a dozen signs go in for the Yankees and Nats game on Sunday, and security was checking all of them for language.
1: Oh, okay, get over that.
3: Which I don't think they did in the Attitude Era for WWE because General Brandon sends one over. Do you remember the Diva Sable?
1: I know the name. That's a good one.
3: Diane.
2: That's funny.
3: Jesus, you're like Jerry the King Lawler over there.
2: That's early days of the show. We would come in and talk about the signs that we had seen the night before. Remember? The real Big Show is in my pants.
1: That's great. I got to remember that. All right. Give me a quick break. We'll come back. Let's do some dirt. Give away tickets to see Death Cab for Cutie. We'll do that next.
4: Abracadabra. 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
1: Ta-da!
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0: 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Thank you guys very much for coming in. All right, we got to do some dirt. Right after that, I have tickets for you to see Death Cab for Cutie. Diane, let's get into some dirt, please.
1: So don't forget, more World Cup action coming at you at 3 o'clock this afternoon with England against Argentina.
0: Right.
1: And then the winner of that
0: game.
1: And
0: I hope it's not bad. Now I'm all wigged out about anything happening in Atlanta.
1: Yeah.
0: I hope that's not the case.
2: Well, you know what is happening in Atlanta? That restaurant we talked about.
3: Oh. Joe finally got back to me. He has been there lots of times.
0: This right on, Joe.
3: That chai penny.
0: Indian joint.
3: He said, yeah, it's awesome. It's near our house. I love it. It's great. So he is a fan.
0: If you're
3: in the area, if you're in Decatur, check it out.
1: So the game is at 3 o'clock, England-Argentina. Like I said, the winner will play Spain this weekend for the championship, and then the loser will play France for third place. A bunch of famous people were at yesterday's World Cup game, too. I don't know if you were following the Dallas Cowboy cheerleaders' socials, but they did meet both Victoria Beckham and Timothy Chalamet, who said he was actually starstruck.
0: Oh, how about that?
1: He is a fan of the show.
0: Right on. So is Menino.
1: So looking ahead to this coming weekend with the full closing ceremonies, they have announced what the lineup is going to be there. Jennifer Hudson is going to be doing the Star Spangled Banner before kickoff. Nicole Scherzinger is involved. Robbie Williams is involved. Tom Cruise is set to be making a special
0: appearance. He should go dressed as Digger.
1: And then the halftime show is going to have BTS, Justin Bieber, Madonna, and Shakira, along with Coldplay's Chris Martin taking part. So that's all going to be happening this weekend. I told you, too, that the ESPYs are happening tonight on ABC. So Jalen Brunson, Lionel Messi, Shohei Ohtani, and Matthew Stafford from the Rams are up for the best male athlete this time out.
0: I bet it's Jalen Brunson. It should be Shohei, but yeah. I bet it goes to Jalen.
1: And then I should have mentioned this earlier in sports. Suni Lee announcing she's going to be coming back and making another Olympic run.
0: Oh, you know what? Good for her.
1: Mm-hmm. In gymnastics. Some real estate news to pass along today. Apparently, Jennifer Lopez was this close to getting rid of that $50 million mansion that she had bought with Ben Affleck when they were married this most recent time for a short time out. But apparently, the buyer backed out.
0: Oh.
1: They bought it in 2023 for $61 million. She thought she was going to get it for $50, and apparently the buyer has backed out at the last minute. Meanwhile, there is a penthouse under construction in Beverly Hills that is getting ready to sell for $200 million. It will occupy half of the top two floors of a 28-story tower in Beverly Hills. They said the...
0: How much?
1: $200 million. The penthouse... is reserved
0: for an apartment.
1: Is reserved, meaning somebody is paid part of a deposit, but the buyer could not be determined. According to the developer of this particular project, we think $200 million is a great value. Well, of course it is, because how much are you making?
3: You know what? If there are any 20 or 21-year-olds listening.
1: Exactly.
3: Take
1: remember what Jennifer
3: Young
1: said? Get yourself a beater car and buy that $200 million
0: absolutely
1: penthouse. The DA's office in Noblesville, Indiana, out with their final report of all of the drugs that were seized at the recent three rounds of fish shows that were there. Large quantities of mushrooms, meth, LSD, heroin, fentanyl, MDMA, pot, and nitrous. They say they were disappointed. It was a fish show. Okay. I mentioned earlier that Lenny Kravitz does acknowledge, while it is a little bit unorthodox, he likes to work out in his leather pants or jeans because that is what he wears when he is on stage. He said, it also means I can fit in a workout anytime, anywhere I am. He goes on to say that he gauges his progress by his 28-inch waist. Says, you know, if my pants are a little tight, I know I'm getting out of shape. My good friend Denzel Washington gave me this phrase, the pants don't lie. But he says he wants to keep his silhouette very similar to like Spider-Man meets Bruce Lee.
0: Sure.
1: Wants to be a thin, cool guy. Phil Collins has apparently dressed the feud between him and Oasis, as both of those artists are due to be inducted into the Rock and Roll Hall of Fame later on this year.
0: Go Oasis.
1: So the inductees have all been invited to a lunch before the ceremony, he said, which will be interesting because I'm sure I'm going to bump into them there. The feud goes all the way back to the 90s when Definitely Maybe first came out. Noel Gallagher had repeatedly referred to Phil Collins as the Antichrist of music. And then I guess Phil Collins said his daughter, Lily, who turns out to be ends up being a very famous actress, confronted Liam when they were at a show backstage in 2007. She said she went up to him and said, "Why do you hate my dad?" And he's like, "Well, I don't hate anybody, love." Just sort of pawned it off. But Phil Collins goes on to say, "I am going to give him the benefit of the doubt," and assuming he really does not think that I am the Antichrist. So we'll see if there's any pictures that pop out of
0: Phil Collins, a horrible person.
1: Apparently, they are still cleaning up after a little fire broke out at Roger Federer's finale party for Wimbledon over the weekend. So he rented out this house for this party to have during the finals match. Big screen TVs everywhere. There's like 400 people at his house,
0: right,
1: that he had rented out. And apparently, there were two women who were out back who were smoking and flicking their ashes in the mulch.
0: Are you serious?
1: Yeah.
0: Oh, my God.
1: Took firefighters about an hour to get things put out.
0: Did it say who it was?
1: No, it just says two women started the fire after flicking their butts onto some wood chips.
0: Wow.
1: Thankfully, nobody was injured. The people who are responsible for the fire were summarily asked to leave. And speaking of, Jeannie Bouchard's got herself a new boo.
0: By the way, she did a bunch of broadcasting for Wimbledon.
1: Did she?
0: Yeah. No. It's very. She did a very good job. I'm not just saying that because I love her.
1: Yeah.
0: But she did a very good job. Wait, who's her new boyfriend?
1: Some AI boss named Ian Hathaway. They said the two of them looking very chummy, walking around Lake Como together on vacation.
0: Oh, you know what? On Instagram,
1: he's handsome.
0: She's been posting a lot from Lake Como, but mm-hmm. not of him.
1: Mm-hmm.
0: I didn't know that the two of them were together.
1: Well, the paparazzi got the pictures.
0: The paparazzi's great. Yeah. They know what they're doing. Lucky dude. All right, very good. Thank you very much, Diane. 866-2-ELLIOT. 866-235-5468. Call me right now. I will give you a pair of tickets to go see Death Cab for Cutie. That show will come up next Tuesday night at Merriweather Post Pavilion. 866-2-ELLIOT. 866-235-5468.
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0: 866-2-ELLIOT, 866-235-5468. Hi, Elliot, in the morning.
1: Hey, this is Jesse from Maryville, Virginia. How are you?
0: I am doing great. How are you?
1: I'm awesome.
0: Excellent. Well, listen, I'm going to give you a pair of tickets. Death Cab for Cutie. Coming to Merriweather Post Pavilion next Tuesday night. 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But I have tickets for you. I will send you to the show, all right?
1: Awesome. Thank you so much.

0: Jesse, hold tight 1 second for me, please.
1: Not enough singing for my liking.
0: All right, we got to get out of here. 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Tomorrow is Thursday? Yep. Is it Thursday already? God damn, the week's flying. First one in, as soon as we start the show. I will have tickets for you to see 311 and Dirty Heads in concert. I have more 4-packs of passes for you. Elliot in the Morning's Night of Magic takes place next Friday. So you'll win your way into that. More tickets for you to see Train, Bare Naked Ladies, and Matt Nathanson. And, of course, cash for you with Elliot in the Morning's Hundreds a Day at 7:30 and 9 o'clock. If you missed anything this morning, you need information on anything, Facebook, X, Instagram, at EITM Online. Everybody have yourself a good, safe day. We'll see everybody back here tomorrow. And see you soon.
2: The day has closed. Another day. It's gone from us. It's gone away. It'll be back tomorrow, though. We'll celebrate

0: I very well may be. But part of the saga that is just getting started of the Red Line construction destroying my commute to and from Rockville, D.C. every day. I don't know how much gas costs. 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I didn't realize how much. I asked my coworkers today. 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Like $3.70, $4.29. Yeah. 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
1: You wear a necklace?
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1: Kristen, do you have a necklace? 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
0: 5:48 till 10 something on DC 101. Looking

Obviously, the big headline today is the weather as we face extreme heat in the DMV, and heat index values could reach 105 degrees. So please make sure that you're staying hydrated and taking breaks from being outside. Same for your animals. Limit their time outside. Make sure that they are hydrated. And if you're taking Metro, keep in mind that they are monitoring rail temperatures across the service area today. So they may limit train speeds to 35 miles an hour on above ground tracks, slowing down things just a little bit. DC 101, DC's alternative rock. My name is Tamo. Going to get you set up for the 90s at noon right after Tame Impala.

Me and Fox 5's Jim Loque already arguing over text because I said, let's go, England. Let's go, England. I guess he's going with that language for Argentina. That's going to be awesome. By the way, if you are around at 7 o'clock tonight, you can watch me on Fox 5 DC's Like It or Not with Jim Loque. TV after watching the match at Caddy's is going to be heinous. But my name is Tammo, and in 10 and a half minutes, we're going to go all 90s like we do every weekday around 12 o'clock. The 90s at noon. What's the vibe? I know it's hot outside, but the sun is out. What are you in the mood for? We're going to celebrate one of the greatest decades of all time.

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2: Steelers fans surprised to see Aaron Rodgers had a cigarette in his hand when he was celebrating a little getaway weekend getting towards the Steelers.
3: Yeah, it was like a team bonding thing. 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
2: 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Because it was kind of down in that range.
4: 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Maybe the photographer was not a good listener.
1: Elliot in the Morning.
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6: Today, very sunny, very hot. Highs near 100. Tonight, a few clouds and lows in the upper 70s.
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0: I forgot to mention this last time we talked, but don't forget, 12:45, I am getting tickets to see Motley Crue. So be here for that, and I'm probably going to run a little late, so just wait for me to tell you to call. In the meantime, give me a request like this.
1: Howdy, Camo. Spencer calling from D.C., and I'm going to go early today and put in a request for all 90s. Can we do some Blur song, too? Have a wonderful day at work. Love you.
0: Love you, too, Spencer, and that feels easy enough. But let me know what else you want to hear. 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

0: Solid start. Kicking off the 90s at noon with Blur, song two. DC 101, this is TMO. Who's this?
1: Hi, this is Trisha.
0: Hi, Trisha.
1: I met you at Third Eye Blind when we did Jello Shot.
0: we were at next door at Whitlow's, yeah?
1: Right.
0: Right.
1: Yeah.
0: Okay.
1: It was great.
0: Wow, I can't believe that I have any part of my memory left after that.
1: You and me both. Good times.
0: Yes, very good times. And good to hear from you again. What's up? What can I play for you on the 90s at noon today?
1: Well, I was thinking one of the first concerts I took my daughter to was Radiohead. So maybe High and Dry, do you have that from Radiohead or something around that era?
0: No, I think High and Dry is perfect. Let's just do that. And enjoy the rest of your day, lady. I love you.
1: You too. I love you too.
0: Jello shots upon first meeting. That is so on brand. My name is TMO. What's next? We are all 90s, all requests. 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

0: can only pick one for forever. Is it High and Dry or fake plastic trees from the Benz? Think about it. You don't tell me today. It's TMO on DC 101, and you're listening to the 90s at noon, where we are all 90s, and it's also all requests for the entire hour. So hit me up like this.
1: Hey, TMO. This is Wassman down in Fredericksburg. Can you play Candlebox Far Behind? Appreciate you. Love you.
0: Bye. Love you too, Wassman. And of course I can do that. 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My number is 866-91-DC-101.

0: Candlebox. Far behind on the 90s at noon. DC 101, this is Tamo. Who says?
1: Tamo, this is Rob. I have a request for the 90s at noon.
0: Hell yeah, Rob. What are you thinking?
1: How about Dinosaur Jr., Feel the Pain?
0: Absolutely, yes. Great call.
1: Absolutely. I listen to this every day. Thank you so much.
0: Thank you so much. I really appreciate that. And yeah, let me play some Dinosaur Jr. for you, all right?
1: Have a great day.
0: You too. I love you.
1: Love you too. Bye.
0: And you tell me what you want to hear, because this is all 90s and all requests, all hour. 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

0: 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Feel the Pain on the 90s at noon. And hi, my name is Tammo, which I say slowly because...
1: Hey, Tammo, happy...
0: Who that?
1: Hey, Tammo, happy...
0: We don't know her.
1: Beyond day. Was wondering if I can get rearranged by Limp Bizkit. That'd be great. Thank you. Love you. Bye.
0: I love you, too. And yeah, of course. Let's do it. 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
1: KMU, good afternoon. It's Matt. Hey, I just wanted to let you know a couple things. One, how cool of a DJ you are and how quality of a radio station DC 101 is. I was lucky enough to win Social D tickets last week, and I would love to hear Story of My Life by the aforementioned band. Rock on. Thanks, Tama. Love
0: you. Love you too, Matt. That's awesome. And I'll see you at the show, Social D. I'll play Story of My Life for you next, which also reminds me that today I am getting on the guest list for Motley Crue. So if you want to go to that show, listen around 12:45-ish. 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
3: 66 still busy with crash cleanup eastbound at the Beltway. Stay to the left to get by. The good news, though, the tow truck is there, so I'm hoping that's cleared soon. Watch for delays after 123. Nutley Street is definitely taking the bailout traffic. I'm Jamie Witten. That's your traffic up to
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0: Social distortion, story of my life on the 90s at noon. DC 101, this is Tammo. Who's this?
1: Tammo.
0: Hi, who am I talking to?
1: Javier.
0: Javier, what's up? What you getting into today?
1: Oh, nothing much. Trying to pack up before I go to El Salvador.
0: Oh, that's awesome. For fun?
1: With my kids.
0: Okay, so. That'll be fun.
1: Can I pick a song, please?
0: Yeah, of course. What do you want to hear?
1: Something from Beck. Where's it at?
0: Where it's at? That's easy enough. I got you.
1: All right. Thank you. Te quiero mucho. Thank you.
0: Te quiero mucho. Hey, safe travels, okay?
1: Thank you.
0: All right. Bye.
1: Bye-bye.
0: What else do you want to hear? I can squeeze on a few more requests. Just let me know what they are at 866-91-DC-101 or tap the microphone in your free iHeartRadio app. Just send it to the studio. We're all 90s and we're all requests. 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

0: DC 101. This is Tammo. Who's this?
1: This is Jen calling from Baltimore.
0: Hi, Jen. How are you? What's up?
1: I'm trying to do well, honey. Could you get a song for me if you could?
0: Yeah, what are you thinking?
1: Could you play Third Eye Blind, How's It Gonna Be?
0: Oh, I love that song, of course.
1: And I have a question, honey. Are you going to be giving away any Smashing Pumpkin tickets anytime today?
0: Not today. We will have Smashing Pumpkins tickets this weekend on Saturday and Sunday. But, in about 5 minutes, I'm going to give away tickets to Motley Crue.
1: Thank you so much.
0: Oh, thank you, Jen, and have a great day. I love you.
1: You too. Love you too.
0: My name is Tammo. 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We do it every weekday around 12. 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I'm going to get you those Motley Crue tickets right after Third Eye Blind.

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1: 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Love you. Thank you.
0: Love you too. And Sweetness doesn't exactly qualify for what we're doing right now, which is all 90s, but you did request Jimmy Eat World, and any excuse I ever have to go back to 1999, one of my favorite albums, Clarity. We're going to do it. So I'm going to play you Lucky Denver Mint from Jimmy Eat World after The Offspring. But first, let's get you two spots on this guest list for you to see Motley Crue at Jiffy Lube Live. Give me a call if you want to go. My number is 866-91-DC-101. My name is Tammo. This is the 90s at Noon. My friend.

0: What a treat.
1: Closing out the 90s and into with Jimmy Eat World. Lucky Denver Mint, 1999. Let's give away these Motley Crue tickets. DC 101, this is Tamo. Who am I talking to?
2: This is Katie.
1: Katie, where are you at? 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Sounds like you're in your car.
2: Yeah, I just pulled over. I'm driving north on Rockville Pike. Into the 90s at noon.
1: Well, I love you for that and for being responsible and pulling over. Excuse me. Oh, my God, I'm going to die. I don't want to keep you. Just want to give you the good news that you just locked in two tickets to see Motley Crue when they're at Jiffy Lube on August 3rd.
2: Sweet. That's awesome. 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

got another reminder from Metrorail. If you are taking Metro today, you may experience delays because of heat-related inspections and speed restrictions for the above-ground stations. Since it's so hot outside, because they have to make sure that the rails don't get too hot. So on those above-ground tracks, can only go up to 35 miles an hour. Just as a heads up. It's Tammo on DC 101. Looking at the rest of the afternoon, around 25, 27 after. I'm going to get you $1,000. 155. You're on the guest list for Phoebe Bridgers.

0: Elliot in the Morning.
1: Hey, buddy, you said call back. This is Khaled.
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0: 5:48 till 10 something on DC 101.

a reminder to hydrate, drink your water today, and try to stay outside as much as you can. We're going to see heat index values of about 105. We are under a heat advisory until late this evening because of the high temps. Do the same for your pets, please, too. It's TMO on DC 101. Going to get you another $1,000 in 6.5 minutes. There we go. Math.

0: That is one of those days. New music from Dirty Heads. DC 101, this is Tammo. Who's this?
1: Hey, girl. I love you.
0: Oh, I love you, too. Who am I talking to?
1: This is Cindy Lou Lou, and I've got four birds up on my deck.
0: Oh.
1: And one fell out. Now I got to feed them.
0: A bird fell out of the deck?
1: Out of this little nest.
0: Oh, well.
1: I know. My fiance was up last night with them.
0: That's amazing. Well, you are...
1: Andy, Bob, Cece, and Dale.
0: Hold on, wait. I missed out the first ones. What are their names?
1: Andy, Bob, Cece, and Dale. Sent you a picture because they're beautiful, but I don't know what to do with them.
0: Oh. Well, maybe call your local animal control to see if they...

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1: The accident on the inner loop of the Beltway before 450 moved to the left shoulder, but traffic is jammed from Route 1. There is an accident in Northwest on George Avenue at Irving Street, and also it affects the roadway on the southbound side, so watch out for delays there. That's your traffic up to the minute.
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0: blanket of crab.
1: Okay, I just Googled it. With the image, that is terrifying, but I'm imagining like someone from Maryland listening. They're like, wall-to-wall crabs? Hell yeah.

0: EC101. This is Tammo. Who's this?
1: Hi, Tammo.
0: Hi. What's up? Who am I talking to?
1: My name's AJ.
0: Hi, AJ. What can I do for you?
1: I was just wondering if you could play My Love by Mother.
0: Oh, yeah, absolutely. I'd love to play that for you.
1: Oh, my God. Thank you.
0: You're very welcome. Also, great song selection. I love that song. But, yeah, thank you for hanging out and have a good day. I love you.
1: Yeah, of course. Love you, too.
0: Yeah, let's do that right now. Mother, My Love. Also, around 56 after. I'm running late. I'll get you on the guest list for Phoebe Bridgers.

0: you've got mug shots?
1: At least two, and they're really pretty.
0: Oh, well, thank you.
1: Like every time you see like the hot mugshot girls, like I always am looking for myself in them.
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0: 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This is Tamo. Who's this?
1: Hey, this is Wasman. I thought the word that was passed out on the air was cash, but I must have misheard it or something.
0: Yeah, looks like that. This hour's keyword is actually new, N-E-W. 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You still have a few more minutes to do it, and you could win $1,000.
1: Oh.
0: Yes.
1: Yeah, I got the thing running, and my player is in the other room, so sometimes I don't catch it quite right. And I'm sitting there entering. I'm going, God, I could have swore that's what they said.
0: Well, you're all good. Yeah, just use the keyword new for a chance at that money. And good luck.
1: I appreciate it. Thanks a lot.
0: My name is Tamo. Also, make it at least another 7 minutes so I can get you on the guest list for Phoebe Bridgers.

0: mentioned this earlier, but if you are a Phoebe Bridgers fan, well, first, you're in the right place, because all this week around 155, getting on the guest list to see Phoebe Bridgers at Capital One Arena, September 29th. But also, feel good about buying a ticket if you just want to lock it in, because $1 for every ticket sold for this tour is going to go to RAIN, who offers hope, courage, and community to everyone impacted by sexual violence. It's TMO on DC 101, but now, two spots on this guest list, Phoebe Bridgers at Cap One. 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My number is 866-91-DC-101.
1: Abracadabra. 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
1: 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Got it. 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
2: 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But that's getting ahead of ourselves.
1: How about just listen around 6:20 after news to palm four packs of passes? 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

0: EC101, this is Tammo. Who's this?
1: Hi, this is Lindsay.
0: Hi, Lindsay. Where are you at? What you getting into today?
1: I'm just going to work right now.
0: Oh, what do you do for work that you're going in at this time?
1: I'm an organizer.
0: You're an organizer?
1: Mm-hmm. Professional organizing, yeah.
0: I want that job. Are you kidding? I'm so good at organizing.
1: It's so fun, too.
0: Well, if you're hiring, I want to do it with you. And in the meantime, let me just tell you that you got tickets to see Phoebe Bridgers at Capital One Arena.
1: Yay!
0: September 29th.
1: Thank you so much. I'm so excited.
0: Well, you are so welcome. Have so much fun organizing, and I love you.
1: And thank you. Love you, too.

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1: Hey, Tamo, did you say to stay outside as much as you can?
0: I absolutely did not. We are under a heat advisory till late this evening. Heat index values could reach 105 degrees, so limit your time outside. You, your pets, stay indoors if you can, and make sure you stay hydrated. 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My name is Tamo with your next chance to win $1,000 in just under 8 minutes.

0: lot of money on the line right now. 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And then tonight's Powerball is at $498 million. 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Oh, Citizen, the band, texting with the new song. BRB.
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0: This is going to be an extremely busy month. 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

Part of me feels like this is fitness gone too far, and I respect the smartwatches and smart rings. I wore a smartwatch for forever until I realized I was unhealthily obsessed with every bite I took and every step I made, and it was not good. But I guess if you don't like the aesthetic of a smartwatch or a smart ring, you might find the smart tattoo ideal, and it's a thing now. Legit, like a temporary tattoo, it will track your steps, even monitor what you eat. 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

0: be honest, I ain't feeling too confident about this match at 3 o'clock. I'm wearing my white in support. Let's go England. But do they beat Messi or take down Argentina? I mean, we'll see. Fingers crossed. It's Tamo on DC 101. Going to go watch the match at Caddy's and then head to Fox 5 DC, where I will be on tonight at 7 o'clock with my buddy Jim Loke for Like It or Not. So you can also watch free on your phone. Fox 5 DC tonight at 7. I'll talk to you tomorrow after Elliot in the morning. Kick off the show with $1,000 around 11:25-ish. And it is a 311 and Dirty Heads Thursday ticket takeover tomorrow. So we'll have those tickets every hour again after Elliot wraps. Mike Jones, brother, in next with the Afternoon Adventure on DC 101. I love you.
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7: 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Also, we're going to have your tickets for Death Cab for Cutie at 5:40, for OAR at 6:15. They're both going to be at Merriweather next week. Either show will be great. Hopefully you can win tickets there. And we had a big anniversary today with the Apollo space missions. And at 6 o'clock, we're going to have Walk the Moon help us out with the one, our song of the day. We've got a lot to get into, and there's sure to be sweaty but good times. 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

I've got an idea for you. Home margarita machine. There are some really nice ones you could buy, and that's something you could get with $1,000 from Ronnie the DC Cash Rat. And that's not just because it's a hot day in the summer. That's an all-year-round thing. Who doesn't love margaritas? Well, in 7 minutes, you'll have the chance to get that top-shelf home margarita machine or anything you want, because Ronnie the DC Cash Rat will be here with your next chance at a grand coming up on DC 101.

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1: I hope, just like your boy earlier today, that you're a winner now on DC 101. 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My team three's company. We took it to Bowling Thunder. Sorry, boys. You're at the wrong place at the wrong time because we took it to them hard. 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Well, hopefully now you are cashing in and being a winner too with Ronnie the DC Cash Ride. 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
6: In Laurel on the Baltimore-Washington Parkway, southbound of the Patuxent River Bridge, there's a disabled in the roadway causing very slow traffic from 175. Delays continue southbound between the Arundel Prince George's County line and 197 and from 410 to 450. Northbound side is slow through Chevrolet between 202 and the Beltway. And
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We're getting going with our commercial-free hour of music, 3 days grace, and Turnstile, Look Out For Me. Starting us out today on DC 101 with the Foo Fighters coming, Third Eye Blind, the Dirty Heads, and I don't know if it's going to happen during the hour of nonstop music, but at some point, though, Team England wins. They're my pick today to win over Argentina. If they win, we're going straight to Wonderwall, Governor. 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

If we can get loud with Papa Roach, let's do it. Now, commercial free in the afternoon, Adventure on DC 101. And they're on the lineup for the Warped Tour for next weekend, July 25th and 26th, when they're in Long Beach. And they're going to live stream that on Prime Video. Papa Roach, Jimmy Eat World, Third Eye Blind, Gym Class Heroes, All Time Low, and a ton more. All you got to do, turn it on Prime Video and enjoy. I'm in.

No matter where they play, the Foo Fighters are going to bring everything they have to everyone that's there. And the last couple times in D.C., they played at the Black Cat, the Atlantis, the Anthem. Next up, it's going to be at Nats Park on August 17th. You know what? Really, the smart thing to do, that is a Monday, the smart thing to do would be to tell your boss, look, I just need off that day. And probably the next day, too. It's the Foo Fighters. You understand, right? You got to plan ahead. And DC 101, we're going to be there with you for the Foo Show. Count on that. We're still commercial free. Got a lot more to go. Linkin Park.

This week has gone by sneaky fast. It's Wednesday already. We're halfway through, and we're looking ahead to tomorrow. It's going to be a good one for Thursday, Ticket Takeover. One of the bands that we're going to spotlight tomorrow with all the tickets we're giving away. We're going to hear their new one. We'll have the Dirty Heads one of those days right after Snow Patrol in our commercial-free hour of music on DC 101. And I'll tell you how to win tickets to see them in just a few.

0: as they always do. The Dirty Heads are bringing the good vibes with their new one, One of Those Days. We're commercial free in the afternoon adventure on DC 101. And we're excited about tomorrow because it's going to be all about the Dirty Heads and 311 tomorrow for Thursday Ticket Takeover. I'm Mike Jones. They're coming to Merriweather soon. We got a lot of shows coming up in the next few days. Well, if you want to go see 311 and the Dirty Heads, you want to get down with them for that big old party, then tomorrow be with DC 101, because right after Elliot in the morning, we'll get Thursday Ticket Takeover going, starting during 11 o'clock with Tammo. I'll continue it in the afternoon adventure. Alex Mack will have it at night. All through the day tomorrow, plenty of hookups are coming for 311 and the Dirty Heads. Make sure you're with DC 101 so it can happen for you. And we got a hookup right now that could be yours. $1,000 with Ronnie the DC Cash Rat.
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6: Watch out for accident activity on the freeway 395 northbound after the 3rd Street Tunnel. That is causing extremely slow traffic from the 14th Street Bridge. And also, you will find delays heading on 695 northbound between 8th Street and the 3rd Street Tunnel. Outbound Suitland Parkway is jammed up between South...
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Maybe you were in a work meeting. Maybe you were going between your car and inside at home. 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Whatever it is, maybe you missed out on Roddy the DC Cash Rats keyword a little bit ago. 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

Tomorrow, it's going to be all about 311 and the Dirty Heads with Thursday Ticket Takeover on DC 101. We'll get you to their show next week at Merriweather. Today, though, well, and every day around 4:50, it's all about the Mike Jones Minicon, your nerd news scoop. Today, we're going to talk about how there could be a new darker remake for The Mask. And a whole bunch of KFC history is up for auction, including Colonel Sanders' necktie. I'll give you everything right after Local H. Mike Jones Minicon is next on DC 101.

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1: The Mask was a huge success for Jim Carrey and everyone involved back in the 90s, but originally it was supposed to be a horror movie. That version might happen one day. Sebastian Vanacek is the director of the new movie Evil Dead Burn. During a recent Reddit AMA session, he said that he'd want to redo The Mask, but in the style of the original comic books that were very dark and very violent, where he'd get revenge on anyone that wronged him. I'd love to see that version come to life. Some important pieces of fast food history will be up for auction soon, including one of Colonel Sanders' neckties. But with it comes the revelation that he didn't actually tie the famous black ties, that they were really clip-ons. Still, for fans of Kentucky Fried Chicken, it would be a valued treasure. There are other items up for sale too, including the Colonel's handwritten recipes, his personal planner, and letters from a few different presidents. When the auction of the Claudia Sanders Dinner House, the original home of Kentucky Fried Chicken, happens later this month in Shelbyville, Kentucky. 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
1: Traffic is heavy on the inner loop between 123 and the 270 spur, and delays continue from Old Georgetown Road to New Hampshire Avenue. More delays from 95 to Kenilworth Avenue. And the outer loop is heavy from Old Georgetown Road to the Cabin John Parkway. Some slowing through Tyson's, and then it is slow from the Springfield Interchange to the Wilson Bridge.
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4: Tonight, a few clouds, lows in the upper 70s. Tomorrow, sunshine and clouds mixed, still highs right around 100.
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We're under a month away now until Green Day's movie Nimrods comes out, and we haven't seen anything about the popcorn bucket. We've gotten them for every big movie. Why not with Green Day and Nimrods? I want to eat popcorn out of Trey Cool's head. Come on, guys. Let's make it happen. Get with it. 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

We were talking about Green Day's movie a few minutes ago, Nimrods. That's coming out in a couple weeks. Linkin Park, they have Unshatter, their documentary slash concert film. The Oasis one as well. There's a lot of big things to look forward to. If you need movie money, that's something you can do with Ronnie the DC Cash, right? Go see them all. Heck, with $1,000, you could see every movie that comes out. We have another chance at a grand in less than 10 minutes on DC 101.

0: There's so many things. 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
5: Traffic is heavy on the inner loop between 123 and the 270 spur, and delays continue from Old Georgetown Road to New Hampshire Avenue. More delays from 95 to Kenilworth Avenue, and the outer loop is heavy from Old Georgetown Road to the Cabin John Parkway. Some slowing through Tysons, and then it is slow from the Springfield Interchange to the Wilson Bridge on 95.
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1: Okay, I just Googled it. With the image, that is terrifying, but I'm imagining like someone from Maryland listening. They're like, wall-to-wall crabs? Hell yeah.

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1: Hey, I missed the keyword. Any chance you can give it to us over the air one time, please?
0: Of course. Green is this hour's keyword. Put that in at DC101.com, and you can win $1,000 with Ronnie the DC Cash Rat. Green. Another thing you can win coming up in just a few minutes, we'll have your chance to win tickets for Death Cab for Cutie next week.

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2026 has been and continues to be the year of so many great DC 101 shows happening. We had a lot of fun with The Neighborhood not too long ago and Death Cab for Cutie. We're going to have a great time with them on Tuesday at Merriweather. 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

0: I know what he did last night. Got out of the coffin, drank some blood, shook his behind. Dracula, Tame Impala is on DC 101. I'm Mike Jones. Now, what about you, Mike? What'd you do last night for your Tuesday evening?
1: I'm a boring guy. I just sit around and watch TV.
0: I did the same thing last night. I actually fell asleep towards the end of the All-Star game. But next week, Mike, next week's not going to be some regular Tuesday night where you're at home watching TV. Next Tuesday night, you're going to be at Merriweather seeing Death Cab for Cutie. You got the tickets.
1: All right, thanks.
0: And we can make some Tuesday night magic happen for you as well. You can see Death Cab for Cutie. Got to listen to DC 101 for more ticket hookups through the rest of the week in the afternoon adventure. And this is a big week for space exploration. We're going to go back to 1969 and have Walk the Moon help us celebrate Apollo 11. We're doing that next with The One coming up on DC 101.
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1: This week is one of the most important for all of us humans in the history of the galaxy, because it was this week back in 1969 when Apollo 11 went to outer space and took the first astronauts to the moon. It was actually tomorrow, the anniversary of the launch. But I was thinking, well, what happened the night before? Because I'm sure July 15th, 1969 was the worst night of sleep ever for Neil Armstrong, Michael Collins, and Buzz Aldrin. How could you sleep knowing the next day you're going to be getting on that spaceship and going to the moon? Well, I wanted to celebrate this huge week with Walk the Moon and Anna Sun. It's the one, our song of the day on DC 101.

Anison from Walk the Moon. It's the one, our song of the day on DC 101. Going back to this week in 1969 when the Apollo 11 shuttle launched and took the first people ever to the moon. And actually, July 15th, 1969 was the night before. And I just wonder how nervous everyone was. Neil Armstrong, Michael Collins, Buzz Aldrin, how excited they were just knowing they were about to change everything. Must have been the best and worst night ever for them. Well, I hope you have a good afternoon with DC 101, where you win some tickets, because in less than 10, we're going to have your chance to see OAR next week at Merriweather.

I'll take a show any night of the week. But on a Friday night, when you're done with work, it's the start of the weekend. That, to me, is the best way to do it. Well, next Friday, the 24th, OAR, the boys are coming home. They're going to play at Merriweather for the big show, the big party, the big throwdown that it's going to be. And we've got your tickets to win. Thanks to Live Nation. 866-91-DC-101. Let's go.

0: Got the new music by Love from Mother in the Afternoon Adventure on DC 101. Daniel's also with us. What's shaking with you, dude?
1: I must have got off work trying to get home and get this heat.
0: Seriously, it is unnecessary for it to be this hot. That's why I say every day of my life, Daniel, thank God for air conditioning. Well, I have some good news for you, man. Next week, next Friday the 24th, you're going to take your awesome self to Merriweather and go see OAR. You just got the tickets on DC 101 thanks to Live Nation.
1: Awesome, awesome. Thank you. I'm excited.
0: 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Go to the show. Whenever you have an opportunity, go to the show. Like OAR next week at Merriweather. 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
8: An accident on the outer loop of the Beltway in Landover between 202 and Route 50. Now move to the right shoulder where traffic is jammed from Central Avenue. Also, you will find delays on the outer loop headed through Silver Spring. It is slow again headed from the Springfield Interchange over to the Wilson Bridge, and the inner loop still delayed.
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an evening of the illusionary arts and a couple drinks sounds like a good time to me. And that's what you're getting with Elliot in the Mornings. Night of Magic. Brian Curry is bringing the magic at Fallen Oak Distillery next week, next Friday, the 24th. Well, that means there's plenty of time with the rest of this week and all next week. Listen, Elliot in the Morning. Get on the guest list to be a part of the Night of Magic.

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1: 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The morning.
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0: Two things. First off, we just had Rage Against the Machine on DC 101. Big love to Tom Morello. He just lost his mom, Mary. She has always been right there with him, rocking and rolling. Mary Morello is one badass lady. So love to Tom Morello. Number two, Alex Mack, did you see what Mountain Dew is doing?
1: No.
0: Baja Blast in bottles is coming for a limited run. I need to go to the store and find these for you, like as a gift for your new apartment.
1: Do we know where those are going to be?
0: I don't know, dude. If I had that info, I would be right there at that store right now.
1: Honestly, that's really good timing because I've been suffering lately with, I don't have the explosive diarrhea, but the fact that we can't go to Taco Bell right now is really hard on me personally. I'm going through a lot right now without Taco Bell.
0: Well, you can if you man up.
1: Or man down, I don't know. But the Baja Blast in glass, I'm in.
0: I feel like if you had this, though, you can't just give that out to anyone. That's for a special someone.
1: No, it's special occasions.
0: Yeah, special. That's like Dom, Baja in glass, like only for the most special of occasions.
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4: There's still an accident blocking the left lane on Northbound 95. Right near the Marine Corps Base Quantico exit, exit 148, and that has traffic jam from Garrisonville, Aquia. Southbound side is mainly slow now from Lorton in towards Woodbridge with brief delays in towards Dale City. Earlier accident.
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11: Like, I understood yesterday, looking at the forecast, that it was going to be hot today. I think I didn't really understand what 100 degrees felt like. Dude, I tried to go on a run. Mistake. So hot. Chill inside. Hang out with us. Plus, the outside is not giving you tickets to Empire of the Sun. I'm going to get you into that show at Meriwether Post Pavilion September 4th. Thanks to Live Nation for those tickets. Going to get you around $7.50 later in the show. Even more tickets. It feels sometimes like I'm bribing you to be here. I just want you to go to awesome stuff. Gonna get you to see a band called Post Sex Nachos, which rules. They're playing Pearl Street Warehouse. Gonna get you into that show in the 8 o'clock hour. But don't forget, first and foremost, in case you've been, you know, reckless on the internet with your spending like me, Ronnie, our DC cash rat, has your keyword here right around 7:20.

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think I need to figure out a way to block Facebook Marketplace on my phone. Dude, it's so bad. It's Alex Mack on DC 101. I just keep... Okay, hear me out. It's so much easier to justify a dumb purchase when you're like, oh, I'm getting it like used. And it's like, you know, cheaper than buying a new whatever. Spoiler alert, you're still spending money. I need to put my phone down and not buy like that random guitar pedal. The good news for you is you could at least justify it with that extra $1,000. Ronnie, our DC cash rat, has got your keyword here in less than 6 minutes. Hang on.

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0: 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It's Alex Mack. I feel like I do this bit every time Ronnie or DC Cash Rat is back in town, hooking you up with this $1,000 where I'm like, okay, what can I piece together from the Taco Bell menu to come up with like the craziest $1,000 order ever? Apparently, we're not supposed to be eating Taco Bell right now because of the diarrhea. not like the normal kind, like the explosive one from the parasite on the lettuce. You know what I'm talking about? It's heartbreaking. So you're going to have to find something else to spend this $1,000 on. Maybe honestly just gas or your electric bill because it is hot as hell out. But it's up to you. Your chance to win that money with Ronnie is right now. 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
2: In the district, the 3rd Street Tunnel northbound tube is jammed from D Street to New York Avenue. On DC 295, the Anacostia Freeway, the northbound side is stop and go from the 11th Street Bridge to East Capitol Street. Now, on the southbound side of the Anacostia, traffic...
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Like I was saying yesterday, I'm in the business of trying to get you paid. It's Alex Mack on DC 101. You know, Ronnie, our DC cash rat, is back, and we got all these keywords. I want you to win on my show. So if you haven't entered the keyword yet this hour, or maybe you missed it, it is bank. 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

Hey, what's going on? 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Got your tickets to Empire of the Sun. They're playing Merriweather Post Pavilion September 4th. Big shout out to Live Nation for hooking us up with the tickets so I can hook you up here in like 7-ish minutes. Give me 2 songs, then get ready to call in with some tickets. Hang on.

0: Evanescence on DC 101, DC's alternative rock. I'm Alex Mack. I want to get you to see Empire of the Sun. I feel like I've been talking all week about how crazy their live show is. I just want you to see it for yourself. Sorry, I'm not Elliot, but I'm doing my best. Empire of the Sun at Meriwether Post Pavilion, September 4th. Hopefully you are there as well. Thanks to Live Nation. Your chance to win the tickets is right now, so call me up, 866-91-DC-101. 866-91-DC-101. Good luck.
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3: You see the Rosie O'Donnell story? Not true. They offered her $100 million to keep doing her show, and she said no.
2: You know what? I'm going to step away from this microphone when I have $100 million.
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4: In the district, the 3rd Street Tunnel northbound tube is very slow from D Street to New York Avenue. On DC 295, the Anacostia Freeway, northbound side jammed up between the 11th Street Bridge and East Capitol Street. Southbound side of 295 is stopped.
5: This is going to be an extremely busy month. I have to watch 104 soccer games, follow the pregame, the postgame, yell useless opinions at the TV. It's a lot. 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